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0: Now, the 5 o'clock funnies are back. 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Here's Nick Carter and Frazier Smith.
2: When I find myself in times of trouble, Frazier Smith comes to me speaking words of nonsense and snapping his fingers.
3: 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Nick, you're the station villain, right? When you think about Batman villains, the one I think you most identify with would be the thing.
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3: The one I think you identify most with would be the one that Matthew Broussard is talking about here.
5: I don't think the Riddler should be a man. The Riddler is a villain who tortures his victims by making them solve puzzles he already knows the answer to. I think a woman is more qualified for that role. I think Lady Riddler would crush that. Just, if you want to save Gotham, you have 3 hours to figure out why I'm mad at you. Through the whole movie. He's like, can you just tell me? She's like, no, but I'll give you a hint. It's not the reason I said. It's something vaguely related to that. The bat signal is just a dim lamp that says, it's fine. That's it. Says it's fine? I don't think a man could be the Riddler. When has a man learned he knows something you don't and not explained it immediately? If the Riddler was a man, he wouldn't give you time to answer. Like, do you know how the blockchain works? I'll tell you how the blockchain works.
0: Hey, if you didn't laugh at that, we'll do better tomorrow on KLOS 5 o'clock funnies.

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1: Mi nombre es un Ernesto Rivas.
0: ¿Y?
1: Did I win?
0: No.
1: Oh, shit, come on. Oh, I mean, darn.
0: I got another four-pack of Magic Mountain tickets coming up at 5:40.
1: Oh, come on, man. I thought I won.
0: Stop with the begging. You're not even a hot chick. All right, 5:40 at 95.5 KLOS.

0: 95.5 KLOS. It is I, your frequency modulated best friend, Nick Carter. Absolutely not AI. You could tell that because if I were, I'd be a lot more organized. Anyway, you know, I just found this interesting. A study says that people with higher IQs are more likely to drink and try drugs. On average, people with high IQs tend to drink more alcohol and are more likely to try drugs. Case in point, me. Anyway, back to the research. Researchers analyzing data from the National Child Development Study found that people with higher childhood IQ scores were more likely to drink alcohol and experiment with recreational drugs as adults. Pattern remained even after researchers controlled for factors like income, religion, and other demographic differences. One theory suggests that highly intelligent people are more open to new experiences, making them more likely to try substances that are relatively new in human history. Another explanation is that smarter people may be more prone to boredom and therefore more likely to seek out stimulation and novelty. Researchers stress that the findings are correlational, meaning the study does not prove higher intelligence causes alcohol or drug use. The reasons behind the relationship remain debated, and researchers say more study is needed to understand why the pattern exists. Look, you know, I was kind of serious. I'm a lot smarter than people realize. I got into Harvard, which is why I probably like cocaine. But I went to NYU because I couldn't afford Harvard or cocaine. So. Last time I open up to you guys.
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1: Everybody under 40 is like staring at the radio going, what is Joe Elliott talking about? 95.5 KLOS, Nick Carter hanging out with you. And September 11th is the release date in IMAX of this brand new Oasis documentary about their reunion tour. So it's going to have a theatrical run in IMAX, and then it's going to stream exclusively on Disney Plus internationally and on Hulu in the U.S. And I know you'll be there because...
2: Oi, oi, you're mad for it, mate.
1: All right, you're mad for it, mate. Whatever that fish and chips eater said. It's Oasis, you're mad for it. KLOS.

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1: Anyway, I got a Six Flags Magic Mountain 4-pack for you right now. 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Any questions? No? Okay.
0: Aha! 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
1: Science proved that you can actually breathe through your butt.
2: 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I'm just going to switch it up. No more mouth breathing for me. It's only anal breathing. Who needs
3: the breath.
2: Who needs a mint?
3: Your butt breath is so bad.
2: 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It is.
0: Mornings on KLOS.

0: KLOS, how do?
1: How you doing?
0: Good. Who's this?
1: This is Miguel.
0: Miguel, where you at, man?
1: I'm right here in the city of Azusa, brother.
0: Miguel, do you have hijos or hijas?
1: Hijos or hijas? Of course I do, bro. I have my boy.
0: I didn't want to make any assumption based on your ethnic background, my friend. How many kids you got?
1: I got one lovely child, bro.
0: How old?
1: I'm blessed with one. 12, gonna be 13.
0: Oh, dude, right in the sweet spot. Miguel, everybody Wang Chung tonight. I got a family four-pack of Six Flags Magic Mountain tickets for you, brother.
1: Hell yeah, bro. I appreciate you.
0: All right, man. Four tickets to kick off the summer at Six Flags Magic Mountain. 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
1: All the time, bro. All day, every day. Thank you.
0: All right, man. 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

95.5 KLOS. What's going on? How's your Wednesday? Should be good. I mean, we're halfway there like Tommy and Gina. My name's Nick Carter. By the way, I forgot to mention that I have a pair of tickets this hour for tomorrow night. John Anderson and the band Geeks. Going to be doing all the epics and classics from Yes. I'll give you those coming up in a few. KLOS.

I'm right there with you, Vince. I'm right there with you. I'm always accepting applications for women to kickstart my heart between 25 and 40. Gotta be wearing heels, though, all right? None of the... Whoa! Whoa! Whoa! What's the matter with heels? What's the matter with heels? None of this Crocs nonsense. Gotta be heels. At least 4 inches, all right? Whoa! Whoa! Whoa! No, listen. I'm sorry, when people say high heels, 3 inches is nothing. None of this kitty heels garbage. At least 4 inches, period, all right? Oh, give me a break. Your girl skills are for crap. It's 94.

0: 95 KLOS and Stu here with This Day in Classic Rock. And on this day in 1967, Procol Harum's A Whiter Shade of Pale entered the Billboard chart for the first time. It would peak at number 5. The song's been covered over 1,000 different times. It's one of the world's best-selling singles ever, inducted into the Grammy Hall of Fame and universally regarded as one bitchin' tune.
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Hey, so what are you doing tomorrow night? Sub question. 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Call number 22. Yeah, 22. I'll give you a pair of tickets to see John Anderson do Yes hits and classics and deep cuts and weirdness tomorrow night from 95.5 KLOS.

0: KLOS, who's this?
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0: John Anderson at the Grove of Anaheim tomorrow. 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
1: I am totally in.
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0: 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Hit it.
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1: Ah, one of the more lesser-known symptoms of head trauma. 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
0: Yes.
1: Mm-hmm. And do you ever spend some time laughing with?
0: You keep me laughing.
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0: Absolutely.
1: Wow, that's impressive. Because, I mean, even I set time constraints with my inner voice. So that does mean a lot. Thank you.
0: Right on, brother.
1: So it's fair to say that you would speak highly of what I do to others.
0: Correct.
1: Well, then you just earned yourself a spot on my resume references.
0: Thank you, Greg, so much.
1: Yeah, it'll be nice to have a third on there with Mom and Dad.
0: Oh, yeah.
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4: 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And on this day in 2016, a U.S. jury concluded that Led Zeppelin did not steal the opening chords of Stairway to Heaven from the band Spirit and their 1967 song Taurus, saying that the two were, quote, not intrinsically similar, because they're not.
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0: It's the Greg B. Harrell Show, where we talk about weird music stuff that other shows don't talk about. Stuff like this. How much merch do popular bands sell? Well, the basic tour math used by record labels is 1/5 of the tour's gross revenue. 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

0: Well, I appreciate you phoning me. You're one up on my parents.
1: Yeah, I didn't know we'd actually get to talk to you.
0: You didn't know you'd actually get to talk to me?
1: It's an honor to meet you. Yeah,
0: it was. Wow. Okay, you two must have workshopped that, because it was very believable.
1: No. True. Yeah. I'm a big fan of your show, believe it.
0: Well, you know, I do always trust someone who talks like a grifter selling snake oil out of their trunk. This'll cure what ails you, believe it. But I appreciate you saying that. It's very kind of you. Thank you.
1: You're so funny. Like, literally.
0: Yeah. Yeah. You know, I tried being metaphorically funny, but I used the word like so much that I realized I was just being simile funny.
1: I will listen to your show every night. It's hilarious.
0: You listen to me every day? Wow. I mean, even I ignore me most days. I'm always trying to pitch myself on wearing a fedora.
2: No, it'll look good on you. Go for it.
0: Greg?
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19: Am I talking to Greg right now?
0: Father Karras?
19: Seriously?
0: Yes, it's seriously Greg. Unless you see what I look like, then it's jokingly Greg.
19: Oh, yes.
0: Oh, that enthusiasm will wane. And Garth.
19: That's awesome. I've always wanted to talk to you, man. You sound different than on the phone on the radio, you know? It's just a little different.
0: Well, flashback to the doctor's first words upon my birth. but yeah, this is what it's like to talk to me on the phone. Isn't that fun?
19: I'm having a great old time.
0: Okay, I mean, it sounded like you were reading that off a teleprompter, but I'll take it.
19: Okay. Are you doing one of those little segments that you do on your station?
0: Oh, I don't know. I don't listen to this show.
19: Oh. 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
0: Oh, goodness. Well, that would mean you've had me as your opening act. Oh, you really need to get a better booking agent.
19: Oh, my God.
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0: It's the Greg B. Harrell Show. You know, if there's one thing that people are always saying to me, it's, Greg, what's your mantra? Ah, heavy is the head that wears the crown. That's why I always go with the tiara. Another thing people are saying to me is, Greg B. Harrell, you don't have enough news from Fresno on your radio show. And you're thinking, Greg, why would I care what's going on in Fresno? Well, Fresno is a magical place, as we're about to find out when we listen to another actual clip from the Fresno Television News.
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7: 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I know you see a lot of commercials, you hear a lot of radio commercials, and they're trying to trick you into being afraid of the IRS, and I'm not here to do that. 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

It's the Greg B. Harrell Show. Here's a question for you. What is the most vinyl records ever sold in a week? You're not going to believe this. Well, actually, maybe you will. Taylor Swift's Life of a Showgirl sold 1.2 million vinyl copies in a week. That is the record going back to 1991, because in 91, that's when Luminate started tracking this stuff. Now, look, maybe in the 70s or 80s, another artist possibly sold more vinyl records in one week. But given the crossover of CDs, cassettes, and vinyl from about 1983 to 1992, it is unlikely. Too many popular in-the-moment formats to choose from. 95.5.

0: So let me ask you this. How did you know your husband is the one?
1: Well, we got married.
0: Oh, okay. Well, yeah. I mean, standing at the altar making a lifelong commitment is the guy version of playing with our hair.
1: Yeah.
0: Okay, well, let's go back to the start here. How did you two meet?
1: Mark was fishing at Princeton.
0: You married a Princeton man. Wow, I'm jealous. I wish I could have gone to Princeton, but I still ended up with pee on my jacket. Don't ask. So you meet at Princeton.
1: And we got married halfway through, and then I got accepted at Brown.
0: And you went to Brown?
1: Yeah.
0: My gosh, there's proof that even the smartest people make mistakes like marriage. Wow, that's cool.
1: So we call it having done fine in the Ivy League.
0: And congrats to both of you on the brains living inside the mech suit that is your bones and skin.
1: Yeah.
0: So Princeton and Brown, you two met in class or something?
1: Dude, so...
0: Oh, there's a story here.
1: So we met at church.
0: You met in church?
1: Yeah.
0: Well, that's smart. Heaven's harder to get into than Princeton. The Greg B. Harrell Show, huh? All right.
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8: So are you on the clock right now, or do you start soon?
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8: Oh, wow, cool. I mean, that's a great gig. 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
9: 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Downhill, of course.
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9: You know what? 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
8: Yeah, it's really weird.
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9: Uterus.
8: Oh, well, all right.
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0: 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I died and you watched. I died and you walked by and said, no, I'm dead.
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1: I went to a jam last night.
0: Oh, you went to a concert last night. Well, okay. What are you like at concerts? Do you like to air drum or air guitar or air roadie, where you're just kind of crouched waiting?
1: I like to dance.
0: Oh, you like to dance.
1: I like the music. It moves me.
0: Yeah, no, I get that. I like to dance at concerts too, and then I'll check social media later to see who filmed it.
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1: Dude, you rock!
0: Do you ever worry that they might take that geologically? 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

0: 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I use it. It's awesome. I really believe in it. Check it out. And now on to the show. So what's been going on?
1: I'll tell you what's happened to me in the last year and a half. You want to know?
0: Oh, wow. I mean, I can't even remember the last 18 minutes, and you're going to do 18 months. Here we go.
1: I had a heart attack.
0: What?
1: I had open heart surgery.
0: What?
1: They had to cut me down the middle. I've been in the hospital about 15 times in the last year and a half.
0: Oh, my God. That is a lot of Jell-O cups. Well, listen, I hope you're okay now.
1: With everything, yes. Yes.
0: Yay! In lieu of confetti, I'm throwing handfuls of Tic Tacs.
1: Yes, and you know what? I'm better than I was, actually.
0: Gentlemen, we can rebuild her. We have the technology. Better, stronger, faster. Wow, that's not just major. That's Lee Majors. The Greg B. Harrell Show. The go-to show to... go to...
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3: 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But while driving the U-Haul down I-70, I saw the Terre Haute sign. And I whispered to myself, oh, that's where Frank's from. And she heard me and said, from Heidi and Frank? And I looked at her, smiled, and thought, yep, this is the sign I needed.
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Hey, this is Diamond David Lee Roth. He sure can run, says the Peanut Gallery, and I sure will. I'm going to put the crease in your jeans and knock it out. 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Big Daddy Diamond David Lee Roth, your King Mambo Hot House. 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

Aussie Rocks. 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

0: Is this Gregby Harold?
1: Well, if it's not, then someone else has been getting handsy with me.
0: It is. It's you, bro, right?
1: Yeah, it's me, in the flesh. That pasty flesh. Both meanings of pasty.
0: Jesus. Whoa.
1: No, but thanks for calling. That's kind of you.
0: Right on, Greg. I can't believe I'm talking to you, bro.
1: Oh, I'm nothing special to talk to. And I would know. Me and I talk all the time.
0: Is this Gregby Harold?
1: That's right. Gregby Harold. Last name sounds like if a thesaurus had a Fantasia problem.
0: I said, is this Gregby Harold?
1: Yes. Yeah, of course it is. Just listen until you hear my desperate need for attention.
0: You're pretty cool, DJ. You're rocking, bro.
1: Yep, I rock. And my carbohydrate intake means there's also rolling.
0: Your mom's probably listened to this too, you know?
1: You know my mother?
0: Greg.
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1: It's the Greg B. Harrell Show. 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

0: 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It's the Greg B. Harrell Show. You can phone this show. It's 888-760-1977. But it is busy in here on the phones, so if I don't get your call, please leave a voicemail. And if it's a good one, it'll get on the show. Yep, these are my listeners.
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27: I'll tell you something. 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
28: I know.
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28: I don't know. Honestly, it's not going to work out today. I'm only 20-something, so... maybe we'll meet again sometime later on down the road. Because we both know that we are staying single for quite some time after this.
27: Oh, wow. We got to get 90s Ethan Hawke to play you in a movie.
28: I would be honored. I'd rather you play me in a movie, honestly.
27: I don't know about that. Camera adds 10 pounds and my ego is already obese. Also, this face doesn't belong on camera. Unless it's pinhole at night from a distance.
28: I mean, if Google Images says anything, nah, you look more like a hot dad.
27: A hot dad? So I look like an unknown actor's IMDb role descriptors.
28: I'm sorry. I didn't mean for that to come out like it did.
27: Also, dad with a burning sensation is already taken by my father.
28: Oh, God. I'm sorry, Greg.
27: Whoever he is.
29: Greg B. Harrell.
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0: I didn't know you had such a green thumb. That's cool.
1: Oh yeah, my grass is like a golf course. I got it pretty tight.
0: Grass like a golf course. Whew. I'd love to make some divots in that. So what is the secret to making the grass so green?
1: Well, the secret is you have to make sure you have good soil, like little bits of rocks in the soil.
0: Rocks in the soil. Okay, I think I've seen a doctor about that. So rocks in the soil.
1: Then you want to make sure that you feed and you fertilize it right, you know, during the right time.
0: Feed the fertilizer. That sounds like a metal band's fourth album. Okay, so green grass is rocks in the soil, feed the fertilizer. At what point do I set up a sprinkler that I can run through? But seriously, do you work a sprinkler into the mix, or how does that happen?
1: Yeah, you can use. Well, I used to sprinkle on my grass, but on my plants, I like to water them with my hands.
0: Ooh, artisanal agriculture. There's something there.
1: And make sure that you water right. You know, make sure that they don't get too dry on you.
0: Oh, don't let it get too dry. Like, how dry are we talking here? A British sitcom?
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0: Oh no, that's it. 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

0: It's the Greg B. Harrell Show. We talk about weird physical music formats and how much they're still selling. It surprises a lot of people. In fact, with CDs, most folks think, oh my gosh, who's still buying CDs? A lot of people. Around the world, 3% of all music sold is on CD. All music sold? Yeah, it's quite a bit still.
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0: What is the number one thing people look for in a relationship?
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0: 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As soon as you said a little, I was like, oh, maybe I'm back in the game.
1: Well, I mean, not a little. I mean, not a little.
0: No, that's too bad. A lot about me is little.
1: Yeah, well, I don't know about that, but, you know.
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0: 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I will never let my partner see my online searches. The relationship will definitely end if they find out I use Bing. I like to close every show by writing a little something in my diary. So here we go. Dear Diary, Greg B. Harrell here. Hey, J.D. Salinger. If you're gonna write a baseball book, pick a more exciting position. Shortstop in the rye. Now I'd read that. Thanks for listening, everybody.
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0: It's time once again to escape to another world where The Rock is always just right and your seasoned host is never short on stories to share. 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
1: Tonight, man, Alice Cooper on the 24th of June with your midweek madness up here in the attic. 2026 seems to be racing by quickly. Or is it just me racing by quickly? You know, I celebrated my 50th wedding anniversary with Cheryl just a few months ago. And before you know it, we'll be celebrating 100 years. I mean, I am a Hollywood vampire after all. Vampires going out in August in Europe. We're doing a whole new set, so I've got to learn a whole bunch of new songs. Well, I am one of those rare vampires who shows up in the mirror as well as on your radio. So let's kick off our Wednesday evening wildness with this.
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1: Week, Cooper's Countdown is heard on great radio stations like this one. What do you got for us, Coop?
2: I'm especially excited tonight's countdown because it's from the week of June 24 back in 1975, and yours truly is on the charts. Your favorite host, Alice Cooper, was number 5 in the rock charts in 75 with Only Women Bleed. I didn't really know if the ballad was going to be a single, but it just went crazy. Everybody loved it. America, a band named after, well, America, were number 4 with a song called Sister Golden Hair, whose lyrics you might remember as I ain't ready for the altar, but I do agree there are times when a woman can sure be a friend of mine. Okay. It's an honor to be on the charts with Sir Paul McCartney and Wings, who are number 3 with Listen to What the Man Said. My former Arizona neighbor and multi-talented Linda Ronstadt was one away from the top with the questioning song, When Will I Be Loved? Okay, nothing against the Doobie Brothers, but how did they beat out me and McCartney for number 1? Well, they did in 1975. Take Me in Your Arms, the Doobies.

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1: Dear Uncle Alice, I've noticed that you celebrate a lot of milestones in your life. 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Hopefully, Dina, Phoenix. You know, my whole life is a party, so 80 is going to be a big one. Yeah, that'll be a big one, but I really don't see how it's going to be any different than where I am right now. I'll still be touring, still be playing golf every day, still be doing the radio show. Still be married. So 80, it's just a number. Okay. That's really all it is. Just a number. But you're invited to the party, by the way. If there is a party. I don't know if there is one or not.
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This is LA, where it's not just okay to be a freak. It's encouraged. It's Alice Cooper, and I'm rocking it on the legendary 95.5 KLOS.

0: share a birthday with Nikki Sixx, Elvis, Britney Spears, or Bono? Well, you're about to find out, because Alice Cooper's going to invite you to blow out the candles for some festive celebrity birthday bashes.
1: On this June 24th, 1947, we send many happy birthday wishes to Michael John Kells Fleetwood, who you and I might know as Mick, of course. He's the drummer and co-founder of Leader Fleetwood Mac, good buddy of mine. We see each other all the time in Maui. Still plays great drums. We jam, we do songs, and he plays drums, and he just kills it. Great drummer. 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

0: little headband. You'll need to use the bathroom. And your incredibly talented host does all of that at once. So join him on a journey to the center of your mind and stomach. Yes, he's your tour guide to the dark side. Your host with the least body fat. It's Alice's Attic with Alice Cooper.
1: Hello, hooray, let the show begin. Well, Alice's Attic has already begun, but whatever time you happen to tune in, I can pretty much guarantee I'll be playing you lots of classic rock that actually rocks. And some of the songs are ones I actually wrote. Me being Alice Cooper, of course. So enough about me. Oh, wait a minute. Is there ever enough about me? Probably not. This hour of the radio, I'll bring you a movie music madness tune from one of your favorite films, plus a Pat Benatar, Chicago, Carrie Snodgrass. What? Oh, I'll tell you a story about her. More on that later.
0: Alice's Attic with Alice Cooper.

0: 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It's Movie Music Madness, starring the one and only Alice Cooper.
1: You know that a movie entitled Talladega Nights, The Ballad of Ricky Bobby, has got to be pretty bonkers. It stars Will Ferrell and John C. Reilly. One of the most quoted movies of all time. The prayer at the dinner table is one of the funniest prayers I've ever heard. The movie has a soundtrack as interesting as the film, with bands like Monster Magnet, Wham, and Lynyrd Skynyrd. And this favorite of ours, Little Patty Benatar, here's We Belong from Talladega Nights.

0: Alice continues next. Alice's Attic with Alice Cooper.
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2: Since I just played you a Movie Music Madness song, I thought I'd tell you about my first movie appearance for tonight's tale. It was in 1970, and our original band were in the film Diary of a Mad Housewife. It starred Kerry Snodgrass, Richard Benjamin, Frank Langella, who went on to play, of course, Dracula on Broadway, and shot it in New York City. And they wanted us to be the band that played at the party. And we said, okay, what song do you want us to do? They wanted us to do a Steppenwolf song. And I'm going, you don't want one of our songs? No, we want a Steppenwolf song. And I went, okay. So we did the Steppenwolf song, but we also opened up Pillows, hit the CO2 cartridge with it, got everybody covered in fat. It was a really good scene in the movie. Kerry Snodgrass got an Academy Award nomination for her role in this, and somehow we didn't.
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0: Alice Cooper has some rock trivia for you. 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
1: Here's a question about your favorite band named after a city. What city was the band Chicago named after? Somebody out there is going, Boston? No. The real question is, how did Chicago guitarist singer Terry Kath die? Sadly, an accidental self-inflicted gunshot wound. Kath had a history of drug and alcohol abuse. After a party in the Los Angeles area, he was playing with his gun, which was not unusual for him. He showed his friend an empty magazine and a gun, put the gun on his temple, and pulled the trigger. Unbeknownst to Kath, the gun had a round in the chamber. He died instantly. He was 31 and one of the great guitar players. Rest in peace, Terry. Here's a legendary song from Chicago that hopefully his surviving family and friends can take to heart.

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0: Somewhere lurking in the dark shadows, he's a radio host who doesn't suck, even though he's always been a bit of a freak. But he does think you're worthy of listening to his show. Crank up the most talented man whose eye makeup is better than yours. The king of your kind. It's Alice's Attic with Alice Cooper.
1: Welcome to my nightmare of a radio show, Alice's Attic. And when I say nightmare, you know, I mean blessing. I've been doing radio for quite a few decades now. Who knew that you guys would have an untrained rock star for your nightman? Which proves you can do anything if you set your mind to it and you fake it as good as I do. Okay, enough about me. Here's some rock for you.
0: Alice's Attic with Alice Cooper.

0: The scent of Aquanet, the silky smooth feel of spandex, and a cassette cranked up on the Alpine in your Trans Am. You gotta love the 80s.
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2: There were a lot of power ballads in the 80s, and one of the sweetest ones comes from the Wilson Sisters of Heart. Great band. These girls were not just a girly band. They were a hard rock band. They kind of worshipped Led Zeppelin, and they actually did Led Zeppelin songs and did them justice. There's a bit of an interesting backstory on tonight's song, These Dreams. The tune was written by Bernie Taupin and Martin Page, and it was first offered to Stevie Nicks, who opted not to record it. That said, Heart jumped on the chance, and it came out on their 1985 album, and it was a monster hit, still getting played like crazy today. These Dreams.

0: hasn't flown the coop. Alice will be back in just a few. Alice's Attic with Alice Cooper.
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1: Hey, Coop, I play guitar in a cover band, and I've got two kids, a boy and a girl, who are about to be teenagers and are interested in playing rock and roll. I'm just worried that it's such a hard life, and it's following in their dad's footsteps is going to be difficult for them. I know you have talented offspring, so I'm wondering what your take on it is. Thanks, man. You're the best. Peter R. Philly. Here's the deal. I would say 0.01% of musicians can actually make money and support their family and do well. With all the bands that are out there, with all the solo artists that are out there, it's great to write your own songs. It's great to record your own songs. And it's great to play in a bar band on the weekends and be a cover band. I mean, all of that couldn't be more fun. To actually make it, to actually make a lot of money at it, is almost the same as being a professional golfer. Everybody in the world plays golf, but there's 0.00001% that actually cashes checks at the end of it. Same with music. I mean, you can make a nice living if you're a studio musician, or if you're in a band that has a full-time job at a gig somewhere, you can make money. Or if you're, you know, in an orchestra. But if your kids just want to learn their instruments and play, that's great. Garage bands are great. Just let them be the garage band. Later on, they'll find something else that they want to do. But still, even when they're a car salesman, or even when they're a professor, they can still play guitar with a cover band on weekends. Nothing wrong with learning your instrument. Drop me a line at alice@aliceisattic.com with your questions, comments, and issues. Notice nobody's asking me how to build rockets or brain surgery. If you are talking about the music business, yeah, you want to talk to me.
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1: Who is the actual Molly Hatchet that the Southern rock band named themselves after? She wasn't a real-life person or in the band, but rather a gruesome 17th-century legendary axe murderess and prostitute who would behead and mutilate her clients. She was kind of the female Jack the Ripper. Well, if that doesn't give you a warm, fuzzy hug, this Molly Hatchet covered the Allman Brothers. Here's Dreams I'll Never See.

0: needs a break, and so do you. Alice's Attic with Alice Cooper.
1: Heidi and Frank, they're just all right.
2: Remember when we used to say eat ass and die?
3: I don't know. I don't think it was eat that.
2: Well, that's how I want to go.
3: Oh my gosh. Oh. I hope you never commit a capital crime. Frank, what do you want for your death row meal? Oh, it's not going to be my meal.
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3: It's your Uncle Alice checking in with you at the top of the hour. How's it going? Me, I'm okay. You know, touring, writing music, doing radio, playing with the grandkids, shooting under par in my golf game. Not bad for an elderly man. All right, let's stay in good shape, whether you're 18 or 80, because there are a lot of concerts to go to and music to listen to like this.
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1: I've called these guys America's House Band, and I'll stick by that. Talking about Cheap Trick, the finest band from Rockford, Illinois ever saw, and a lot of other places too. We've done a lot of touring together. I can't think of any band that hasn't had a tour with Cheap Trick. I mean, they tour with everybody, and they work constantly, and they always, not always, but I would say 70% of the time outshine the opening act. Certainly not in my case, but even though the original drummer Bunny Carlos is no longer in the band,

0: Your teller of Detroit stories, Alice Cooper, will return after these messages. Alice's Attic with Alice Cooper.
1: A perfect pairing. Alice Cooper and the dead of night.
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0: 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It's more fun and freaky facts on Alice's Attic with Alice Cooper.
1: You weirdos like facts that might be true? Who am I to deny you? Here we go. There are more possible variations of chess games than atoms in the observable universe. Your liver can regenerate itself completely, even if 75% of it is removed by your alcohol. In medieval times, people believed sneezing expelled demons, which is why they said, bless you. Gesundheit means God bless you in German. Singer Youngblood's grandfather, Rick Harrison, performed with T-Rex. Well, how cool is that? And Youngblood, I saw his show. I met him. He came down to the Solid Rock Teen Centers and did 45 minutes just talking to the kids. And then got up and did a show that made me go, what? And I don't do that for anybody. All right. In 1898, Morgan Robertson wrote Futility, a novella about an unsinkable ship called the Titan that hit an iceberg. 14 years later, the Titanic sank in a nearly identical manner. How weird is that? And finally tonight, you're born with 270 bones, but as you grow, some fuse together, leaving adults only 206 bones. That's all the facts for now, folks. Bone up on something else.
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1: What sentimental 1978 song was Jenna's first top 10 hit in the UK? Follow You, Follow Me. It was the first single from their ninth studio album, and then there were three. The lyrics were written by bassist and guitarist Mike Rutherford. And would you like to hear it? Well, okay.

0: unlike Elvis, Alice Cooper has not left the building. We'll return with more Genius Radio after this. Alice's Attic with Alice Cooper.
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0: Welcome to the deepest confines of the mind of Alice Cooper. It's a bit dusty up here, and oh, is it cluttered. There's a memory of hanging out with John Lennon and Anne Murray at LA's The Troubadour in 73. And over here is Alice's Cortez High School locker combination. And why is there a random recollection of pre-concert pickled herring in Oslo in 2017? But amidst the mélange, there's a wealth of rock and roll tidbits and knowledge that never fails to entertain and engage. So without further ado, here's your fastidious host. It's Alice's Attic with Alice Cooper.
1: Well, thanks for tuning into my radio show this evening. I'm Alice Cooper, and I endorse this program. I mean, you could be wasting your time watching any number of schlock cinema. Of course, my schlock cinema is much better than your schlock cinema. Monster Dog, hell yeah. But you choose to listen to Alice's Attic. 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
1: I know you guys love this one. I even love saying the title. It's Hocus Pocus by Focus. They were a Dutch band who recorded and released the song in 1971. It's been described as having a bludgeoning guitar riff, broken up or held together by whistles, yodels, flutes, and all manner of musical graffiti. One of the craziest songs ever. Here's Hocus Pocus. After that, a break.

0: 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You think radio this brilliant is free? We'll be back with more amazing Alice Cooper after the break. Alice's Attic with Alice Cooper.
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1: Bonjour from a French fan, mon ami Alice. I was wondering if you speak a second or third language and if you have recorded any of your songs in any other language. I especially think that song You and Me would be merveilleux en français. Je t'aime. Patricia, Lyon, France. Well, I am French, you know, Fournier is my real name. And I am a seventh cousin of Lafayette. And just found out on the other side, I am a fifth cousin of John Wayne. How weird is that? The only other language I speak is Minyan. If you've ever seen the Minions, the language they speak, that's I taught them all that. Tell me if it's all Greek to you at Alice@aliceisattic.com. Cheryl speaks French, Spanish, and some Italian. She's a lot smarter than me.
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1: What one-hit wonder band from Los Angeles had their only hit single in 1985 off a debut album, Sign In Please? Autograph. And as you may recall, the band's only major hit, Turn Up the Radio, was on that record, and it sounded just like this.

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6: 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And on this day in 1966, the Beatles started a two-week run at number one on the U.S. singles chart with Paperback Writer. It was their 12th. Beside it being a great song, it's also notable for the bass guitar sound, which was boosted louder than any previous Beatles track because John Lennon was jealous of the bass sound on a Wilson Pickett record.
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4: Good morning, Aki Kitayama here with a brief traffic update sponsored by Mothers Against Drunk Driving. Got a crash in Long Beach on the 4-5 southbound right around Long Beach Boulevard. Carpool lane is blocked off while they take care of a three-car crash. The southbound drive is stopped and go back at Pacific Place. In Long Beach on the 405 northbound, got some debris before the 710 freeway. Got some concrete taking up two middle lanes right now. Also got some vehicles that hit the debris and they're damaged on the right-hand shoulder. Watch for sudden braking as you approach the 710. In Inglewood, had a vehicle stall out on the 405 northbound right at Manchester Boulevard. Now they crawled into the Gore Point where the ramp splits off, so might have a little trouble getting off the freeway. No serious delays yet through the area. And then in Industry, CTO working a crash on the 605 northbound for Highway 60. They got two vehicles moved to the right-hand shoulder. Seeing minor delays as you pass by, but they want to get that off the freeway. For victims of drunk and drug driving, your grief is unique, but you are not alone. 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
5: 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Sly Stone's influence can still be heard in artists like Prince, Michael Jackson, George Clinton, D'Angelo, and Kendrick Lamar. 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
10: Good morning. What day is it?
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10: 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That's right. We catfished you.
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17: It's showtime.
0: Doesn't mean I'm old when I heard it was National Catfish Day and I thought about the actual, like, you know, fried fish.
6: Me too.
0: That's the first thing I thought. And then it's like, oh no, catfish. Did you get catfished? I'm like, oh, yeah, I guess. How did it get called catfish?
6: I was going to ask you
0: when
6: that.
0: You're maybe faking being something else or whatever. You're getting scammed. It's a catfishing. I didn't know catfish were known for scamming as far as, like, in the, you know, fish world. I mean, they always look like catfish to me.
6: But maybe it's like, is that a cat? No, it's a fish.
0: I don't know. You got to be pretty damn dumb.
6: I know.
0: To get catfished by a fish and you thought it was a cat.
6: Right.
0: My God.
6: It does have
0: whiskers. Maybe get the eyes checked.
6: But that's about it. I don't
0: know. Yeah, but catfish doesn't look like another fish. Where it's like, you know what? It could be a catfish. I don't know. Or it could be, because they look a lot alike. The catfish is always better looking.
6: Yeah, right.
0: No, they're just always the same. Was the last time you actually ate catfish?
6: I was thinking about that, and that was definitely Indiana days. You know, like, somebody was frying up catfish. My Uncle Dale was frying up catfish.
0: Yeah, when I was back in Indiana.
6: 40 years ago.
0: Went to out to a restaurant, and catfish was on the menu. Hmm. Yeah.
6: Yeah, you don't see that out.
0: I don't see that out here too much.
6: No, you don't. Out west.
18: No. I don't think
0: I've ever had. Did I order it? No. I know, because I think I've been in California for so long. Like, yeah, back in the day, yeah. Catfish.
6: You want to have some catfish
0: night
6: sushi?
0: Down at Earl's? Yeah, when we go down there and just feel yourself silly with catfish. But now I'm like, I'm spoiled. Now I'm like a Southern California guy. It's like, catfish.
19: Could I get some yellowfin tuna sashimi?
0: Yeah.
19: What kind of country boy are you?
0: Yeah.
19: Is that
0: a fish? I think so. I don't know.
6: Mahi.
0: What is ahi? Is that a fish too?
19: That's
0: tuna.
19: Fish.
18: Yeah.
0: It's not ahi. It's just mahi.
6: Just ahi.
0: Okay.
18: Yeah.
0: Now that's catfishing. Is it mahi-mahi or ahi-ahi? I think it's mahi-mahi. I don't know.
19: I heard mahi-mahi, but this looks like ahi.
0: Well, ho, ho, ho. Happy halfway to Christmas Day.
14: No get out way.
15: Of here. Oh, yes, you're right. It's the 25th of June.
0: Wow. Halfway to Christmas. So start working on the old naughty and nice ratio. You're on the downhill to Christmas. Mm-hmm. If you've been an asshole this whole first part of the year, time Turn to start being nice.
19: Flip it over. Show the other side.
0: Flip it over. Yeah. Yes, it's only appropriate on that day, halfway to Christmas, we're talking about being naughty and nice, that it is Thursday, and then we play the game we always play.
17: Who's going?
0: Which is an extreme version of Santa's list. Of
19: Oh, big time.
0: Have you been nice, or are you going to hell? Yes, Who's Going to Hell is a game we play every Thursday in the 6 o'clock hour because the 6 o'clock audience is the only audience that can handle such a game because we search the world for the most horrible news stories and then we bring them to you and we present our stories individually, meaning Jordan, Johnny, and Heidi and myself. It's an internal game we play against one another to see who can find like the worst story, and how you vote for the story is you have to repeat the tagline that the story was given. They're given a tagline because they are really, really bad, and it just lightens the mood. Like I said, the 6 o'clock audience is the only audience that could possibly handle this. If we did it at 7 o'clock, 8 o'clock, or 9 o'clock, we'd have been canceled a long time ago. So, we keep a score, internal score. At the end of the year, somebody gets awarded the Golden Pitchfork. And right now, I think me and Johnny are tied for first. Or is Johnny in the lead as first?
15: I believe you are actually in the lead. Yep.
0: The reigning champ of 2025 is now in the lead halfway through the year. Looking good. Am I going to go back-to-back? Who knows? So 818-955-2955. This actually is one of the easiest ways to win a prize on the show, because somebody who calls up and votes for one of the stories will get a prize, but you do have to repeat the tagline the story was given exactly the way it was presented, or the vote doesn't even count for our internal game. So 818-955-2955. So if it's a song, you got to sing it. If you got an accent on it, you got to use the accent, whatever it is, word for word. And so we'll randomly win a prize. I have Mastodon tickets to give away. I have Killswitch Engage tickets. I got Claypool Gold. John Anderson, from the lead singer of Yes, not the swinging guy.
14: Yeah,
0: and I got tickets to see the 50th anniversary tour of Menudo. I mean, I know that once you got so old in that band, you had to get out and
19: I think
0: and
19: once you started sounding like a ba-boom, ba-boom,
0: once you hit puberty, they didn't have a bass guy. Bow. Get out of here.
19: Yeah, I think, yeah. You,
0: I think the bass guy who was in the Oak Ridge Boys, the dark-haired guy, he actually started out in Menudo, but his voice got
14: too
0: deep.
14: Oh, I didn't know that. And then they kicked him out at 13, because, you know.
0: But if it's the 50th anniversary, are they still 13-year-old boys? Just a continuation of the band for 50 years, or is it old members of the band showing up at 50 or 40
14: That's
0: or 37
14: is
0: or
14: it
0: whatever
14: Ricky Martin
0: whatever they would be now, or is it just a bunch of kids again? It's like, oh yeah, this band's been going around. It's like the Mickey Mouse Club.
14: I think
0: let's celebrate the 100th year of the Mickey Mouse Club. Well it's probably the new kids. They still have that thing. I don't even know if they have that thing.
14: Right.
0: Alright, anyway, I have tickets for that. I guess we'll investigate.
14: Okay,
0: figure out a little more about that. But meantime, let's go to hell. All right. Since who won last week? I think Johnny won last week.
15: No, it was Heidi.
0: Heidi?
15: Her comeback.
0: Oh, yeah. She had been skunked for a while and made a strong comeback last week. So she gets to pick the order. So who do you want to go with?
14: Well, I'm going to start.
0: Okay.
14: And I'm going to tell you a tale about a 53-year-old man who kidnapped a little girl, a 13-year-old girl, from out of state. So he kidnapped her from her state that she was living in, took her to his state, and kidnapped and raped her repeatedly. And she finally got a hold of his telephone, and she called 911 to say, I'm being held. I don't know where I am, but I'm being held. So they were able to track her down. So the guy who takes her, this 53-year-old rapist, kidnapper, he takes her, takes the phone away from her, and he doesn't want her to be found, so he puts her in the dryer because he knows, oh no, she called 911. Police are going to come to this house. I got to figure out a way to hide her. So he puts her in the dryer. Police show up. They do a search of the property. They do find her. She's extremely injured. They take her to the hospital. She's, you know, obviously signs of rape and abuse and all that stuff. So he's taken into custody and obviously arrested and charged with a bunch of different charges. So a man kidnapped and raped a teen girl and then put her in the dryer to hide her from police. So my nominee for who's going to hell is, I just put my load in.
18: Oh, God.
14: Yeah. There he is.
18: I was thinking that. I just wanted to snuggle.
14: Yeah. Yeah.
18: Snuggle the dryer sheet.
14: I went a little, I went a different.
18: Wow. You had to improve. Wow.
14: Yeah.
18: Or I tumble for you. I tumble
14: for you. No, Frank, I just put my load in.
18: I think that's what you won with last week. Well, it's consistent. Didn't somebody win with load last week or something?
14: Did they?
18: Did somebody had a loader?
14: Load.
18: No, no load.
14: I had a, you can't have, you can't have rape without ape.
18: Okay. Yeah. All right. Who follows that? They got to say, I just put my load in.
14: Yeah.
18: I just put my load in. Okay.
20: Yeah. Say it kind of creepy too.
18: Yeah.
14: Yeah. Of course. Johnny.
21: Okay, well, a 71-year-old former mariachi musician, Joe Suarez Jr., will spend the rest of his life behind bars after a jury found him guilty of continuous sexual abuse of a child and indecency with a child. So the investigation into Suarez began when an 8-year-old girl reported the abuse to a teacher. Two other children made a similar report. Suarez offered mariachi music lessons to gain the trust of children. He reportedly abused several in his home and then in the cab of his 18-wheeler truck. So a mariachi music teacher gets life for sexual abuse. My contestant's name for Who's Going to Hell is... He touched my crotch. He touched my crotch.
18: He touched my crotch. Okay.
14: Jordan?
20: Oh, thank you. Well, you guys went with touching children. I'm going with cadavers. A man has been arrested for breaking into a county medical examiner's office and having sexual contact with dead people. Deputies were called to the medical examiner's office for reports of a possible burglary. That's when they found the man inside. Multiple samples of his DNA residue was collected off of and inside of several of the deceased victims. Prosecutors said investigators were working to notify the next of kin of those involved. It's a short story, but it's gross. So a man has been arrested for breaking into a medical examiner's office and having sexual contact with dead bodies. My contestant's name... I semen dead people.
18: Oh, I semen dead people. Oh, my God. You guys came to play. I'm a good old murderer. A brother charged after sister's reported suicide ruled homicide. Yes, deputies found Lonnie Moore's dead body from a gunshot wound inside a running vehicle on the side of the road. And the sheriff's office said the death was initially believed to be the result of a self-inflicted gunshot wound. But they reexamined the forensic findings at the scene and concluded the evidence did not match self-inflicted shooting. And detectives obtained a warrant for 31-year-old Benjamin Moore. Am I painting a good picture for you?
14: You sure are.
18: He was framed. That should have been it. Damn it. So they obtained a warrant for him, and it turns out, yeah, that he was the guy who actually set up the whole scene to shoot his sister in the head and make it look like a suicide. So my contestant for Who's Going to Hell is, why are you shooting yourself? You know, the Big Brother thing?
14: Oh, of course. Yeah. It's actually very triggering.
18: All right. So let's do a quick reminder of what our taglines are. That's what you have to repeat, exactly for your vote to count and for your possibility of winning a prize. So, Heidi?
14: I just put my load in.
21: He touched my crotch. He touched my crotch. I semen dead people.
18: Why are you shooting yourself? Why are you shooting yourself?
22: Who's going
18: to hell? 818-955-2955. Let's see. First one through. Oh, it's a classic. Hello, Rodney.
1: Yeah, happy Thursday.
18: Happy Thursday.
1: Sorry I missed you on the Nesto Onion Ring Day the other day. That'd been a good little snack.
19: Mm-hmm. Yeah, I don't know if they travel, been. Though, so it's okay.
18: Yeah, they might not.
21: Yeah. It would have been worth the try.
18: Are there onions in those? You got to listen to the whole week. All right, Rodney, so who's going to hell today?
1: Why shoot yourself? Why shoot yourself?
18: Okay. Wait, you're saying you didn't get it? Did you say, would you say it again?
1: Why shoot yourself? Why shoot yourself?
18: I think this is how he says it.
21: I think it is, yeah.
18: Yeah, I think it's this. It. I think this is how he says it. Thank you, Rodney.
19: All right.
18: Okay. Hello, Greg.
2: Hello.
18: All right, who's going to hell today?
2: I semen dead people.
21: There we go.
18: Oh, wow. Jordan's got a vote.
21: Okay,
18: thanks.
2: Hey.
18: What? Oh man, no. I accidentally hung up on him.
19: Hey, quick finger.
18: Okay, Jordan's got a vote. And next up is, hello, Noah.
3: Good morning, Heidi and Frank.
19: Noah.
18: All right, who's going to hell today, Noah?
3: I just put my load in.
18: Okay. We got,
19: thank you, Noah.
18: Spreading some votes out. Hello, Albert.
23: What's up, everybody?
18: Yep. Who's going to hell?
23: Just put my load in.
18: All right, I just got two votes.
19: Thank you.
18: Hello, Dan.
24: Morning.
18: Who's going to hell, Dan?
24: I just put my load in.
18: Oh, wow. Oh, how are you 2 weeks in a row? I can't believe I touched my car. He touched my car. didn't get one vote. I cannot believe that. I thought you had it. Yeah, I thought Jordan had it. I see it. I thought me and Heidi, we tried. Good efforts, but we were going to win. Heidi comes back.
21: I felt really bad talking about this guy because I figured that we probably have a Joe Suarez Jr. listening. You know what I mean?
19: Oh, 100%.
18: You got five bucks for you.
21: There's a guy sitting in his car just going, oh, no.
19: That's me.
21: That's my name.
18: All right. Dan, you won the prize. So what prize do you?
24: Awesome.
18: What prize would you like?
24: I'll go on hold for Corey.
18: Well, you're going to be on hold for a while because she... she doesn't answer the phones here anymore. She's working in the programming department for Marula Media, for all four radio stations. So she got out of here a little promotion.
24: You got a t-shirt, Frank?
18: Oh, you want a t-shirt? Sure, I'll get you a t-shirt. Stay on hold. We'll hook you up. All right. Oh, and by the way, I also have Six Flags Magic Mountain tickets. We got the four-pack for 7:40, which is a little over an hour from now. And then I have, three floaters. All right.
21: Sweet.
18: A lot of stuff going on today. We got Mark Ellis coming in at 8 o'clock, then Movie Password. So I'll have all these prizes probably for Movie Password at that time. And then
21: should I write down the sixth sense now?
19: Oh, right.
21: Yeah.
19: Okay. Yeah, for sure.
18: Well, I mean, the movie was not mentioned.
21: I just
25: until
21: mentioned
25: now.
19: We just did.
18: Oh, well. No,
21: it's kind of why.
18: Inadvertently. Okay.
21: Right.
18: All right. Mm-hmm. Okay. Yeah, go ahead.
21: All right.
19: So we've got one so far.
18: After hell, we do some good news to wash the filth and nasty sins off. See, a baptism, so to speak, with good news. A woman in Chicago posted a funny video last month. I don't know how funny it was, but inviting anyone to join a picnic for her birthday. And then the invite quickly went viral, and more than 100 strangers showed up to celebrate with her. She said people even came from other states, and it was super welcoming. It felt like strangers were hanging out like old friends. So funny. Yeah, people can now just, you know, throw events for themselves, and people show up.
19: Yeah.
18: I mean, it sounds like a Heidi and Frank event. Like, oh, come out to the Heidi and Frank birthday party, and people who listen to the show who never meet each other, they go out, but they have something in common, like old friends. Yeah. It's like, now people are just throwing events for themselves. Anyone want to come to my birthday? It went viral. What's going on?
19: Yeah.
18: People came from out of state?
21: Uh-huh.
19: Did she
18: if you're that lonely and desperate and need friends, yeah, come out to one of our events. I mean, we've had people meet. They got married. They've had children. They've lifelong friendships. They've gone to each other's weddings. They have events. Well, I can understand that they have events without us. Like, they get together for Christmases and stuff. And, you know, even outside of, you know, where they met, through the Heidi and Frank show.
19: I love it.
18: This one lady is like, you want to come to my birthday party?
19: Did she lure them in any way?
18: No.
19: Was it like free?
18: No.
21: Yeah.
19: Burgers.
18: If you're lonely and desperate, this is the place for you.
19: Yeah.
18: Right here at the Heidi and Frank show.
21: Lonely and desperate.
19: Because then you'll not be lonely or desperate anymore. See, it's going to be perfect. Leave it to us to
18: 100 strangers showed up. From her one funny video that went viral. I know. Oh, also in the good news, not to ruin her birthday party. Yeah, good for you. I'm sorry that you didn't have anyone who's going to come to your birthday party. Or did she have people, like friends? She's like, just threw it out there. Hey, if anybody wants to come. And then for whatever reason, it went viral.
19: Maybe.
18: She's looking
19: or she's really
18: hot. Do you have to bring a gift? No, she wasn't.
19: Oh.
18: No.
19: You gotta bring a gift.
18: Just a card, maybe $5 in it.
19: Little something, maybe something to contribute to the picnic.
18: She made some serious money. If 100 people showed up, everybody gave her $5.
19: Yeah. Mm-hmm. Bring a cheese tray.
18: And it's a picnic. Was it potluck? I don't know if I'm eating potluck from people just on the internet who show up with some potato salad. I'm like, I'm not eating that.
20: So I was wondering too.
18: I better be mayonnaise in there.
19: Oh God.
18: You just never know. I'm not taking strangers' food at a picnic.
19: I need store-bought things that are still not wrapped up.
21: I see my potato salad. Oh.
19: Yeah. I'll never eat potato salad again.
18: Well, you probably shouldn't.
19: No. No, I don't.
18: Even though it is a season potato salad, though. Summer.
20: It's delicious.
18: Summer's here, man. Potato salad season.
21: Yeah.
18: It's not really a winter food.
21: Yeah.
18: Yeah, but it's not going to do anything for your bikini body.
19: No. Potato salad's not the way to go if you're looking to drop the LBs.
18: Yeah, chase it with some GLP-1.
19: Do the GLP-1 first, and then you'll just have one bite of potato salad and be like,
18: I'm stuffed.
19: Full. Yeah, I think I'm kind of nauseous.
18: You don't even want to go to the picnic because you just don't like life anymore.
19: there's nothing
18: enjoyable about existing.
19: Oh, I'm sorry. My receptors got blocked. I don't enjoy anything.
18: Yeah.
19: No, nothing anymore.
18: Nothing's fun anymore. But look how thin I am.
19: Yeah. Skinny and sad.
18: Also in the good news, I don't know if seems like we always seem to ruin it. Or
19: keep
18: maybe
19: going.
18: It's me.
19: We're going to, let's not poop on it. Let's really lift it up.
18: A 22-year-old engineering student is helping thousands of people regain their smiles by creating 3D printed dentures for free.
19: Oh.
18: I mean, I've seen 3D printed stuff, like down Home Depot or whatever. People can just put in whatever, plastic, ink, or whatever it is that makes the printing.
19: Yeah, but the keyword
18: they don't
19: you said
18: look
19: there
18: like
19: is
18: teeth.
19: Plastic. Yeah, you said plastic.
18: I mean, you might make a Darth Vader because you have the black ink.
19: Right.
18: Plastic, or whatever the hell they want to call it. Just beep, beep, beep, beep, beep, beep, beep, a little Darth Vader head. But teeth? I don't know if you can distinguish pink and for gums. And teeth, and you got to paint them afterwards. And then what do you paint them with? It's going to be in your mouth.
21: Is it the gums and everything?
18: Dentures.
19: Yeah, dentures.
18: Dentures got gums on them, right?
21: So.
18: They go over your gums.
21: Yeah.
18: You got to have fake gums.
21: Yeah. Uh-huh. You throw in the pink.
18: Because his dentures have already transformed the lives of a few patients in his area. Some of them even got emotional seeing their smiles for the first time.
19: So he does like the mold and everything like you do with the dentist? I don't... It's so beautiful. Look at your big teeth. It's so beautiful.
18: Or are they just clicky-clacky in there? If you had nothing, if you're just gums.
19: Then I guess something's better than nothing. You can bite into food, I suppose.
18: But they still gotta look like teeth. I don't care. It's like, you gotta somehow... I mean, as far as, like, coloration. You just can't have Darth Vader teeth.
19: No. No. I gotta see if I got a set of these babies.
18: Would you rather have to be all gums or bad teeth?
19: Probably gums, because bad teeth can lead to... number one, it's disgusting looking. And then it can lead to infection and bacteria. The gums, you're just nice and...
18: But no dentures. It's like you gotta live the rest of your life just gumming it. Or you got some gnarly teeth. And maybe not bad, just gnarled.
19: I pack gums.
18: You just take gums. Oh, my God.
19: I think I could be more popular.
18: Oh my God, no. You keep doing that.
4: You like my soft mouth? Oh. You like my soft mouth?
18: Time to pay rent, Heidi.
4: Oh, stop. It's not that bad.
18: Okay. But, okay.
14: Maybe bad teeth.
18: We do ruin good news.
21: It's official. They look pretty real. I'm looking at
14: them. They do.
18: So yeah, I guess you can put it in there to go print pink here, print yes. white here, so you don't have to paint them.
14: It is. All right. Yeah.
18: You got a picture of these dentures on somebody or just out of the printer?
21: This is as soon as they're done. Like, so they printed them, but they have yet to break apart all of the structure.
14: They look like a model of a roller coaster. Huh. Now, here's what we're going to do. We're going to do a loop-de-loo over here, and we're going to do...
18: That's
14: the gums.
18: That's the molding. You break that stuff off.
21: Yeah, that breaks off. Mm-hmm.
18: It's like when you get a model airplane and it's all together, then you got to break the pieces out of what is that called? Like the lattice work, like the scaffolding of the...
21: Yeah. Of the 3D printing.
18: And then he puts the teeth in. You got to glue the teeth in there? In the gum holes?
21: I think so. There's also there's one more picture.
18: Is there a picture of somebody wearing them?
21: I think...
18: Because that looks like someone would just be eating has a really nasty mouth.
21: Yeah. It's
18: like grilled cheese.
14: Now you've got... Do I have to assemble the teeth myself? Like, we got to put them together like Legos?
21: No. They do it for you.
14: All right, I'm just asking.
21: Printed it.
18: But yeah, he did have to take a mold of the person's mouth.
20: That's what I'm looking at. Like, they do a 3D impression and then enter that 3D impression into the computer, like a CAD software, and it customizes the mold to your mouth. More so than I would guess, like, taking a mold and casting it would. Because that's the old method, right?
14: Yeah.
18: You get the dentist now, they just, like, take this, like, wand and just... Like kind of like ultrasound your mouth and take a full-on picture of it and send that off. You don't have to take molds anymore.
20: Really?
18: Yeah.
20: Oh, good, because I used to hate that. Even when they...
18: I think it was a wand. I mean, his hands were on my back of my head.
14: And you were high on nitrous. You're not really sure what happened. Be honest.
18: NO2'd out. I'm getting the impression that you don't like this.
14: Oh, damn. That does look good. I mean...
21: Yeah.
18: Yeah, not too bad. It looks like they need to floss, though.
14: It looks like they're still separate.
18: Yeah, like I said, someone's got to... pasty time.
14: Yeah, we got to get that...
18: All right. If you want to see these pictures, VIP, it's a video access to the webcast video every single day. So you can go watch this after the fact or watch it live on all your devices. It's radio worth watching, after all. Okay, that was the... More good news?
14: Okay, that was good. Jeez. That was good.
18: Because, those teeth do make such a difference. I mean, that commercial where the lady's getting the implants and she's just got huge gums. And then her teeth are like teeth apart from each other. Mm-hmm. There's a tooth space between her teeth. Mm-hmm. That's like every single one of them. And these two giant teeth in the front like a chipmunk. Hideous. And then she got her new teeth, changed her completely. It's like gorgeous. Now she's actually, somewhat attractive. You'd hire her to be your front desk girl. Mm-hmm. Not before, though. Kayla Hill! No! You were running out the door to get out of there.
21: My daughter,
14: are important.
21: Yeah, I ripped my daughter's front tooth out yesterday.
18: You did?
21: Yeah. It was like, I could just feel it. And I go,
14: just dangling.
21: You want me to give it a little tug? She's like, yeah, go ahead. And I just, doom. Pulled it right out.
14: Did she cry?
21: No, not at all. No,
18: listen.
21: She was she was thrilled. She was like, "I'm getting money tonight." I go, "Well, get away from me. You look gross now."
18: Yeah.
14: Yeah, your bloody gum hole. Yeah. And then your tongue.
18: Is that her first tooth?
21: No, she's lost other teeth before. Oh, okay. This is her the front teeth. You know.
14: And then those big old beaver teeth are going to come in, and then you look all awkward for a year or two.
18: So, don't you normally lose your, like a side ones, like your canines
14: maybe
18: first?
14: Maybe your bottom ones.
18: Your baby canines probably pop out first, and then the middle ones.
21: Yeah.
18: And then the molars.
21: Yeah. She looked like a little crackhead. Look at her.
18: Oh, a little crackhead. she
4: gave a couple dollars.
18: Let's get her a little 909 tattoo under her eye.
19: Riverside.
18: I'm kidding. I love you, fools. All right. More good news?
19: Yeah.
18: Two Missouri college students have created an eco-friendly paint.
19: Paint.
18: I guess it's eco-friendly.
19: Yeah. Echo. Probably.
18: Eco-friendly. Yeah, that'd be great. Yeah. See, who needs an intercom system? Just get eco-friendly paint. Dinner's ready. Dinner's ready. Just bounces off the walls.
19: Time for bed. There you go. Said it for all the kids. And I only had to say it once. Yeah. Thanks, eco-friendly paint.
18: Don't turn up the TV. Just the walls. It'll bounce right back into your ears.
21: Kids are in the basement. I think mom and dad are doing it again.
18: Yeah. Oh, God. Horrible idea, kids. Don't do this eco-friendly paint. Could you make it eco-friendly?
19: Oh, eco-friendly.
18: It's made from algae. The startup is called MicroHues, and it uses natural pigments that avoid petroleum and microplastics. This would reduce the environmental impact and potential harm to waterways. Their paint is also designed to be safer for children and people with sensitive skin. Their idea for the eco-friendly paint started as a class project, and it's already moving toward becoming a viable business, but only comes in green.
19: Oh, yeah.
18: It's a whole algae-colored paint. Hey, I know Trump will probably hire you down there to paint the Lincoln...
19: The reflecting pool.
21: Some eco-friendly paint.
18: With some green paint. It was painted blue, right? And yeah, the blue paint blue. Came up. And now it's like the algae all in it. Now it's green. That's what the problem is. No, it's all
21: clean.
18: Swampy.
21: It's clean again.
18: It's clean?
21: Yeah.
18: But they pay somebody like $14 million to paint it?
21: Yeah, to clean it all up.
18: Get more bids.
20: They didn't do bids. Yeah. That was the problem.
18: But that's politics. Nobody does bids. I mean, Jesus Christ.
21: Yeah.
18: That goes all the way down to an HOA where it's like, okay, we're going to do this because landscaping done. If you didn't investigating the landscaper, probably 1 degree of separation from somebody on the board.
19: Hmm. Giving his brother-in-law the job.
18: Absolutely. Mm-hmm. It's not like disgusting. A big surprise. It's been happening since the beginning of Vote for Me.
21: Yep.
18: Mm-hmm. So I can give my brother a job down here.
21: Mm. I mean, if you know he does good work, though, you know?
18: Well.
21: You go with him.
20: Does he?
18: But, I mean, I've seen, like, where it's like, my God, this sucks. Who did this? Mm. I heard it's the guy's brother-in-law.
19: Mm-hmm.
18: Awesome. Wonderful. Mm-hmm. That'd be all paid into that.
19: Then you got to redo it, and that's more money than if you'd just gone with a better guy from the beginning.
18: Or it's like with the permits and stuff like that. But like, there was like a staircase that was needed someplace at a park because it was this steep hill.
21: Yeah.
18: People were falling down and slipping and stuff. So the neighborhood just built a staircase, and they came in and tore it out. Mm-hmm. And they built it for like $300.
19: Yeah,
18: and Home Depot did the whole thing. Yeah. It's like, okay, so here's how much the lumber costs. Boom, boom, boom, boom. Solve the problem. Community, solve the problem. No, tear it out. You didn't get a permit, and then we're gonna spend $80,000 to build it again.
21: Mm-hmm.
19: What? Disgusting.
18: What?
19: Disgusting.
18: But nobody's saying that kind of stuff. Like when you're at the council meeting or whatever, like you're like, no, we're not doing that.
19: You'd hope they do. That's the whole point of the council meeting.
18: There's
19: isn't
18: nobody
19: it?
18: Up there that's not corrupt. In every situation, if somebody's going, well, you know, you're gonna want to do that sometime, and your brother needs to, you know, your brother, the bell maker.
19: I can promise you, as I'm running here for city council, bell. I'm never hiring my brother for anything, so you don't have to worry about that from me.
18: Yeah, yeah, that's what we go.
19: Vote for me, yeah. But trust me, I'm not hiring
18: my
19: brother.
18: My entire family's worthless. I'm not hiring them
19: I'm
18: to
19: the best
18: anything
19: one. The best
18: ever
19: one.
18: For anybody, for the city. I would never waste all your time. Bastards.
19: Oh, man.
18: All sides, doesn't matter. It's just crap.
19: That's the spirit.
18: Well, I mean, can't beat them, join them, right?
19: No.
18: In the disdain and the hate. Might as well just be crazy about everything.
19: I'm going to still choose to try to find the...
18: Yeah, right.
19: I am.
18: You haven't seen light... Say something nice. If you're choosing to find the light, say something nice about someone you hate.
19: Say something nice about someone I hate.
18: If you're looking for the light... looking for the bright side about it. It's like, you know what? You're an asshole, but you are really good at puzzles. I mean, whatever it might be.
14: Yeah.
18: You compliment them about something. Can't do it? There you go.
14: Well, I try not to think about the people I hate. I'm choosing to see the good.
18: So you're not looking for light. You're looking to blind yourself from the dark.
14: The good people in the world.
18: Everybody's got a light. There's got to be something. Everyone's totally soulless.
21: Say something nice about your brother.
18: Yeah.
14: My brother? My brother is hilarious.
18: God damn. I knew I picked the wrong one.
14: Yeah. But
18: they sometimes wanted a woman, not two dudes.
14: Nobody wants to listen to two dudes talk.
18: Jesus, I gotta have a hole on the show.
14: Yep. So that's why I'm here. But yeah, Darren would have been a way better. Although I don't know that he's gonna be.
18: No, we did talk to him. Like, he's been on the show a couple times just from call ins back in the day in the garage days and stuff. We just call him, and he was fantastic.
14: I don't know that he's a gold mine. Right. Consistently showing up for you every day. That's the only problem with him. It's hit and miss when he'll show up.
21: Okay.
14: I may not be as funny, but I'm goddamn here every day. On time.
21: Yeah.
18: Well. Yeah. I mean, in a way, you know, yeah, you are here in a way.
14: Well, ish.
18: In a way.
14: Ish. Well, if you had gotten my brother, he wouldn't be there at all.
18: Unless the internet goes out, then I guess you're just... You vaporize into thin air, but yeah, you're here, I guess.
14: Well, then I'd have to be on a plane and come in, wouldn't I?
18: Oh, that would suck. You'd hate that.
14: That would be terrible.
18: You're like, yes. What a commute. Every morning you got to get up and get on a plane.
14: But yes, my brother's hilarious.
18: Okay, see, you can find it. Johnny, say something nice about your sister.
21: I wish I could say.
18: Come on, she's hilarious. Cute. She's cute.
21: She's cute. She's a beautiful girl.
18: Yeah, she's attractive.
21: Yeah.
18: Which is so sad. There's no reason why she should be living at home with her father. You can't find a man. I mean, she's attractive. It's like her personality or whatever, her psychosis is so bad that it trumps her looks.
21: Yes. She's great with my kids.
14: Oh, that's a lovely. You know? Now that's a really
18: okay. She's a great, yes.
21: Great aunt.
14: She's a great aunt.
21: She's a great aunt.
18: Yeah. Like, what does she do?
21: She's always got projects for him. And okay. Stuff.
18: She's like, just fun.
21: Yeah, yeah, yeah. Very, very fun. She's always doing something with them, and she's.
18: Oh, do you really see special. Any of the inherited psychosis in your own children?
21: Yes.
18: Oh.
21: Yeah, my daughter.
18: Oh no!
21: It's insane. How much?
18: She's just like her sister.
21: Yeah. Oh. Yeah. Because my son will do something, and then you know it'll upset his sister. And then his sister just snaps and starts calling him every name of the book. And, and
14: like we'll Poopoo Head and Booger Boy?
18: Yeah, because that's all she's heard out of Johnny's mouth.
21: She was calling him an idiot the other day. You're such an idiot, John. I'm way smarter than you.
18: Well, I believe that. And then whacked
21: him with her
18: book. I believe that. She is stating facts.
14: The girl is about facts, and that's what she sticks to. And she's like, forgive me.
18: She is the intellect of the two.
21: Yeah. Then she gives you a nasty look when she leaves the room.
18: All right, what's more good news? Or we don't need any more. Maybe one more.
20: Yeah, we can get one more.
18: All right, one more. A woman in New Jersey survived a house fire thanks to her poodle, who refused to stop barking in the middle of the night.
14: Yeah.
18: My house must be on fire every night. I just don't get out of that damn dog. His persistence woke her up just in time for her to realize the house was filling with smoke. Unfortunately, the home was destroyed, but both she and her dog made it out safely. She now credits her dog as the hero who saved her life.
14: Wow.
18: When your house burned down on Christmas Day, there was no animals in the house, right?
20: No.
18: There was nothing to give warning.
20: Mm-hmm. Nope.
18: So who woke up? Oh, your dad got up to pee, right?
20: Yeah.
18: His prostate.
20: It was a Wednesday, so his alarm went off for work, and he usually wakes up at like 5:30. So he had his alarm not gone off because it was Christmas morning, so he didn't have to work.
18: He just forgot to turn it off.
20: Yep. He just happened to wake up because his alarm went off, and my mom woke up and make him turn his alarm off, and he's like, oh, I'm going to go pee. And then, that's when he walked across the hallway and into the far side where the Christmas tree and all presents, and it was ablaze.
18: My God.
20: By the time he came and woke us up, the house was filling up with smoke, and
14: damn.
18: Maybe they need to get him a dog.
20: They're kind of, I mean, not that you're too old for a dog, but they're kind of old for a dog. They,
14: well, then you
20: they
14: don't move the dog
20: so well, you know?
18: What other animal could they get that, I mean, a cat will not alarm you.
20: Yeah.
18: A cat true. Will be outside holding
14: maybe
18: a lighter.
14: Maybe a bird. yeah. Go on. I mean, oh.
18: Is there another animal that you could have that would be like, maybe a bird.
14: Yeah, bird,
18: bird be
14: bird.
18: All squawky if it's.
20: I guess, yeah.
18: It seems like birds die so quickly when the air's bad. I mean, look at like, the canary yeah. in the coal mine.
14: Uh-huh. Yeah.
18: It's like death.
14: Right. They're not, they're a little bit fragile.
18: Hmm. And that always confused me, too. Oh, yeah. So the guy would carry the canary down there, and the canary would die, and then he'd run out?
20: Yeah.
14: No, I think they put the canary in there, and then.
18: Well, how do you know it's dead? Somebody's got to go in there to check.
14: Yeah.
18: So why not send that guy down in there? Well, why are we wasting the canary's death?
20: It's down there with them to alert them when the levels rise.
14: Oh, and then it drops.
18: Because it dies
14: so
18: easily.
14: It
18: dies
14: easily.
18: Based off the air quality. It's like, canary's dead, run!
20: Yeah.
14: Yeah. Yeah.
18: Okay, so yeah, maybe not a canary.
20: That's a new build. There'll be fire suppression built into it now.
14: Oh.
18: Oh, yeah, it's code now.
20: I know.
14: Sprinkler
18: gotta,
14: system.
18: You got to do that. All right. 818-955-2955 is the number. 7 o'clock hour fast approaching. And those tickets to Six Flags Magic Mountain at 7:40. So keep it here. Let's get some traffic.
5: All right, here we go. Aki Kitayama here with the brief traffic update. Sponsored by Mothers Again Strong Driving. Got a couple of problems in Long Beach on the 405 southbound. Got a crash near Pacific Place taking up the center divider and the carpool lane. Another crash 405 southbound near Long Beach Boulevard also blocking the carpool lane. It's a tough drive before you get to Santa Fe Avenue. Real crawl through that stretch of road. In downtown LA, got a big rig stalled on the 10 westbound from Mateo Street and Santa Fe Avenue. Stalled in the right hand. They might need help to his right hand shoulder. Might need a heavy tow truck, so we'll keep an eye on that one. Right now, the westbound drive backing up towards Cesar Chavez. And in Glendora, got some debris on the 210 westbound for Lone Hill Avenue. Debris blocking the carpool lane at least, so try to stick to the main lines for now and watch for the traffic break. In Ontario, got a dump truck stalled on the 60 westbound for Vineyard Avenue. That one's stuck in one of the mid lanes of traffic starting to back up. For victims of drunk and drugged driving, your grief is unique, but you are not alone. You always have a place at MAD. 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That's your traffic update on 95.5 KLOS.
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0: show. Does the U.S. play today?
1: Yes.
0: Yeah. It's
1: 7 p.m. tonight.
0: Turkey or Turkey, whatever they're calling
2: Turkey
0: themselves
2: A.
0: now.
2: A.
0: Turkey A.
1: Turkey A.
0: Well, Thanksgiving's going to be fancy this year. We're having some turkey A.
3: Who's cutting the turkey A?
1: Get my gravy A on my turkey A.
0: That's what they have at Canadian Thanksgiving. Turkey A. And you you're always talking about Kalshi and the, I guess, the prediction market for all the different games.
1: Yeah, yeah.
0: So you're totally into it. That's what you're using Kalshi basically
1: for the most part. I mean, it's given me an extra reason to pay attention to the games. It's been awesome.
0: Yeah, there are signs if you are too into the World Cup.
1: Ooh, okay.
0: I mean, if it might be becoming a problem. A sign you're way too into the World Cup. You can find Uruguay on a map.
3: Oh, yeah, no.
1: Yeah, Uruguay and Paraguay.
0: Are they close to each other?
1: I believe so, yeah. A neighbor. I don't know.
3: Is it like...
0: That's so great.
2: you know how you're a guy.
3: Look at the two of you. It's Paraguay's.
0: Yeah, is Paraguay just like a polyamorous Guay? Like, they'll do anything, Paraguay. Yeah. And then there's Uruguay. They combine their flags. Like, I don't want you on my flag.
3: That's become one big Guay.
0: Yeah, that flag that you have now, Heidi. This is all over the place. You know what I mean? There's so much on your flag. It used to just be a rainbow.
1: Yeah.
0: Mm-hmm. Now it's got some weird triangle in it that has a ton of other, like, browns and pinks, and like it looks like a Neapolitan ice cream.
1: Mm-hmm.
0: And, like, they really kind of clash with the other rainbow colors around there. I'm like, yeah, man, that flag used to be, you know, somewhat, you know, representative.
1: Yeah.
0: Yeah. But then you got all those other colors on there. And it's like, hey, are you going to get...
3: Well, the Neapolitans need to be represented, too.
0: Do you have the old... But I know, but get your own flag. You know what I mean?
3: Mm-hmm. Mm-hmm. Well, that's what we're about. We're about inclusivity.
0: Yeah, but it ruined the flag. It's like sometimes the inclusivity, it's like too much... One, you know, you add one more thing, it ruins the whole pot. As
3: In
0: far
3: the
0: as like a taste of something. Yeah, it's like, yeah. Oh, you know, but let's add this. Let's just get out of the entire seasoning rack...
1: Yeah.
0: It's unedible. Well, And then you have then nobody wants to pay attention to it. Nobody takes it seriously. It's like, that's that all seasons, but the stew, I'll skip it.
1: Mm-hmm.
3: Well, that's all right.
0: I don't care about it at all. But no, it's like you have your own little dishes and feed it to us like you know, little pieces at a time. Those little, what are they called? Little tapas.
3: Mm-hmm.
0: And then we can digest your message. Mm-hmm. Otherwise, it gets lost in the sauce.
3: Mm-hmm.
0: Mm-hmm. I'm just saying.
3: I understand.
2: Yeah, I think when you have the rainbow flag and, you know, you're flying that, it's like, oh, gay. You like the same sex. But then when there's, like, they're flying the flag and it's like, oh, hey, you're gay. And it's like, no, I don't like anything.
0: Yeah, the flag.
2: Wait a second.
3: The asexual flag.
2: Yeah, yeah, yeah.
3: It's just white.
2: You don't like
0: it? That's the stripe of the flag. It's the white one?
3: I think. Is asexual in there? Probably.
2: Yeah, it is.
3: Oh,
2: yeah.
3: I don't know. That's I don't know at all.
0: That's what I'm saying.
3: Yeah, I don't know.
0: So you even stopped caring. It's like, well, they've already ruined my flag.
3: No, I care. You can add as many colors as you want. The word inclusive bunch, you know? So we have to stick together because there are so many against us.
0: I think, no, I don't think so. I think that it's like you feel like you have to be inclusive. But there's certain, you know, people who I think are gay and honest who would be like, no.
3: Mm.
0: You know what I mean?
1: Mm-hmm.
0: You feel like you're forced to be inclusive, I think. That's how I would feel if I was going to go, well, I have to be because I'm asking for it myself, so I can't ever say no. It's like, hey, do your own thing.
3: Mm-hmm.
0: We'll support you. We'll go out to your parade. It's like you come out to our parade. Well, it's our parade. But you don't need to be on stage with us during our show. But we'll be in the audience during your show.
1: Yeah.
0: You know? We'll buy tickets to your program.
1: Yeah.
0: But now you're putting yourself on the show and on the stage, and now you're out here dancing. You're not even doing the same choreography we are. You're ruining the show.
3: Mm-hmm. Oh, gays are never going to ruin choreography.
0: Well, I mean, no,
3: don't worry about that part.
0: The gays got steps down.
2: The asexual.
0: It's that asexual who can't dance for. He has no desire to learn to dance. That's the problem.
3: All right, we can kick the asexuals out. The rest of us can stay.
2: Yes.
0: I'm not trying to be controversial. I'm just trying to be open. Talk about it.
2: Yeah.
3: Mm-hmm.
0: It's going to be inclusive. You got to include the conversation that might be opposite.
2: Yeah. Sure.
0: So, I'm sure there's a gay person out there who agrees with me. It's like, yeah, you kind of ruined the flag. It was kind of nice before.
3: Well, gays are always about that design.
0: I know.
3: We ruined the design.
0: I know. Like, it was so, it was rainbow.
3: It's just so cluttery now. It's just so cluttery.
0: But didn't the rainbow just kind of represent? Yeah, it did. It made it so cluttery. I know. It's a knick-knack flag.
2: You can't add brown and black to a rainbow flag. That's not in the rainbow.
3: Well, brown should definitely be on the gay flag. Do you know what I'm saying?
0: But it seemed like the rainbow was the all the colors, all the shades. So it's like it just didn't matter. Like the initial rainbow was the representative.
1: It's the color spectrum.
0: You wouldn't have to add anything to it because you'd just be under the umbrella.
2: Of everything
0: mm-hmm. being separate mm-hmm. but included to make something beautiful,
2: mm-hmm.
0: as opposed to let's put a bunch of this crap on a rainbow.

0: some point the musician has to stop, or that it could be too much, too wall of sound, too, and just ruins the tune.
1: Yeah.
0: Sometimes just.
2: But they put all that stuff, they added more stuff, put it all together, and it was beautiful. It was a
0: But at some point, Peter Gabriel was like, and we're done.
3: Mm. I got an idea.
0: No. Mm-hmm. We're done. There has to be the one person who's in it. You know, he's producing it. It's his song. Mm-hmm. All inclusive just makes a mush of crap.
2: Mm-hmm. Frank Kramer. I
0: mean, really, everybody's trying to speak up at once. It's just unlistenable. Nobody gets heard.
1: Yeah.
0: So your argument gets lost. That's all I'm saying. I'd like to focus on you, but I can't focus on you, and my brain's going, with all those colors. Makes me hungry for ice cream now. Mm-hmm, mm-hmm. I'll just eat the strawberry part because I freak out.
2: I know, you're always eating the strawberry part.
0: See, that's probably my own personal thing then, because like I said, I go with the Baskin-Robbins, 31 flavors.
2: You're overwhelmed.
0: And I'm overwhelmed. So like, yeah, with overwhelming inclusiveness of your flag, it just overwhelms me. I'm so like, strawberry!
2: Your it's your problem.
0: Probably, everybody but don't include me.
2: But we won't. You're not an ally.
0: I know, you're not inclusive.
2: Yeah.
0: I just proved my point. Thank you. Mm-hmm. Mm-hmm. You feel like you're forced to. I'm not an ally because I have color taste.
2: Yes. He's got
0: to
2: go.
0: And I don't like dance numbers to be ruined.
2: By the asexuals.
1: Well, it turns out Uruguay is just south of Brazil.
0: So it's nowhere near Paraguay?
1: It's near Paraguay, but separated by a little bit of Argentina.
0: Any other guays? There's that's the only two guays out there.
1: I think that's the only two guays.
0: Hmm. Discovered by the same guy? By the same guay?
2: The same guay.
1: Uh-huh.
0: A lot of guay and guay action going on?
1: I have to dive deep. Just trying into to go back guays. To this.
2: Mm-hmm.
0: Connecting them all together.
4: I knew where it was.
2: Oh, well, I have no idea.
0: You actually knew where Uruguay was?
4: Yeah, yeah, because there's a really hot mom that goes to my kid's school that's from Uruguay.
0: And you looked it up because she's so hot?
4: Yeah, I was like, where is that at?
2: Mm.
4: I was like, wow.
0: She
2: leave it
0: like,
2: to hot chicks to finally make dumb guys learn geography.
4: Yeah, but very Brazilian, like, you know what I mean?
0: Well, yeah, well, she's right next to Brazil.
4: Yeah, yeah. Nice tan skin. And,
2: mm-hmm.
0: Is there a celebrity you can compare it to?
4: Giggity. Maybe like looks more like ethnic Sarah Michelle Gellar.
2: Oh.
4: You know?
2: Okay.
0: Like a tan, dark haired Sarah Michelle Gellar?
4: I'm trying to think of who the girl was. She was in that Smile movie. And she played Jasmine in the live-action Aladdin.
0: You got me there. Yeah. I lost me completely.
1: Could have just said Jasmine. Too. I like
2: Jasmine, yeah.
0: Could have said Jasmine.
1: Yeah. Mm-hmm.
4: Said
1: Jasmine.
4: Naomi Scott. Naomi Scott.
0: Oh, Diane, texting the show, 818-955-2955, says her sister's a lesbian and she hates all the others added to the gay flag. She feels the same way you do, Frank. Say they ruined it. Mm. Maybe it's an OCD thing for people. Yeah. Whether gay,
2: she hates
0: gay,
2: all the others.
0: Gay OCD or just regular OCD. It's like, yeah, when you have something, it's like it just the OCD brain can't wrap its mind around messing with the rainbow.
2: You like three things. That's it. No more than three. It's too overwhelming.
0: Well, there's more colors than three in a rainbow. There's six. What is it?
1: Roy G.
0: Seven?
1: Biv.
0: Seven? Yeah, seven colors.
1: Yeah.
0: Roy G. Biv. It's like those jam band concerts. No melodies or catchy hooks. Just bad ass musicians taking turns soloing, showing off. Yeah, that's probably why I couldn't stand Grateful Dead for so long. Mm-hmm. You know, until I discovered just you got to be effed up.
2: Yeah, drugs. Drop some drugs. Maybe you'll love the gay flag, the pride flag. You're like, I get it now. Yeah.
0: Take some of the what was the stuff you sniff, not coke, the liquid
2: rush,
0: the sphincter relaxer,
2: anal ease,
1: anal
2: nitrate, yeah.
0: It's not anal nitrate, is it? No, whatever you got to take to be into it.
2: Yeah.
0: Oh, no, another way. I know you're too into the World Cup there, Jordan.
1: How do you get?
0: Every time you pay a fee to drive on the road, you shout, toll!
2: Watching way too much football.
1: I will now.
0: Yeah, you have to. Every time.

0: We drive under it. Make it fun for everybody in the car. Now, I know you're way into the World Cup there, Jordan. Uh-huh. Your gardener asked you for the latest scores.
1: Oh, wow. I think you'd know. Mm-hmm. Guarantee he knows Mexico won last night.
2: Oh, did they?
0: Did they win last night?
1: They did.
0: Did they move on?
1: Yeah, they were already going to move on, but they, you know, clinched
2: the points.
1: Yeah, they're top of their group.
0: So they were already going to move on anyway, but they won a game they didn't have to win.
1: Basically, it's kind of like our game today: USA versus Turkey. Turkey A is already out. USA is top of our group.
2: So USA plays for like goals means points, right?
1: As far as points in the brackets, yeah. But again, we're already winning our bracket no matter what. So we're playing next Wednesday.
0: And it doesn't matter, like, now, like, how many goals you get, because it doesn't, like, set the bracket for the next round.
1: Nobody in our group can catch us, so it doesn't affect our points at all.
0: Like, if the champion of another bracket had so many goals, and we have so many goals, it doesn't set the next bracket to go, wow, this in this group C, they had 20 goals. They're the number one seed in the second round.
1: Not necessarily, no. No, it's just the top team in the bracket gets to win, and then they play basically the worst team of another bracket.
0: All right.
1: Everything kind of resets next week. This is the last, you know, phase of the group stage, and then we move on to the knockout rounds where everything gets starting a fresh slate. Play or go home.
0: All right.
2: Oh, damn.
0: I know you're way too into the World Cup there, Jordan. How's that? After you climax, you run outside and glide across the grass on your knees.
2: Oh, actually, I'll try that.
0: I can do that now, though.
1: I know.
0: I'd be afraid to even try that without hurting myself.
2: No, I've had knee surgery. I'm definitely not doing that. You wouldn't be able to get back up.
1: It's a Croatia game, and one of the guys scored, and he goes to do that, and his knees just stick, and he just shoulder checks the ground.
2: Yeah, you got to make sure it's a little slippery.
1: Yeah. I don't know what happened. Sweaty enough. He definitely hit the e-brake as soon as he.
0: He must have been practicing on a slip and slide. All these, and then without the slip and slide, there.
1: That was great.
0: Stick. There was a golfer in the crowd yelling, "Bite!" You're trying to wheel your ball to like do some backspin. Bite! I know you're way too into the World Cup there, Jordan.
1: How's that?
0: You call the field a pitch, the team a club, and 0-0 tie fun.
1: Good 0-0 matches.
2: A lot of defense.
0: There's a new exhibit on Paul McCartney and Wings at the Rock and Roll Hall of Fame. If you're interested in that, it's located in the Don't Let This Happen to You section.
2: Oh. What?
0: Yeah, they've only had one visitor so far. It was Paul.
2: Why do you hate on Wings so much? Wings is such a great band.
0: Well, they only had one visitor so far, and it was Paul asking them to take it down. She loves Wings.
2: All things Paul.
0: He can do no wrong in your eyes.
2: Well, I don't think I'm the only one. Band on the Run was like a top selling album. That album is a masterpiece.
0: I knew he'd fire her up.
2: She is a ride or die girl.
0: I was making sure she was listening.
2: Oh, I am.
3: Always listening.
0: I was paying attention. I was making sure. Actress Deirdre Hall. Does that name ring a bell?
2: Days of Our Lives.
0: Yeah, you're right.
2: Of course.
0: Yeah, should, because she's been doing it for a long time. She's celebrating 50 years on Days of Our Lives.
2: Wow.
0: She plans to stay on the show until she ends up in a general hospital.
2: Man. I didn't even realize I was still on the air.
0: I think it's, the last one, maybe? As far
2: maybe
0: as...
2: Maybe Young and the Restless is on. I don't know.
0: Oh, yeah. Can't get rid of Young and the Restless.
2: Yeah.
0: That's my story. That was my grandma's story, but Young and the Restless.
2: Mine too.
0: Oh, and some soap opera-esque tech news. Bill Gates revealed the names of three women he had affairs with. I guess he's not so Microsoft after all.
2: Oh, who knew he was a player?
0: Look at that. Well, I mean,
2: I mean, you that, wouldn't look at him and go, wow, I guess the, I bet the ladies
0: that kind of cash, though, does make you a player, okay? Not that his looks are really drawing the ladies in. His his swag.
2: I guess.
0: Swagger. Is it swag?
1: Swagger.
0: Swagger. SW. It's short for, just say swag. It's short for swagger.
1: Swag is more like a, what you win on a, as a consolation prize or something.
0: Is that?
1: A piece of swag.
2: A swag bag.
0: But when you say he's got swag, right? Isn't that a term for something?
1: I think that's still in the same context. Yeah, he got swagger.
2: They say swag. Riz these days, yeah, Frank. Riz.
0: Yeah, it's Riz. I will never say that.
2: No cap. That guy's got Riz, no cap.
0: How do you even know this?
2: I'm not sure where I pick such things up. I don't know. I don't know. Dish Nation. It's a holdover from Dish
0: Nation. It's been a while.
2: Yeah.
0: Yeah, let it go. Take TV star off of your profile on Instagram.
2: No, never. I'm still a TV star. Always will be. They cannot take that away from me. I once was. And always will be.
0: That's what it says. Once star on television, destination. Doesn't even mention radio at all.
2: Nationally syndicated TV star, Heidi Hamilton.
0: From her humble beginnings in radio.
2: Yeah.
0: She's still doing it.
2: What are you talking about? It's my humble beginnings, my middles, my ending. Yeah. It's all of it. This is what it is.
0: Aspiring movie star, television star.
2: Heidi Hamilton.
0: Oh, another tech news. That robot cop in Ohio was fired for accomplishing nothing. He didn't get any tickets or didn't report anything. He was just a robot cop.
2: Right.
0: And he was fired, but a robot postal worker in Ohio that did nothing was made Employee of the Month. Can't wait to get the robot DMV workers.
2: How do they know that? Why did they fire the guy? Maybe no one did anything wrong. I mean, there is a shot that no one did anything wrong.
0: Yeah, maybe if it's a RoboCop, you'd be kind of scared based off the movie RoboCop.
2: Right, so you're like, cop,
0: it's going to F
2: cop.
0: Up, I'm totally innocent, and start shooting. Right. So maybe people just, they say to see a black and white, car, that people slow down. That's why they sometimes park empty cars just outside of banks.
2: Yeah, right. Oh, the cops are in, okay.
0: Well, so it's like, let's not rob that place, there's a cop there.
2: So chances are,
0: he's always there at the same spot.
2: Yeah, you got to move the car around a little bit, people, come on.
0: Actually, they do. Because, I mean, when you drive by the bank way after it's closed, that cop car is still not the only car in the parking lot sitting outside. Like, so somebody comes and picks it up and drives it back to the station and then drives it back out to the bank and drops it off.
2: Hmm. Oh. So it's a two-man job.
0: Or is that like somebody at the bank gets to drive a fake cop car to work
2: cool.
0: every day?
2: Yeah.
0: Okay.
2: Yeah.
0: All right, we're starting you out as a, beginner level teller, but you also get a cop car to drive.
2: Ooh, where do I sign?
0: Huh. Yeah, so I wanted to make a citizen's arrest yesterday on a kind of sheriff.
2: Oh, on a cop?
0: Yeah. Because he was, I drove past him. He had been pulled over on the side of the road. Obviously, like whoever he pulled over had already gone. Like they got back and
2: he was finishing his paperwork.
0: Yes, yeah, so he was sitting there. And so right when I passed him, he got back on the road. And he didn't turn off his lights. Like, you left your lights on, you didn't leave a blinker on. Mm-hmm. So he still had his, but he's just driving with his lights on. No, there's no siren, but he just forgot to turn his lights on, off.
2: Oh, and you were going to pull him over.
0: And he didn't he had his turn signal on, too, from when he pulled over initially, and he didn't turn that off either. So I was like, you know why I pulled you over?
2: Because you're forgetful, you dummy. Turn your lights and winky off.
0: Yeah. Because I didn't know what to do. I'm like, wait, is he pulling me over?
2: Right.
0: That should I pull over? He doesn't have a siren on, so what should I do here? And then I realized that, he pulled up to the left. He still had his turn signal on. I'm like, this guy.
2: This guy.
0: Want to meet him in court.
2: He'll forget to show up, but you might want to meet him in court. He's still at home going, I missed it. I missed court. I'm supposed to go to court today. The forgetful cop.
0: On Fox.
2: Sorry, where Jack I used Black. To be as a TV star. Okay.
0: Well, lucky for you, they were all inclusive.
2: Seriously.
0: Yeah.
2: I know.
0: Yeah. Being the token white guy was the best job I ever had. Never complain.
2: Never token not straight not white once. Guy.
0: Yeah. What? Saying, what's his name was gay?
2: No. I said token. And you're checking a lot of boxes.
0: Well, there was the other white guy on the show, so you're saying he was gay?
2: Oh, no. Was he on the show the same time we were?
0: Yeah.
2: Whatever his...
0: Tanner?
2: Mm. No, he's not gay.
0: Well, you can't. No wonder I got like... You can't have two token straight white guys on the show. Yeah. My God, what world do we live in?
2: He was willing to move to Atlanta. You weren't. There, that's them's the breaks.
0: Them's the breaks.
2: That's how it goes.
0: 818-955-2955. Six Flags tickets coming up in about 17 minutes for the 740 giveaway. So keep it here. We're Heidi and Frank.
3: 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Single lead issued in Boyle Heights for a stalled big lead. This is on the 10 westbound, just past the 60 interchange. Mid lane shut down where they went for a heavy tow truck. The 60 westbound crawling back at Wheater Boulevard could affect the 10 westbound as well. In South Lake, got a crash reported on the 110 southbound, somewhere near Slauson Avenue. Now, not sure which lanes are blocked right now. Wait for an update on that one, but the southbound drive is stoppable from Martin Luther King. In Long Beach, they're trying to clear a crash off the 405 southbound at Long Beach Boulevard. It was blocking the carpool lane. We think that's on the right hand shoulder. So, no delays for now. They're waiting for an update to see if they want to move that off the freeway. In Santa Ana, watch for a crash on the 55 southbound parts blocking the 17th Street off ramp. It's a slow drive from Chapman Avenue. If you have questions about youth or high school sports, Positive Coaching Alliance can help. 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

0: Huddy and Frank show. About 12, maybe 11 minutes away now from the four-pack to Six Flags Magic Mountain. I guess we could do, if I wait on the pop quiz, because I remember, really, because we got 8 o'clock, because pop quiz wouldn't happen until 9 o'clock, and then we got Stay or Go, it would be at 9:30, and they got all these prizes to give away. Probably should do it, now, right?
1: No, Stay or Go today. Today's Thursday.
0: Oh, it is Thursday? Yeah. I was hoping it was Friday.
2: We do have something coming up at 9.
3: Wishful thinking.
0: Oh, we do?
2: Yeah.
0: At 9:30?
2: We might have some people stopping by.
0: Oh, they're stopping by? They're not calling in?
2: I don't know.
1: I believe they're stopping by.
0: Oh, wow.
2: Stopping by.
0: Wow.
3: Oh.
0: Looking forward to that mystery.
1: Mm-hmm. What a tease.
0: What a tease. Some somebody people, stopping yeah. by at 9 o'clock hour. Okay. All right, I guess we can do the history quiz now, then. 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Johnny, get out the... Wheel of Doom, which is the punishments, in case you guys missed your questions. But yeah, it's a paired up. You call up 818-955-2955. I'll pair you up with whoever you'd like to be paired up with. They can only be chosen one time. And if you miss the question, but you have to at least attempt to answer the question, or you forfeit any chance of getting a prize. If you attempt to answer it and miss it, and then your partner here on the show misses it as well, you win nothing, and your partner has to spin the Wheel of Doom and get punished somehow. There's extreme pickle sours on there, salt candies, mega sour with chili sauce, Bean Boozled, grasshoppers, bag of dicks.
1: And potato chips.
0: Potato chips.
3: Yep, potato chips.
0: And ice cold beer on there, too. So, and there was something else over here I had. Let's see, what was it? Oh, there'll be some hot Bean Boozled, the Fiery Five.
1: Oh.
0: I'm adding that because I think we ran out of the water. The anal leakage is gone. So the Sriracha, Jalapeno, Cayenne, Habanero, or Carolina Reaper bean. Just don't know what you're going to get out of that one. Okay. We got people calling in. They want these tickets. Oh, look who it is. Hey, Crab.
4: Good morning.
0: What ticket are you playing for?
4: I want my Till the Beer's Gone shirt I won a couple months ago.
0: I'll get that to you. All right. hello, Jose.
5: Hey, good morning, guys.
0: All right, Jose, what are you playing for?
5: Floaters.
0: Oh, the Six Flags Floaters. Yes, I do have level floaters for that. Okay. Who do you want to pick to be your partner?
5: Heidi.
0: Heidi?
2: Heidi.
3: Oh, yeah.
5: Yeah,
3: that's
5: Haiti,
3: what my high school boyfriend Hector, exchange student, called me.
0: He was from Haiti. Haiti. You thought he was talking to you. He's from Haiti.
3: Oh, all this time, I didn't have a boyfriend. Okay, great. Story of my life.
0: He wasn't your boyfriend.
3: I still don't.
0: He wasn't your boyfriend. He was a foreign exchange student who showed you his penis. I mean, that's way...
3: No, but we made out. We kissed and stuff, but he wanted to go
0: boyfriend?
3: Further. Boyfriend? Well, I mean, when you're that young, you're like, oh, my God.
0: When you're that young, you know. It's like, you want to be my girlfriend?
2: Uh-huh.
0: I'm Hector from Haiti. And you just said,
3: from Mexico City.
0: Check yes or no. Back then, it's established if you have boyfriend or girlfriend.
3: I was a freshman in high school, and he lived with my friend who is an exchange.
0: And he said, Heidi, would you be my girlfriend?
3: No.
0: There you go. He just made out with you because you haven't been sent out of sleepover. Yeah, all right, here we go.
3: God, take away everything from me.
0: I will.
3: Yeah. My numbers are now getting just lower and lower.
0: Don't be lying.
3: Hector.
0: Mm-hmm. All right. Jose and Haiti. 150 years ago in 1876, this guy and 264 men of the 7th U.S. Cavalry were slaughtered by the Sioux and Cheyenne Indians at the Battle of Little Bighorn in Montana. Who was the guy who led them all?
5: Andrew Jackson?
0: No, it wasn't Andrew Jackson. Heidi?
3: Custer?
0: The more specific?
3: General Custer?
0: What was his first name?
3: I don't know.
0: You do? Well, come on. General
3: John Custer.
0: George
3: Custer.
0: You got it. It was General George Custer. So you won. You got a floating four pack to Six Flags Magic Mountain.
5: Yay. Thanks, Haiti.
0: Thank
3: You're
0: you,
3: welcome,
0: Haiti.
3: Jose.
0: Stan Hull will hook you up.
3: Yeah, also made out with a guy named Jose from the Dominican Republic. It turns out that I went through a lot of exchange students, and I think it's because they didn't really know me like all the people I went to school with.
0: Mm-hmm. Yeah, that was like...
3: Yeah.
0: It's almost like you going to a different school, but they came to you.
3: Yes, and this is what I love. You know I don't like going places. Just come to me.
0: That's why you got into radio, and you bounced around city to city. So, you know, people would like you for a little while, then you get fired and you have to leave town.
3: Yes, exactly right. Exactly right.
0: Luckily, I'm like Darren, and people accepted you and gave you a nickname.
3: You really are like the brother that I have.
0: See?
3: You know, that old saying.
0: That's why you don't call him, because you have me.
3: That's probably true. Like, by the time I'm done with you every morning, I'm like, he's the last person I want to talk to. God, more of that? No, thank you.
0: You should bond over what I said to you. You wouldn't believe what Frank said to me today. He'd just be laughing.
3: That's a good one. I wish I'd have thought of it myself.
0: That true belly laugh of his. Yeah. You know that
3: mixed with a Marlboro cough.
0: Oh my God, I love that guy. they did a little study on laughter. Laughter is controlled by two distinct brain networks, and one triggers spontaneous belly laughs, and the other elicits conversational chuckles. So is that one is a genuine laugh, and then the other was like, I feel like I should laugh here because it's conversational laughing, where I'm kind of letting you know I'm into the conversation. It wasn't really that funny, but I'm...
3: Right, to let somebody know you're listening. Instead of saying, you'll go...
0: Yeah.
3: Instead of,
0: No, people will say so stuff, weird. But then you laugh and you have nothing to say back as an acknowledgement that you heard it. But there really was no response needed. It's like you're like...
3: Right, but you feel weird saying nothing or doing nothing.
0: Yeah, I noticed I did that the other day. Like, we were playing golf and somebody said something after I got off the tee box. And it wasn't even meant to be funny. I guess I assumed it was going to be because it was like a bad tee shot. He was like, yes, yeah, sliced it again. I was just, sorry.
3: Conversational laughter.
0: Versus the spontaneous belly laugh.
3: There's also the church giggles. Are we naming the laughs?
0: We'll have to do a shot every time we hear a genuine belly laugh on the show today, okay?
1: Okay.
0: We'll be dead sober. Don't worry about it.
3: I was just going to say... Go to court today.
0: We have an AA meeting in here right now. No one's here.
3: Mm-hmm.
0: Okay. We'll go back to the quiz. About 3 minutes away from the tickets. Hello, Debbie.
6: Hello.
0: All right, Debbie. Who do you want to pick to be your partner on the pop quiz?
6: I know Emo is answering the phone, but is she too busy for me?
0: No, she can do it.
7: I'm never too busy for you, Debbie.
6: All right, let's do it, girl.
0: You're lucky you picked her, because it is a question about music.
7: Okay.
0: And right up Emo's alley. So 59 years ago, in 1967, the Beatles performed on live TV for an audience of 200 million. The Rolling Stones and The Who were actually in the studio as part of the audience. What song did they perform?
6: It was a hard day's night. And I'm in work. No!
3: She had an answer. Emo?
7: Wait, repeat the question.
0: The Beatles performed on live TV for an audience of 200 million people. The Rolling Stones, The Who, they were in the studio as part of the audience, and they wrote this song specifically for this performance. And,
7: oh my gosh, what?
0: And so what song did they sing in a very simple melody?
6: Emo.
0: So everybody all over the world could sing along to it.
7: Okay, it sounds like a Hey Jude one, but that wasn't until later, 67. A simple, that's the era of Sgt. Pepper. But Sgt. Pepper is not simple.
3: Oh boy, if anybody was going to know this, it would be.
7: Yeah, I'm trying to, wait, they wrote the...
1: Not even an answer?
7: No, okay, but I'll say Sgt. Pepper's Lonely Hearts Club Band.
0: No, it was All You Need Is Love.
7: Oh, duh.
6: Of course. Sorry, Emo.
7: I was thinking of albums.
0: Sorry, Debbie.
7: Crap.
0: Oh, spin the wheel for Emo.
7: I gotta answer calls. We have the same.
3: Right after you,
7: coming up.
2: That's a four.
0: You have one. A four.
8: It's when a four. It,
0: the a four is mega sour chili ball.
7: Yeah. No chili. Where's the pickles?
0: Oh my! Mega sour chili ball. Actually, you just want a mega sour?
7: Yes.
0: All right. Yeah, she needs a mega sour because she can't handle hot. All right. That's the wrapper. There you go, Emo.
7: Okay.
0: Have you had one of these yet? I think you have.
7: Oh, this is the... I thought this was the pickle one. No. Oh, this one hurts.
3: Yeah, that
7: one. Oh, I hate it. Oh, it's so sour.
0: Now you have to go answer the phone with that in your mouth.
7: I know. Where are you giveaway?
0: You have to talk to people like that. You're number one. Okay. You're number three. You're number four.
7: Ooh.
3: Just suck it till it's sweet.
0: Oh.
3: You know, suck it till it's sweet.
0: It is bad. All right. Yeah, they wrote this song specifically for this. It was like a huge thing. And it's 7:40. Time for those Six Flags tickets. 818-955-2955. Be caller 40. She's in there sucking on the sour and taking your calls.
9: A lot of
0: saliva dripping on the phone receiver right now.
3: She'll do that 40 times. Oh, Emo.
0: In the meantime, let's see. I gotta find the next question. Oh, let me find a movie question. That way we can have a movie question for later.
3: Okay.
0: That'd be cool.
3: Mm-hmm.
0: All right. Let's see, our special guest today. Is it ready? It's not ready yet? Oh my gosh.
8: Yeah, I did.
0: As I look up at the screen here in the studio, it looks like our old dear friend, Michael McDonald, is here on a Zoom again with us.
3: We love Michael.
0: Hello, Mr. McDonald.
10: Hey, guys. How are you?
0: Good to see you again.
10: Good to be seen.
0: Yes, here you are. You're promoting the band's Oneness Tour with Santana at the Hollywood Bowl.
10: Yes. Yeah, looking forward to it. It's a great venue to play. And this tour is evolving as we speak. We're, you know, thanks to Carlos, who's a very spontaneous artist. And we're just kind of following his lead on this. And it's quickly becoming one big long show.
0: Yeah, Carlos is a very interesting guy. It's like you kind of do have to follow his lead because he's just going where he wants to go, and you have no idea where that is.
10: Yes, it could change on a dime.
3: You got to roll with it.
0: Yes, Michael McDonald is checking in with us. August 13th, Hollywood Bowl. For tickets, you can go. Do we have a ticket link there?
8: Yeah, we got a link at HeidiandFrank.com.
0: That's awesome. Yeah. Earlier, I think it was this week, that Clive Davis passed away. And I was wanting to ask you about your experience with Clive over the years.
10: Clive was always an interesting figure to me. I was on Bell Records for a short period. I don't even think they know I was there, to be honest with you, which turned into Arista Records, you know, and Clive, of course, took that to the stratosphere with some great artists, and he was very involved with his artists. I think Clive really defined an era in the recording business, you know, and recorded music and radio and... So it'd be hard to not give him credit for a lot of what we heard during the 80s, 90s, even the 70s, you know, going back. I have to say it's, you know, the passing of an era, you know, really more than just a man, you know.
0: Yeah. Wasn't he responsible for getting you and Kenny Loggins together for Ride Like the Wind?
10: Ride Like the Wind. Oh, you mean Christopher Cross. No, you know, that was Michael Omardian, Christopher Cross's producer. He and I had played sessions together over the years, and he became a producer, and one of his first artists was Christopher Cross, and he was working in the next room to the Doobie Brothers and came by and asked me if I would drop by when we were done doing what we were doing, and he wanted to play me something, and this new artist, and he said, I have an idea for you to sing on this chorus. Would you be up for it? I said, sure, you know, and I met Christopher for the first time. We've been friends ever since, and our daughters actually live together
0: what?
10: In L.A. Yeah. My daughter lives behind Maddie in her house. They're best of friends, you know. They share custody of a couple dogs together, and so you know, Christopher and I are still in touch to this day. That song was, of course, "Ride Like the Wind."
9: What a great song too!
2: Such a great song.
10: Yeah, it was a great song, so I stay pretty much in touch with Christopher, mostly about our daughters, you know, whatever comes up in their lives, you know. So it's been a lot of fun, and of course we've come to be known. Synonymous with the Yacht Rock thing, which I'll be forever grateful for. You know, Oldies Radio and Yacht Rock have been very, very good to me. Yeah.
2: Thank you, Captain McDonald.
10: Skipper McDee here. Yeah. Signing off.
0: Skipper. You and Christopher Crosco got on the Yacht Rock sailing tour. I mean, come on, that'd be awesome.
10: It's been offered to us, and you know, so far we've been reluctant, but hey, you know, it's been a lot of fun, you know, and his daughter actually produced that video, the Yacht Rock video.
0: Oh, she did.
10: Or documentary, rather, excuse me. Yeah.
0: Concert cruises are like a huge thing now, so it just seems like it's just made for you guys. I mean, are you just not a cruise type of guy? If you're going to go out on vacation, a cruise is the last thing you want to do.
10: Yeah, no, you know, I mean, I think all I can say about that is I've always thought it was funny, you know, ever since it was first kind of came up on the internet, you know, as a episodic whatever that was, you know, viral thing, and my kid couldn't wait to play it for me, you know, and we would laugh about it. And but you know, I honestly, if I have to be counted among a group of bands and musicians, I couldn't think of anybody I'd rather be counted among than the guys that are known as Yacht Rock. Yeah. Being the Eagles, Steely Dan, Doobies, whoever, you know, it's a great group to be thought of in the same breath, you know.
0: And to be able to go out and see you and Santana together at the Hollywood Bowl August 13th, that's going to be absolutely amazing. So obviously this summer you got a lot of tour dates you're going on, but when you actually get time off to go and have a vacation, because a lot of people this summer, they look forward to taking their own vacations, you know, from their job. But your job is going out on tour and seeing, you know, all these different places. So when you have time off, do you just stay at home and you don't go any place, or is there something you like? Do you like, oh, I'm a mountain guy, I like going skiing, I like going, you know, to fishing. What do you like to do when you have your time off?
10: Probably the thing I like to do most is just spend time with my wife and walk our one dog that behaves enough to go to the beach. we take our golden down to the beach, and he just kind of communes with every other dog on the beach. And there's nothing but we enjoy doing more than that. In the meantime, I do a lot of sessions still, and I drive to LA a lot. But the good part about that is I get to kind of see my daughter more often, and we're sushi buddies, so we use that opportunity to go get sushi together. And so being home for me is a lot of fun. Right now I'm at my age, and I don't know why I'm doing this, but I'm putting together one more studio, probably my last, and more money and more time than I really thought about spending, but it's keeping me off the streets. So
0: doing much love. Well, Michael McDonald, thank you so much for always giving us the time and stopping by, and looking forward to your August 13th show with Santana at the Hollywood Bowl. We have tickets available at HeidiandFrank.com, our website, with a direct link to go buy tickets. But thank you so much, and I know you're busy. When you actually come down to L.A., stop in the studio sometime and hang out with us, okay?
10: We'd love to, you guys. Thank you, Heidi.
0: Thank you so much.
3: Have a great day.
0: Such a great guy.
3: I know.
0: Love him.
3: Gorgeous eyes. What a voice.
0: Oh, yeah.
3: Oh, my God.
0: I grew up with this. My dad has three brothers' albums. Yeah, totally screwed up. I swear to God, I thought it was Kenny Loggins who sang Red Like the Wind. Isn't it?
9: Christopher Cross? No, it's Christopher Cross.
0: God damn it. I'll tell you, F that up.
3: You're all right.
0: You didn't hook you up with Kenny Loggins? I still look in his face like, what are you talking about? I'm like, Ride Like the Wind, idiot?
3: Yeah. No, but he didn't. He was just like, oh, that's...
0: you meant Christopher Cross. I'm like, ah.
3: And that's when you go, I always get those two mixed up.
0: And then I did
3: up.
0: The conversational laughter. Crap.
3: You did great.
0: If you listen to Ride Like the Wind, it sounds like Kenny Loggins.
3: Let's hear it.
0: It does, doesn't it? Did he sing a song with Kenny Loggins? Am I thinking of something else?
3: You're not going to let it go until you figure it out, are you? No.
0: Well, when you make a major mistake in front of an icon, it's going to press me for a long, long time.
3: No, he did fine.
0: He didn't care.
3: You're a human.
0: You kind of like to act like you know what you're talking about when you talk to people, right? Do some research. Mm. I thought I knew that one. Damn it.
2: So What a Fool Believes was co-written by Loggins and McDonald.
0: Damn. Oh. So I knew there was a Loggins connection.
2: Yeah.
0: But this is Christopher Cross, now that I hear that.

0: I'm asking about Clive Davis because I was reading about, you know, Clive and death, and there's a whole documentary he was promoting when he came on Dish Nation with us on this show, and said that that Clive had encouraged his own roster of artists and producers at Arista Records that Michael just mentioned to emulate like the Doobie Brothers smooth, you know, West Coast R&B, you know, pop that it was at the time. It's like that in the 70s. Like, that no, I want to do that. Like, he really loved the Doobie Brothers when Michael McDonald joined him and tried to have his artists do that same thing, whether it be Kenny Loggins or Christopher Cross or whoever it was. So.
1: There's the connection.
0: Yeah, it could have been much better. I apologize for my unprofessionalism.
1: Shake it off.
0: But luckily, he knew who we were because he's been on the show before, so he's like, he knows. Give me a break.
1: And you're drunk. I mean, it's fine.
0: Not quite yet. I thought I was just buzzed enough to pull that off. Oh, we got our Six Flags winner. Hello, Denise.
2: Yes, good morning.
0: Guess good morning. What?
2: No, wait.
1: Wait.
2: Oh, tell me.
0: You are caller 40. You got the Six Flags tickets.
2: OMG. Thank you. Thank you, you guys.
0: But you have to go with Kenny Loggins. No, I'm kidding.
2: Oh, well, I don't know about that.
0: See, nobody wants to do anything with Kenny Loggins. Thank you. Stay on hold.
1: Only Messina.
0: Somebody's saying this is was sung by Loggins and McDonald. The song is called This Is. I haven't even heard of that song.
3: This is it.
4: This is it.
3: Yeah.
0: Oh, this is it.
1: This is it.
0: Okay, that's the song that was not the theme for Facts of Life or whatever.
1: Everything goes back to the Facts of Life for me.
3: I got another one. Heart to Heart.
0: Another one with Loggins and McDonald.
3: Yep.
1: See, they work together.
3: Oh, yeah, they work together a lot.
1: Big deal.
0: What the?
3: Yeah, they co-written a lot of stuff together. But never, I don't know if they ever.
0: Maybe wrote songs together.
3: Yeah.
0: Mm-hmm. They go, Frank, eat a sour candy for effing up with Michael McDonald, Kenny Loggins.
1: Still somehow I no. We'd always
0: survive. Yeah, he's singing background on This Is It. Everybody else knew it. This is it, was Loggins. Frank, it was This Is It. Was that a gut laugh from Heidi? She used to take a shot.

0: making fun of Heidi.
1: What, high ratings and high pay?
0: Yeah.
2: You're welcome.
0: Exactly.
2: You're welcome.
0: No, I'm kidding. High pay, my ass. High ratings.
1: Frank, eat a sour candy for effing up with Michael. Okay, I will.
2: You didn't F up.
1: I will.
2: You're fine.
1: Yeah, how about a little more show prep? A little less is throwing crap at the wall, huh? All right, here we go.
0: Ah!

0: pill it sweet, Frank. Suck a pill it sweet.
1: I can't. Oh, I see. Oh.
0: God, my job, my... This part.
1: Oh.
0: Hurts just watching.
2: Uh-huh.
0: It's a weird Pavlov. Ooh, chasing it with a liquid death.
1: All right. We gotta go get some shower, right?
0: Yeah.
1: Oh, no.
0: You better crunch it.
3: Devo failed a Beatles question. That's how the world ends. Aki Kiriyama here with a brief traffic update sponsored by Straight Talk Wireless. Got a still in Boyle Heights on the 60 West, but right near the I-10 interchange. Stalled out right into the middle of freeway. Big way there. Got you jammed back at Lorena Street. Also got a vehicle stalled in down Chile on the 10 West, but for Santa Fe Avenue. That's blocking the middle lane as well, so adding to the slow drive through downtown LA. And got some debris in Sherman Oaks on the 405 South, but right before the 101 interchange. Wood debris taking up the two right-hand lanes. Traffic jams up from Victory Boulevard in the swamp of the pass. Also got some debris in Garden Grove. Got electrical cables on the 22 West, but for Harvard Boulevard. Two left lanes affected by that, to stick to the right-hand side. That could wind up around your tires. 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
4: including Duarte. Duarte?

0: I play a mean beer top.
1: I was watching Frank wait for the right moment to crack his beer open. Dude, just like the tambourine player just in the just corner.
2: Waiting on the conductor.
1: Frank Kramer cannot appear tonight due to a freak index finger injury. He cannot pop his beers open tonight.
3: Subbing in for him is Mark Ellis.
1: It was pretty good.
0: It was perfect.
1: It was pretty good.
0: I do have that percussive timing. Oh, speaking of that, we do have a call. Before we get to Mark Ellis and
1: good
0: the
1: to see you,
0: and everything else, but we did have a call coming in from Dave. Hello, Dave.
4: Hey, how's it going? I played with Christopher Cross for 15 years.
0: Yeah.
4: And I just wanted to tell you a couple things. First of all, they did a song with Thundercat recently called Show You the Way, where it's Loggins and McDonald and Thundercat. Really cool song. I was lucky enough to play it with him on something called Kenny Loggins and Friends that we shot in Chicago. Anyway, Michael is the nicest man on the planet. That's not an act. He's just super cool. And I wanted to come up with a catchphrase for Frank, because you know how, like Baba Booey on, you know, Howard Stern.
0: Yeah.
4: So I think from now on, your catchphrase is.
0: So were you like screaming at the radio when I was like,
4: Kenny Loggins.
0: Were you screaming at the radio?
4: Go ahead.
0: I go, were you screaming at the radio when I said, worked with Kenny Loggins on Ride Like the Wind? You're like, oh my God, this guy.
4: I know. I'm like, oh, dude, down in flames.
0: I know.
4: But, you know.
0: I know.
4: It's okay. But it's going to be all right.
0: Luckily, like you say, Michael McDonald is a super nice guy.
3: He is the
0: salt of the earth and just a wonderful human being.
4: Yeah.
0: So it didn't make me feel that bad. Not as bad as you, Dave.
3: Thanks, Dave.
0: But,
4: you know, but I hope that catchphrase sticks. So it started here.
0: Thank you, Dave. Yeah, Dave was a drummer for Christopher Cross for 15 years.
3: Damn.
0: So
1: I was yelling at the radio, too, because it was like I could see where you were going
0: yes.
1: with it. I was listening to the interview driving in, and I was like, okay, Frank, you brought up Kenny Loggins, but I still knew you were going to Ride the Wind. And I was like, wait, no. You're pulling into the wrong parking spot here. Yeah. Couldn't save him. Luckily, Michael McDonald. I think I might have met him in studio one time when he was here, but he's so nice. He's like the nicest dude.
0: Yeah, wonderful human being, that guy. So yeah, definitely. We got tickets to Santana and the Doobies. The Doobie Brothers. It's Doobie Brothers playing, right?
5: Yep.
0: And Santana.
1: Mm-hmm. You guys all want to go? Heidi, you want to come in? It's August 3rd. We can all hang out, like August a group 3rd? Bonding trip.
0: So you'll go for Santana, but I heard you hate like Yacht Rock.
1: I'm not a big Yacht Rock. I don't like

0: you shave?
1: You know, maybe doing a little bit of taking the shirt off.
2: This is not like a Rotten Tomatoes interview with some major celebrities. This is actually acting.
1: It's a little bit. It's a little bit. Yeah.
2: What's the role?
1: Every so often, Mark Ellis likes a little challenge. You know.
2: Okay.
1: So one of my friends is doing a thing. So I, you know, figured.
0: Mark,
1: I'd pop
0: all we want to know is show us the Carfax.
3: What, are you going to be the new token white guy on Dish Nation?
1: Hey, you know what?
2: That show was canceled after I left.
3: Oh.
1: Yeah. I remember that. I remember you guys had to, like, because remember, I used to come in studio and you guys looked so nice. You guys, like, had makeup and stuff on. And
2: Heidi, my God. I mean, back in the day.
0: Oh, this girl can clean up.
1: Well, I saw you putting your lipstick on before I got here.
0: That
1: I saw
0: you.
1: Yeah. Mm-hmm.
2: Yeah.
0: You know, I make
1: she
0: sure
1: always
0: I'm...
1: puts her lipstick on camera, so I know that she's making an effort.
2: We didn't have a makeup artist. We had a magician.
0: Yes, there was a lot of abracadabra.
1: A lot of rabbits just bounce around studio.
0: Thanks to Natalie Malchev, yes.
1: But here's what I want to do, though, because I'm going to be driving to set, so I'm going to play along with Movie Password, all right? So, like, we're going to talk about movies and stuff. I'm going to play along with Movie Password, and I will text Johnny. I would text Frank, but I wouldn't hear back ever. So I'm going to text Johnny how many if I got any wrong, I'll text you.
3: Okay.
1: I'll confirm that I got everything right, because, you know, we all like to think that we'd be great on the other side of Movie Password, but sometimes it can be a little challenging.
2: Yeah, what's it like to listen to it in a car and play?
1: Behind the wheel of a car, you got turn signals, you got horns honking.
0: Distractions. Yep. Yeah, yeah.
2: All right, so I'm going to give you a couple of this pop quiz questions so we can get some more possible answers for Movie Password. So you can actually play a little game here.
1: All right, let's do it.
2: Before we get to the movies, opening up this weekend, Supergirl, Jackass, Best and Last, and Girls Like Girls. But let's see. 44 years ago, in 1982, this movie was released starring Harrison Ford.
1: That would be Blade Runner.
2: Blade Runner, yes.
1: Hardest part of that trivia question was 44 years ago. I'm like, God, what year, what decade was that?
0: Mm.
1: Was that like the 60s? It was 82.
2: 82.
1: Yeah, Blade Runner came out amid an incredible summer at the movies that year. There was like E.T. and Poltergeist, stuff like that.
2: Oh, another movie opened up that year, 44 years ago, 1982. It's a John Carpenter flick.
1: That would be La Thing.
2: Yes, The Thing.
1: Starring possibly my favorite Kurt Russell of all time, which is a bearded Kurt Russell. Bearded Kurt Russell. God.
0: Woo! I know, but he's hiding those dimples with that beard.
1: That's very true, but it's cold in Antarctica, Heidi. I shaved for you, by the way. You see that?
0: I saw it.
2: That was the one with Wilford Brimley without the mustache. Woo! Wilford without the mustache?
1: Kurt with the beard, Wilford without a mustache.
0: What a bizarro world.
1: And in that movie, in 1982, Wilford Brimley, 9 years old when he shot The Thing. He already looked that old. Yeah. Guys just aged differently back in the day. John Wayne, True Grit, 7 years old. He was a third grader.
2: Yeah, Wilford was 23 when he did Cocoon. All right, another movie. This is 33 years ago in 1993.
1: Okay, thanks for doing it. If you do that math for me, I got a shot.
2: This movie was released starring Meg Ryan.
1: That would be Sleepless in Seattle.
2: Yes! My God, the guy's amazing.
1: You almost threw me off because it's kind of a Christmas, New Year's movie. Mm-hmm. But, I remember going to the theater to see Sleepless in Seattle. Me and my brother went to go see it. Big Tom Hanks fans walking in. We walked out. Big old crush on Meg Ryan.
0: Of course.
1: The gal next door.
2: Same year in theaters released this movie starring Lawrence Fishburne.
1: Okay.
2: And Angela Bassett.
1: Would that be What's Love Got to Do with It?
2: Yes, it is. Mm-hmm. Yes, she was Tina and he was Ike.
1: And worked out great for one of them.
0: Yeah.
1: I mean, both actors, great. Yeah. Angela Bassett, by the way, you go back and watch that movie. There is no way. I can't remember who won the Oscar for Best Actress that year. There is no way that she should not have won that Oscar.
0: She was Tina Turner.
1: She was incredible in that movie.
2: Yeah, look up who won that. In 1993.
1: Yeah, but you got to be careful. So the movie came out in 93, so it might be the 94 Oscars because Hollywood has no idea how to just like categorize the year right. Mm-hmm. It's very frustrating.
2: Their year starts in July.
1: It's like when people say, "Oh yeah, the Washington Redskins, they won the 1992 Super Bowl." And I'm like, "Well, they won the Super Bowl in 1992, but that was January, which means it was the 1991 season."
2: Yeah.
1: And we're still waiting for the next one. Still waiting for that train to come around.
2: All right. Did you find out?
3: Yep. Holly Hunter won the best
0: piano
3: for the piano.
1: All right.

0: Right. Yeah. She didn't have one line.
1: I love Holly Hunter.
2: Not one line.
1: No. I think she talked, didn't she?
2: No, she was mute.
0: She didn't have one line in one. My God.
2: It's a mute point.
0: That's
3: just... You love those people.
0: All right.
1: Yeah. You know who else was in the piano, I believe, was Kenny Loggins.
0: You son of a bitch.
1: I was sitting in the corner with the ball waiting to take that shot.
2: Oh, man.
1: For the last 10 minutes.
0: The look on my...
2: Three-pointer. Swish. Oh,
1: the look on Frank's face was 80%, wait a minute, I'm being made fun of, and 20%, was Kenny Loggins in the piano?
2: You like a dog who just farted and was trying to figure out if it was his.
0: Really? The other eye's like, no, he wasn't.
2: Wait.
0: Really?
2: No, he wasn't. Wait.
1: I know somebody broke one. I just can't remember if it was my butt or not.
2: Wait.
0: All right. Another movie. 27 years ago in 1999.
1: Okay.
4: Jesus Christ.
2: That's crazy.
0: Adam Sandler movie.
1: Okay. In 99, summer 99, I'm going to say that was... Big Daddy?
0: Yes. You are on fire.
1: It wasn't quite time for Little Nicky yet, but I knew it was past Waterboy. Yeah. So.
0: All right. 22 years ago in 2004.
1: See, this is where it gets murky. This is where, as soon as old Mark Ellis started picking up the bottle, it starts getting a little tougher.
0: This movie was released starring Rachel McAdams.
1: In 2004, you said?
0: Yep.
1: That's got to be Mean Girls.
0: No!
2: No. Mm. That's the
0: and Ryan Gosling.
1: Rachel McAdams and Ryan Gosling were in... Oh,
0: well,
1: God.
0: Why would you cheat like that?
5: He already guessed wrong! It's not his choice anymore.
0: I was giving him another clue.
1: Johnny's very upset at my Yacht Rock stance. All right? He's not going to let this go anytime
2: soon. I think
1: soon.
2: This is going to ruin the friendship.
0: All right, so any movie mentioned during this segment could be a possible answer, so we had to fill in some there, so we did. Now let's talk about what's opening up in theaters.
1: See, okay, I can get these right.
0: She's a female superhero.
1: Supergirl.
0: Yes.
2: Okay, he's back on fire.
0: Supergirl.
2: It's reignited.
0: Now, you've seen it.
1: I have.
0: What did you think?
1: I enjoyed it. I didn't think it was great, but I thought it was a fun little superhero jaunt. And
0: Millie Alcock in it as Supergirl. She was also at House of Dragons.
1: Mm-hmm. Or House of the Dragon.
0: Kenny Loggins is in that one.
1: Yes, he's great in it, too.
0: She was like the...
1: Talk about dragons. That's a danger zone right there.
2: Hey!
1: Careful.
0: Also, Jason Momoa's in this one. Is he a superhero in this one, or he's the villain?
1: He's Lobo. So he's kind of like his own kind of mercenary. Lobo's like this international bounty hunter who's like one of the coolest characters in all of DC Comics, and I loved reading his stuff growing up. And so to see somebody like Jason Momoa play Lobo was a big attraction to me going to the movie. Plus, you want to see how this entire DC universe that's headed by James Gunn is now continuing their reboot, because they did the proper reboot with Superman last summer, and now they're kind of continuing the lore. And so, in that sense, I think it's a worthwhile adventure. I think DC fans are going to enjoy it fine. I don't think it's as good as Superman was last year, but there's a lot of hate from some critics that I saw from this.
0: Dog saved Superman 1 last year. Now,
1: and
0: the dog
1: Crypto
0: couldn't save
1: is,
0: this one.
1: Crypto's going to show up
0: Crypto's
1: here,
0: in
1: too.
0: This one too, yeah. But doesn't save the movie.
1: I don't think Crypto needed to save the movie.
0: Ah.
1: How about that?
0: Is there going to be like a Lobo spinoff?
1: We'll see how this movie does. Because there's another movie coming out this weekend that I think could give Supergirl competition
0: Jackass
1: for the top
0: best
1: spot
0: and last.
1: In the box office, and it is Jackass Best and Last.
0: Have you seen that?
2: Johnny.
1: I've seen a lot of Jackass Best and Last. I got to see a lot of clips of it, and then I got to do this like Jackass block party where I got to interview all the cast and like watch them do some stunts and stuff like that. I got to watch them tase each other, which was just like hilarious. And it says Best and Last. It might be the last one for the original Jackass crew. And I'm telling you right now, there's nothing like being in a theater opening weekend for a Jackass movie.
0: Yeah.
1: It's just different. It's so, because the theater's packed. I think every Jackass movie's opened at number one at the box office, or at least the last few have.
0: Yeah.
1: Because it's such a great theatrical experience, being there with a bunch of strangers just laughing at these
2: simpletons
1: do this.
2: Silliness. Yeah.
1: Yeah. You're not worried about anything else. You're not thinking about anything else going on in your life when you're watching, you know, Steve-O strapped to a porta potty that's bungee jumping off a bridge. Like, you're just not thinking about anything else.
3: Yeah.
0: In honor of Jackass Best and Last, all the Jackass guys got a star named after them from the star name registry. Did you hear about this?
1: No.
0: And when you play connect the dots with those, you'll never guess what happens.
1: It's probably a phallic symbol.
0: It's a penis in the sky. They're calling the new constellation the Little Dicker.
1: And in 2,000 years, they're going to be looking up at the stars, being like, those are the guys in the Bible. It's all going to kind of get
2: mixed into one.
1: Yeah, there was Jesus, then there was Muhammad, and then there was Knoxville.
2: And the baby Steve-O.
1: Baby Steve-O. Yeah.
2: There in the manger.
1: That's right. Wee Man was crucified for us. And so we could punch him in the nuts.
2: Weezes Christ.
1: But interviewing them, like, it was so much fun because they all have such an appreciation for what they've been able to do, for what the fans have kind of allowed them to do. And you really start, you start to get a little emotional talking to them because it's like, I've been watching you guys do this crazy stuff since I was, like, a kid. It's nuts. You know, like remember, it was just like this thing that was on MTV, and you might be watching music videos back then, or Beavis and Butthead's on, and then you just watch these guys. You're like, what the hell? It was like doom scrolling before you had videos on your phone, and it was just these random things of like guys hurting each other, and it was just really funny. And to see where it's gone from there is just like nobody could have predicted that they'd be making movies. You know, 30 some odd years after they debuted on MTV. Did they still be alive, you know?
0: Exactly.
1: It's crazy.
0: So Jackass Best and Last opens up. No score on the tomato meter or popcorn meter, but do you really need one?
1: I bet it'll do well.
0: And Supergirl, actually on the tomato meter, had a 58% from the critics.
2: Ooh.
1: Fresh adjacent. Just on the other side of the street from Fresh.
0: Is that like the date of take it off the shelf or best buy? Is like, is it that day?
2: That's
0: expiring,
2: we better eat it
0: or
2: today.
0: Or is it the day after?
1: If you're at 58%, then the milk expires that day. So you still got a nice morning breakfast, you know, pour in your Cocoa Puffs.
0: Drink it at your own risk.
1: Yeah.
2: Throw the rest away.
1: Yeah.
0: This next movie, I can't imagine what Heidi's going to choose. I had to watch all three. Girls Like Girls?
1: That's not the title of the film. The film is actually called Couture.
2: Couture.
0: Well, it was Girls Like Girls last week? I thought that opened up last week.
1: Yeah.
2: Oh.
0: Girls Like Girls.
2: Well, we can talk about that for sure, and I agree.
1: But then the rest of the blurb is true.
5: Couture.
1: So Johnny only failed one line today.
0: It's Couture.
1: Yeah.
2: Couture.
0: Okay. An American filmmaker faces challenges and self-discovery as she arrives in Paris for a fashion week on a life and death journey. Okay.
2: All right.
0: Angelina Jolie's in this one.
1: There you go.
2: Oh.
1: All you need to know.
0: And that's really all the only one I know.
1: 55% of the tomato meter, so.
0: A little bit more on that milk.
1: That, you know what you do with that
2: I'd
1: milk?
2: I throw it out.
1: You don't throw it out. You still pour it on the Cocoa Puffs, but you know how sometimes you smell milk to see if it's still fresh?
2: Mm-hmm.
1: Don't bother. Just pour it right in there.
0: No.
1: And let the Cocoa Puffs work their magic.
2: Yeah.
0: 58% is you're getting ready to pour this milk on your cereal,
1: yeah,
0: and you do it anyway. 55% is that it's a late night glass of milk on the day it expired. Where you're like, oh, I don't know. It's been a whole day on the day.
1: I think it expired yesterday, but it's like 2 a.m., so it's like, it's not really next morning yet.
2: Yeah.
0: And then you heated it up for sleep, and you're like, oh, I should have done that.
1: But if milk's bad, but you pour it into chocolatey cereal, then that gives the milk like a 3-day leeway.
2: It'll hide the
1: sourness. Yeah. Chocolate milk lasts forever.
0: What, the odd sweetness is just blamed on the chocolate? that must be why it
1: tastes Nestle
0: like that.
1: Quick Rabbit is saving lives.
0: In other movie stuff, Keanu Reeves is going to star in a Lego movie that mixes live action with animation.
1: Yeah, sounds right. Everybody loves Keanu Reeves. Everybody loves Legos.
0: An animated Powerpuff Girl movie is in the works.
1: Sign me up.
0: I thought it was Powder Puff, not Powerpuff.
3: I thought it was.
1: No, it's Powerpuff.
0: I always thought it was Powder Puff.
1: Oh,
0: I know. My gosh, I was getting everything wrong today.
1: God.
3: Mandalorian effect.
1: Oh, my God.
0: You thought it was Powder Puff, too?
3: I thought
0: they were girls. It was Powder Puff.
3: Yeah. That's that.
2: No, Powder Puff's when the girls go play in the boys' jerseys in high school.
0: That's why I thought it was Powder Puff.
1: Yeah.
0: Because they're like being superheroes.
1: No, it's
0: like
1: a take off that, but power is a much more intimidating word to villains than powder would be. You know, anybody can fight powder. You know?
2: Yeah, just take them out in the sun.
1: Yeah.
2: You only have to throw a bunch. Goodbye.
1: Just take him, drop him off at the beach. See powder disintegrate right before your eyes.
0: Did you see the trailer for the pickleball comedy, The Dink?
1: I did, yeah.
0: And that's Ben,
1: Jake Johnson in it?
0: That Ben Stiller?
1: He might be. Is he in it, or did he produce it?
0: He produced it.
1: Yeah, I think it's going to be on Apple TV.
3: He's in it.
1: But
0: is in it?
3: Yeah.
1: If you go from dodgeball to that, that's a logical step. From
0: same guy from dodgeball, same from, character?
1: That would be great. But because Dodgeball is one of those movies that people always talk about, like, hey, maybe we could get a sequel to Dodgeball, which I think everybody would still be up for. But, you know, maybe.
2: Modernize it.
1: A little older.
0: Just make it pickleball.
1: Get a little bit up there. Mm-hmm. Has anybody in this studio ever played pickleball?
0: Yeah.
2: Yeah.
1: Didn't you enjoy it?
0: Yeah.
1: Great way to shred your Achilles. It's fun, though. I play with my uncle. My uncle plays in a league in Florida. So when I go down to Florida to visit, we just play pickleball like all day, every day. It's great.
0: Yeah,
1: big really fan of it.
0: Yeah,
1: you know, don't be in the kitchen.
2: Stay out of the kitchen.
0: New preview of Tom Cruise's upcoming comedy Digger.
1: Mm-hmm.
0: Have you seen that? As far as a preview of it,
1: I have not seen the preview. No, it comes out this fall. It's directed by Alejandro Iñárritu, who did like The Revenant and like always does like, you know, Birdman, like Oscar worthy kind of stuff.
0: This
1: so
0: is a comedy though.
1: It's this could be positioned as were Tom Cruise maybe being nominated for Best Actor. That's what.
0: Wow.
1: That's the early buzz. I know people in Hollywood. That's why you pay me the big bucks to come in here every right. Thursday.
0: And I know you're looking forward to Spider-Man Brand New Day.
1: Sure am.
0: Little Caesars is selling a Weberoni pizza.
1: Yes. Yes. Yes.
0: There you go. Your weekend's right itself.
1: Yeah, but okay, if I bite into it, is the cheese funkier? Is it webby
2: it's just
1: cheese?
2: Probably, yeah.
0: Yeah, it's just, it never breaks off from the actual pizza. It's just like
1: is the cheese funkier? Is it webby
2: it's just
1: cheese?
2: Probably, yeah.
0: Yeah, it's just, it never breaks off from the actual pizza. It's just like it's super stringy.
1: So you know, the only time I've ever seen that like that thin long pepperoni is on the 7-Eleven pizza. You know how they have like they have the circular pepperoni, but then they also have like the long, thin strands of pepperoni. Mm-hmm. So maybe that's what they're doing. Maybe it's like the strand. So
0: it looks
1: like
0: a web mm-hmm. on the pizza.
1: Yeah, but you know, in Spider-Man: Brand New Day, he's actually shooting web. It's not web shooter. He's actually shooting it from his wrist, which is leading some people to speculate that he could be the Venom symbiote.
0: Mm-hmm.
1: Which, of course, is where he's wearing the black suit and he's photographer Eddie Brock.
5: Yes.
1: As opposed to Peter Parker.
0: And final question. What actor's performance in an animated feature basically made it okay for huge actors to do voiceover work for animated features?
1: I think I know this one, and it's a legendary performance, and I don't know how they animated it versus letting this guy just go into a studio and riff. That would be Robin Williams as the genie in Aladdin.
0: Yes, and that's why Tom Hanks says that basically ultimately led him to doing Toy Story because Robin Williams did Aladdin.
1: Did you see, there was a thing going around because Toy Story 5 came out last week that they made a video back in like the early 90s. They were trying to recruit Billy Crystal to be Buzz Lightyear. And so it's Buzz Lightyear, like an early mock-up of Buzz Lightyear, and they animated him saying lines from When Harry Met Sally. But it's like, it's Buzz Lightyear doing it. And I guess Billy Crystal was like busy, or was like yeah, I can't make it work. So so they got Tim the Tool Man Allen. But and the rest is history. So.
0: The rest is history. Yeah. And you have to get off to go do some acting yourself for the upcoming film.
1: Got to go be a thespian, but I will be playing Movie Password.
2: In your car.
1: In my car.
0: Play it in your car. We're going to come right back with that. And this weekend, they can see you at the Comedy Store?
1: I'm at the Comedy Store in the main room Saturday night. And then is next week, July 4th.
0: Uh-huh.
1: And I'll be here?
0: No.
3: No.
1: Oh.
3: No.
2: No,
0: you won't be here.
1: Because I'm not invited?
0: But July 4th is Saturday. So are you going to do something? Are you working next weekend? Or?
1: Oh, yeah, yeah. I'll be working July 4th. Yeah. I'll be in town doing stand-up next weekend. So are you guys off on Thursday?
0: Yeah, I'm not going to be here.
1: You take the whole. That's July 2nd.
0: What
1: is that Thursday?
0: Thursday.
1: Yeah. So why July 2nd isn't a holiday, Frank?
0: Yeah, I'm taking the whole week before. So
1: Heidi, I'll see you in studio next week.
2: I
0: Yeah, it didn't work like that.
1: Jordan? Jordan, will you be in studio?
0: It doesn't work like that.
1: Renee?
4: Yeah,
2: not even me.
0: No, established.
1: I don't care about Johnny.
0: So,
5: well, I heard what you said about Yacht Rock, so I don't want to see you either.
1: I'm sorry. I know
5: you'll be on a boat sailing. Don't worry.
1: You're wearing your little lumberjack shirt and you're excited about it.
0: You'll be there week 2 of July.
1: Okay. It's a date.
0: There you go.
1: Woo! Never leave until you get rebooked, kids. See you guys in July.
0: Movie passwords coming up next. Got a lot of prizes to give away, so keep it here. 818-955-2955.
1: We're Heidi and Frank. Down.
6: I gotta go shoot some stuff. It's very Hollywood, but completely different in Louisiana. Aki Kitty, I'm here with a brief traffic update. It's sponsored by Mothers Against Drunk Driving. Got a crash in Toluca Lake on the ramp on the 134 onto the 101 freeway. Two cars on the right-hand shoulder of the ramp, so no serious delays yet, but you might see that blocked off later on to move it out of the way. In Highland Park, CHP trying to find a crash on the 110 north and past Highway 60. Two vehicles reported in the fast lane with vehicles arguing in the lanes there. Watch for sudden braking and swerving in the area. In the industry, got a vehicle stalled on the ramp at the 60 eastbound towards the 605 southbound. A vehicle sticking into one of the lanes on the ramp, so watch yourself as you make that transition. And watch your debris in Compton. Someone dropped a pool hose on the 91 eastbound Alameda Street. That's straddling the carpool and the left-hand lanes. In Adam, got a crash on the shoulder of the 91 eastbound for State College Boulevard. You're going to see delays coming away from the I-5. For victims of drunk and drug driving, your grief is unique, but you are not alone. 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

0: Honey and Frank show. Mark is not with us any longer. He had to go do another gig because he's an actor now. Jeez. So he couldn't stick around and play Movie Password with us because I think that's what time it is, right?
1: It's time for Movie Password.
0: Yes, it is. 818-955-2955. Now, here's how that works. Movie Password is where Johnny holds up the title of a movie on a piece of paper that we can all see. You can't, obviously. And we each give you one word we associate with that film. And then from today, those three clues, you have to come up with the title of the movie because Mark's bowed out. He's playing from the car. Mm. But you won't hear his word. He'll just be shouting it in his car to no one. Mm. So from those three clues, you got to come up with the title of the movie. And we can't say any words that are in the title. We can't say any actors' names that are in the movie. We can't say any character names that are in the movie. So those are the rules that we have. Another rule that we have that's kind of strange, that if we do F up any of our own rules, you automatically lose. And then we move on to the next person. So it's our fault. We take responsibility, but you pay the price. So, 818-955-2955. Prizes I have. I still have some floaters for Six Flags. I do have Mastodon tickets. I have Claypool Gold tickets, which is Claypool Gold with Primus, Les Claypool's Frog Brigade, and the Claypool Lennon Delirium. I have Killswitch Engage. John Anderson, lead singer of Yes, going to be tonight at the Grove Anaheim. And Menudo, 50th Anniversary Tour, two tickets. October 10th at the YouTube Theater. So those are the tickets that I have for Movie Password. 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Medi-Cal renewals, they happen every year. Stay connected with LA Care to keep your coverage. Okay. Let's see. Our first person to play is going to be... Vince? What's this?
2: Oh.
0: Oh, more prizes that I have. I have Jackass Best and Last tickets. I had.
3: Yeah, Mark was supposed to give those to you. Yeah. Thanks, Mark.
0: He's a big star now. He can't do that. He's an actor.
2: He's going to a movie set.
0: These are four packs to Jackass Best and Last. There you go. Johnny Knoxville and the gang are back for one final fling in theaters starting tomorrow. So there you go. Two four packs for that.
4: Hmm.
0: I'll put those on top. As well as the John Anderson, because that's tonight. Okay?
4: Yeah.
0: There we go. Okay, our first person to play is going to be Vince. Hello, Vince.
5: Hey, guys.
0: Hey, Vince. Vince. All right. Let's see.
5: Foil Art Vince.
0: Oh, it's Foil Art Vince.
2: Yes.
0: Yeah, good time.
5: Hey, everybody.
0: Do you know what ticket you're playing for?
5: Did you have Santana?
0: No.
5: Jackass.
0: All right, four pack of Jackass tickets. Okay, the first clue will come out of Jordan, and the clock will start when Johnny shows us the title of the movie. Here we go.
4: Police.
0: Cyborg.
2: Futuristic.
0: Oh, I think I messed it up.
4: Yeah.
5: That's
2: it. You're fine.
5: RoboCop.
0: Yes, yeah. All right. RoboCop. Wow. Good job, Vince. All right, you're going to see Jackass.
5: Thank you.
0: Dan Holt. All right.
4: Well, technically, he was a cyborg because he was part, you know, biological and part mechanical.
2: Yeah, right.
4: Technically, Foil Art, Vince is a Jackass. So
0: it all worked out.
4: Yeah.
2: Oh, my God. It's all scripted.
0: Okay, let's see. Hello, Cody.
6: Hi, how's it going? Good morning.
0: It's going pretty well. So far, we're 1-1. I will give you your first clue on this new movie, so listen closely. Here we go.
7: I see dead.
6: Sixth Sense.
0: Yes! All right.
2: Awesome. Clinic up in here.
6: Could barely hear you guys.
0: I know,
6: we were whispering all of them.
0: We were.
6: Got it.
0: I see, yeah. Dad. But you got it. All right, so Cody, what ticket do you want?
6: Could I get those floaters?
0: Oh, you want a floater to Six Flags? Sure, you can have those.
6: Yes, please.
0: All right. Congratulations. Stand home. Two for two. Hello, Lewis.
8: What's up, Frank?
0: We're two for two. Don't mess this up. Heidi's going to give you your first clue on this new movie, okay?
8: All right.
0: All right, here we go.
2: Carpet.
4: Magic.
0: Blue.
8: I don't know, Big Daddy. That's what Heidi needs.
0: Carpet magic blue, and you went with Big Daddy?
2: Huh.
0: Hmm. Oh, boy.
4: He hung up on himself.
0: And he hung up on himself.
2: Yeah.
4: I'll see myself out.
2: I'll see myself.
0: Yeah. Hello, Travis.
9: Hey, it's Aladdin, no?
0: Yes, it's Aladdin, yes.
2: Nicely done. Of course it is.
0: All right.
2: Good job.
0: Stay in hold. We'll hook you up with some tickets. What did you play for?
9: All right. I'm going to play for Menudo.
0: Menudo. All right. Yes, that's
9: it. Yeah, Barbecue Daddy gets Menudo.
0: There you go. I think I have, two pair of that. It's not only got one pair. I had three pairs. So I got two pairs of Menudos left because you just took the first pair. Thank you, Trav. Stay on hold. Hello?
10: Hello.
0: All right. Hello, Gabe.
10: Hey, good morning, guys.
2: Hi, Gabe. Morning,
0: Gabe. Gabe, I think we're back around here to Jordan giving the first clue. All right, here we go.
4: Wrench.
0: Oh. Red.
2: Toy.
0: Oh, wow. You messed that up, Jordan.
10: Wreck-It Ralph?
0: No. No, it's not Wreck-It Ralph. You messed that up, Jordan.
4: I didn't mess that up. Everybody knows
2: it's
4: that.
2: It's kind of an important part.
4: I think his was the best one.
0: No, it's awful.
2: Yeah, I do too.
4: Are you kidding me?
0: No, completely. I mean, I don't understand why, but bad clue. Not to start out.
2: Yeah, maybe not to start
0: out. Sonia, do you know it?
11: No.
2: Okay.
0: Oh, see, absolutely, she didn't know it. All right.
4: Your first toy was better, you thought? Well, I mean, after that,
0: I'm like, really establishing where we're at.
2: Mm-hmm.
0: He put it as anywhere.
4: Okay.
0: You don't do first clue like that.
4: I wasn't playing.
0: Hey, if I'm being ripped off for Kenny Loggins, you get ripped off for clue. Wrench, red, toy. That's what we have so far. Three new clues for you, my dear. Here we go.
2: You start.
0: Inflatable.
2: Throw.
4: D's.
0: D's. What is it, Sonia?
4: Yeah.
11: I don't know. Christmas Carol? I don't know.
0: A Christmas Carol. See where you're at.
11: No, it's not.
0: Todd?
12: Yes.
0: From those six clues, do you know it?
12: I heard D's. Would that be something with nuts?
0: That's all you heard? Okay, so we had wrench, red, toy, then we had inflatable, throw, D's.
12: Oh, man. I got that somewhere. Sorry.
0: Okay.
2: Okay.
4: Okay.
2: Let's go.
0: All right. Heidi?
4: Another round.
2: Mm-hmm. Game.
4: Tournament.
0: Evade.
2: Mm-hmm.
12: Harry Potter?
0: Harry Potter!
4: Are you kidding me, Todd?
0: Are you even listening to the clues? I guess he has a game. He's thinking about Quidditch or whatever it is.
4: Yeah.
0: I guess the game's over.
4: That was three of us.
0: That's it.
4: That was it.
0: If we go through three rounds and we lose, then the game, the entire game finishes, right?
4: Yeah, because normally it's
0: Mark's yelling his card.
4: Wonder if Mark knows what it is.
13: Mark knows it.
2: Mark, can you call us and tell us what it is?
0: He's already getting makeup in his trailer. He doesn't have time for that.
4: What's it? You're raising your hand over there.
11: Well, I was saying I wasn't looking at what the answer was, but right when Jordan said his, I exactly knew what it was. So can I say it?
0: Yeah.
11: Dodgeball.
0: Dodgeball.
11: All I needed was wrench, so dodgeball. I'm with you, Jordan.
13: You can dodge a wrench,
11: I was confused with red.
0: Yeah. Red, the red balls.
11: But a second clue.
14: The star of the movie.
0: Yeah. I'm describing a dodgeball. How do you have a toy?
2: Because I couldn't say ball, and then I was like, well, do I say orb? But then that's going to take people off.
0: Red
13: orb. Is it a little Space Odyssey?
0: Evade red orbs. Dodgeball.
4: Yeah. And D's.
13: The five D's of dodgeball?
0: Evade red orbs.
4: Yeah. Yeah. Dodge, dip, dive, and dodge.
0: Can't say dodge.
13: I know, but you
4: guys... Yeah, but he said the five D's.
13: It's the five D's.
4: That's five D's.
2: Uh-huh.
0: He didn't say five, though. He just said D's. That was a nuts reference.
2: I know. When you say D's on this show, you're not going to get the five D's of dodgeball. Yeah. You're getting nuts.
0: Well, I guess we can finish up with the quiz, I guess, since we still got all these prizes to give away. We never finished the pop quiz.
2: Oh,
0: I guess
2: we can
0: finish that. So who was left? I forgot.
2: Emo missed hers. I went.
0: You got yours was General George Custer.
2: Yes.
0: She missed her Beatles question. All you need is love. Keep bringing that up.
2: Then I think everybody else is
4: still in it.
0: Everybody's still in it. Yeah, only had time for two questions. Okay. So, Juan, I know you were wanting a movie password, but you're going to do the pop quiz instead, okay?
14: All right. Sounds good.
0: All right. You can pick Johnny, Renee, Jordan, or myself.
14: Oh, God. Renee. Oh.
0: Going with Renee.
15: Juan.
0: Okay. Where is Renee?
14: Let's do it, Renee.
15: Let's do it.
0: Where is Renee?
15: Show me that's your number, Juan.
2: Oh, no. Are you sure you...
0: Yeah. Okay. Renee and Juan. 17 years ago in 2009, Michael Jackson passed away. But another incredibly famous person passed away on that same day, but was overshadowed by the death of Michael Jackson. Who was the other celebrity who passed away on that day? Guess anybody. You got to guess anybody.
2: Say a name.
14: Pamela Anderson.
0: Pamela Anderson. No, it was not.
15: No, that was Farrah Fawcett.
0: Oh, Farrah Fawcett. Yeah. Yes, it was. Okay. Bonus point if you can tell me what she died of.
14: You have six-pack floaters?
2: You have to answer a question first.
0: Yeah, she had anal cancer.
15: Yes.
0: Okay. Okay, Juan, you won. So stay on hold. We'll hook you up with some tickets of some kind. Good job. Yeah, like Farrah Fawcett would have been a huge news story. Oh. But Michael Jackson just ripped the rug out right from under her.
4: Mm-hmm. That was anal cancer, not colon cancer. Not
2: No, like, I think it was even rectal. Like, yeah, the rectal cancer.
0: The ring.
4: That's what I'm thinking of.
2: Yeah,
4: I didn't realize that was...
0: I didn't think it was a thing either. Like, that's where it started?
4: That sounds awful.
0: It does. Or is that where it ended?
2: Depends on the night, Frank.
0: Yeah, I guess if it metastasizes and goes to other places, is it the original source of cancer that you died of? Like if you get skin cancer and then it goes throughout your body, then you died of skin cancer.
15: Yeah.
0: Okay.
2: Correct.
0: Yeah. Okay.
4: Okay.
0: Yeah. So yeah, probably started there and then went up. Yeah. Fine. Yeah.
2: How does it get so far along?
0: How are there no, awareness months for that? Because nobody wants to talk about it.
2: Mm-hmm. Nobody wants to wear a brown ribbon. I don't know.
0: I guess that's what you would do.
2: Yeah.
0: All right. Hello, Marie.
16: Hey, good morning.
2: Morning.
0: All right. So we got two questions remaining. Or is Johnny still in it? All right.
4: Three questions.
0: Three questions remain.
16: Okay. I'm going to go with Johnny.
0: Going with Johnny. All right. Johnny, in 2020, 6 years ago, the Dixie Chicks officially changed their name to what?
16: The Chicks.
0: It was the Chicks. Woo! Remember why they dropped Dixie?
16: It's something political, I think.
0: Yeah, it was to support the Black Lives Matter movement because Dixie referred to the Mason-Dixon line separating slave-owning states from free states. So they thought they'd jump on board and change their name to the Chicks. All right, Marie, you won. So do you know what prize you want?
16: I do. I want something from your bag of crap.
0: Oh, bag of crap? I will find you something and send it to you. It'll be a surprise.
16: Okay. Right, thank you.
0: Stay on hold.
3: So Mark did text me. He said that he got all correct for movie password. And then he also texted me saying that the Rotten Tomatoes score for Jackass just dropped, and it's a 94%.
0: Oh, right now. Wow.
2: Whoa.
3: You could take
2: damn. Weekend.
0: That is a solid
3: ass. Wow.
2: Mm-hmm.
3: Oh. Yeah, you don't even have to smell that. That you just bought that milk, you know what I mean?
2: Mm-hmm. Fresh.
3: Yeah.
2: Okay. Right from the cow. Jordan and Frank left?
0: Mm-hmm. Okay, hold on. I'm still finishing my questions. Crank it.
2: And now, the chips.
4: We can come back and do it if you want.
0: No, I think no longer hollow. It takes the shape of a place out of. They're pretty easy. You want to finish the quiz?
4: All right, let's
0: finish the quiz. All right. Hello, David. David?
17: Yeah, I'm right here. What's up?
0: All right. Do you want Jordan or myself?
17: Let's go with Jordan.
0: All right. 49 years ago in 1977, this park ranger, Roy Sullivan, was struck by lightning for a record number of time. He survived all the strikes. How many times did Roy Sullivan get struck by lightning? Three times. Jordan?
4: Is that not right?
0: No.
4: Oh, okay.
0: Now, it wasn't at the same time, like in his life.
4: In his lifetime.
0: He was a park ranger out there, you know, in the park, and bam! Bam! Bam! Three is not correct.
4: Okay. Seven.
0: It's seven times, yeah.
4: Is it really?
2: Jordan, what the hell?
4: Lucky number seven, David.
0: He survived all the strikes, but he killed himself in 1983.
4: What?
2: Oh, my God.
17: Thank you, Jordan.
4: You got it, David.
0: All right, stay on hold, David.
17: All right, thank you.
0: What'd you say you wanted?
17: You got Jackass tickets?
0: I do. I got the 4-pack of Jackass tickets. You can have those.
17: Let me get those.
0: All right, let me find that for you here. Write down 94%
2: on Rotten Tomatoes. It's going to be a good time.
17: Let's go.
0: Tell Poopy we said hello. Stay on hold. Okay. So Jackass tickets are gone. One question remains. It's going to go to James. Hello, James.
18: Hello.
0: All right, here's your question. It's multiple choice because I'm your partner. So if you, the right answer is in there. It's either A, B, or C. The question is, Alexander Hamilton misspelled the word the state on the Constitution. He's writing it out. He misspelled this state. Was it A, Mississippi? Was it B, Pennsylvania? Or was it C, Hawaii?
18: I can't spell any of them. I'll say Pennsylvania. That seems the hardest.
0: Pennsylvania. Yes, it was Pennsylvania.
2: Oh,
0: nice. Good job. Hawaii was around that point, but whatever. It seems like you left off an eye. Yes, it was Pennsylvania. So stay on hold. We'll hook you up with a prize because we got to take a break and come right back. We're Heidi and Frank.
19: 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Got a crash in Griffith Park on the 5 stop near Colorado Street. Looks like this is on the frontage road. It's over on the right-hand shoulder, but they monitored that off the freeway, so you might see the roads closed briefly. In Roseby, got some plywood dropped on the 10 westbound before Del Mar Avenue. Looks like the right lane is blocked off. Seeing a little bit of slowing. They're expecting a traffic break there. Stick to the left-hand side as you approach Del Mar. And we got a crash in Anna on the shoulder of the 91 eastbound or State College Boulevard. That's causing an extra slow drive from Brookhurst Street. In Buena Park, got a crash on the shoulder 91 westbound for Beach Boulevard. You're going to see delays back at Brookhurst Street. And in Found Valley, they're checking on a stalled vehicle stuck in the center divider 405 southbound at Euclid Street. It's already slow from Beach Boulevard. 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

0: We had Michael McDonald on earlier in the 7 o'clock hour talking about him going to be at the Doobie Brothers in Santana in August, the Hollywood Bowl. Get your tickets at HeidiandFrank.com if you want to go see the show. That'd be awesome to see. And then another musical guest coming in here in about 25 minutes. Nelson's going to be in here. Matthew and Gunner are coming back, Heidi.
1: Oh, I love them.
0: I know.
1: Loved them way back when. Still love them.
0: You still have love and affection for them?
1: All of my love and affection, Frank.
0: Yeah, they were everywhere back in the 90s.
1: Loved.
0: You had the poster on your wall?
1: Oh, yeah. My friend Darla and I would cruise around in her car and just blast Nelson. Ugh.
0: Yeah.
1: They were so hot.
0: Can't live without... The song is Can't Live Without Your Love in parentheses, love and affection.
1: Mm-hmm.
0: And that song actually was one of the top singles in 1990, and it beat out Vanilla Ice's Ice Ice Baby.
2: Oh.
0: That's
1: Whoa.
0: How big that song was. So... they're going to be in here at 9:30 hanging out with us. They're going to be playing tonight at the Coach House in San Juan Capistrano and tomorrow at the Canyon Club in Agora. So if you want to go see them, definitely do that. Music news, so it looks like Devo and B-52s are launching a co-headlining tour in September, but I thought they already went out together. Wasn't they giving out?
3: They did. I think a year or maybe 2 years ago.
0: Must have went well. They're doing it again.
3: Yeah. No, I can see that. Crossover audiences.
0: I'm sure they'll be passing back through here. At some point. In music and health, Daryl Hall from Hall & Oates is recovering from a successful kidney transplant.
1: Oh. Whoa.
0: Hey. Yeah, I was like, huh?
1: Thinking of,
0: the
1: Hall & Oates songs that would work, yeah.
0: What?
1: got nothing.
0: Somebody, yeah. Man-eater?
1: Wait, he's a friend. Has he been in here, or just Oates has been in here?
0: Oates has been on the show.
1: Yeah. On the show, yeah.
0: I don't think Daryl Hall's been on the show. I don't think they're seen in the same place very often anymore.
1: Mm-hmm.
2: Hopefully his kidney doesn't say, I can't go for that, you know, and his body accepts
1: and it. Rejects
2: it.
0: And it rejects it.
1: Yeah. You definitely don't want to hear that.
2: Trying.
0: Hopefully he had... good health insurance and didn't have to marry a rich girl to pay for that kidney.
2: Uh-huh.
0: It's to a full recovery.
2: Mm-hmm.

And I'm not familiar with this artist, but also hospitalized. Mooney Long. M-U-N-I. Mooney Long.

0: 100 for a second straight week.
1: I saw that there was permits pulled for street closures in New York around Madison Square Garden because her and Travis are getting married there.
2: Mm-hmm.
1: I think it might be on July 3rd. Because that's when their permits are asking for the streets around Madison Square Garden to be closed off for her wedding. There's some outdoor tents being set up. They can hold like 1,000 people. 1,000 people?
3: That's ridiculous.
1: You got to think somebody who's like that incredibly famous doesn't have like that big of a circle. You got, you know, at some point, I mean, maybe I thought her cats were her circle.
3: Mm-hmm.
2: Well, but then you got maybe all the
1: cats,
2: all the people you tour with, and mm-hmm. you know, on your
4: that's
2: team there, their spouses, and then his side, and I mean, it adds up quickly. Even if you plan
1: you
2: a
1: think
2: small
1: invite,
2: wedding and you're not famous, you're like, God, we're already at 250
1: people. You think
2: people.
1: You invite everybody that was on the Aries tour, as far as like everybody, the guy in the yellow security jacket?
2: I mean, they were on the road together like years.
3: Yeah.
2: And, you know, it's like, I mean, night after night after night after night, it's like, I'm sure they become very close.
1: I know, but if you were going to get married, you would be inviting everybody here.
2: No.
1: I mean, you might invite us. You didn't even invite us when you got married.
2: Right.
1: Wait a second. Right. So, yeah. You just ruined your own argument.
2: Yeah, I mean, we kept it real
1: tight. You didn't invite one person from work.
2: No.
1: Come to think of it.
2: No.
1: You're saying Taylor's going to invite the security guy? Which he probably didn't even travel with her.
2: I'm just trying to think of how
1: we get to... Does the venue provide the security dudes
3: at
1: the venue?
3: Yeah,
1: that's so the venue. They're never like
2: they're not her team.
3: No,
2: yeah.
3: No, but her
2: maybe it's Travis's
3: venues.
2: Side's real big, you know, all his University of Cincinnati, you know, buds and bros.
1: See, no, he's inviting, football. I guess, to a hotel nearby. Like, the hotel is going to be the Kansas City Chiefs team.
3: Yeah, I guess you need like a 1,000-foot area for just Andy Reid alone.
1: Yeah, right? He's in one tent.
3: Uh-huh.
1: Himself.
2: Yeah. Dance. It's the dance tent, you know. You got to give him some room.
1: This is him and the cake in there. Don't put him in there. Don't put him in there with the cake.
3: No, you can't put him in
2: there.
3: Oh,
2: Andy.
1: So, yeah.
2: That's insane.
3: Do they do that for a normal
1: concert? The other people that he just has friends in the NFL, they're like George Kittle, I guess he's going.
3: Yeah.
1: But they said absolutely no gifts.
2: Mm-hmm.
3: Huh?
2: In lieu of
3: something, you gotta get something, right?
1: What are you gonna get? What would you get him?
3: I mean, at least a card.
1: George Kittle says he's getting Travis an old coin. He likes old coins.
4: Old coins.
2: You don't get individual gifts. You get the couple gifts, right? Don't you give couple gifts? Not individual gifts. Like you and your wife got married, and I got you a new set of golf clubs. What? What? Don't you give the gift?
1: What's a couple gift?
2: To the couple.
1: I mean, I'm sure they got it all, right?
2: I know, that's
1: like
2: the thing.
1: They have their own separate households.
4: A new set of knives?
2: Yeah.
4: Kitchen knives?
2: Yeah.
4: I mean...
2: A punch bowl from Tiffany?
1: A punch bowl.
2: I don't know. It's that thing you register for that you're like, don't wait. You have no room in your cabinet. You'll never use it.
1: Yeah, in 1957, a punch bowl was what you got. That was because you might have people over for punch. Yeah. Nobody
2: it's
1: has
2: so
1: punch
2: true.
1: Anymore.
2: No. I mean, maybe you make nog once a year for Christmas. But other than that,
1: but
2: you have trouble finding a place.
1: Is nog in a punch bowl or nog's in a crock pot?
2: No. Oh, you doing hot nog?
1: Yeah. Yeah, I think it's supposed to be hot nog.
2: No,
1: trash.
2: Cold. I'm totally trash. I could not drink hot nog.
1: You're
2: There's
1: just
2: no
1: drinking
2: way.
1: Pancake batter.
2: Calling it eggnog. You give me an idea.
3: Uh-huh.
1: That's all
2: Who wants
1: you,
2: a Bisquick cocktail?
1: That's all you need. We'll get old Heidi on a bike again.
2: Seriously.
1: Just drinking pancake batter.
2: Yeah.
1: It's her smoothies.
3: It's protein.
1: Well, I guess they make those protein pancakes out of vanilla protein powder.
2: Yeah.
1: You know, I guess you can mix it in with your stuff to really boost up your pancakes with protein.
2: Uh-huh.
1: Convince yourself you're doing something healthy.
2: You know how I boost up my pancakes with protein? Bacon.
1: And eggs. And syrup. Well, extra butter.
2: Yeah.
1: So, yeah, that's happening. I'm going to be in New York, too. It's going to suck.
2: I guess the other question is, like, when there's an event at Madison Square Garden, they don't block off the streets for, like, a regular event, whatever goes on there. They don't do that.
1: Because I think they have, the tents outside. It's like the garden is going to be the wedding hall. And then the reception is going to be held outside, and they're going to, like, block off the street and have
2: I see.
1: Have giant circus tents or something.
2: You know, you got to make sure the

0: catering truck can get by or whatever.
1: The circadian truck.
0: The circadian truck. It's the rhythm. It's for the rhythm when they dance.
1: John Cicada's playing?
0: Yeah. Wait, all night long for 17 years.
1: Are they going to have a live band or a DJ? I guess it's probably going to be just multiple recording artists, athletes.
0: Probably,
1: it's
0: going to
1: be a who's a who.
0: Probably Ed Sheeran. I think they're friends. He'll probably come, and maybe he's even... That's probably going to be his gift, is I've written a song for the two of you. I'll perform it live. That's probably what's going to happen.
1: Selena Gomez.
0: Mm-hmm.
1: She'll be there.
2: So they're having the wedding in MSG.
1: Yep.
2: And then the reception outside. Is that what I'm understanding?
0: Yeah, I figured they would turn Madison Square Garden into whatever they wanted, like a fairyland of lights and trees and whatever.
1: Yeah.
0: Like you can just transform it like you're doing a play. But
1: yeah, how trashy is that?
2: Wedding's the shortest part.
0: It doesn't,
1: Maybe she's Catholic. Who knows?
0: Well, even then, it's about an hour and a half, maybe.
2: It's the party afterwards. That's what you write MSG out for.
1: Right. I mean, like Princess Diana didn't have the reception, or had the reception someplace else. They didn't have it at the church that she was charioted to. What is it? Will be like a chariot, like one of those. She's riding up to Madison Square Garden,
2: Central Park.
0: Carriage ride.
3: I don't think you risk it.
1: Travis will be wearing a tuxedo, but he'll have shorts on.
0: Then he'd tear away pants, and he's like, I can just see it.
1: I remember I was a ring bearer at a wedding in the 70s, and they gave me, the colors were cream and brown. Brown being the accent color and cream being we had cream tuxedos and like brown ties.
2: Yeah.
1: And mine was shorts. I had a tuxedo shorts.
0: Maybe they did that for little kids.
1: I guess, because then I had like on brown dress shoes and brown like socks that went up my calves. So it was like I was in there, I was the ring bearer. So yeah,
0: you look like a UPS worker, the youngest delivery man
1: going to the ball.
2: Yeah. Angus Young.
1: But enough about Uncle Jim at the reception.
0: I just thought you looked so cute in that outfit.
1: I know that's what it all said. No. Hello, Claudia.
4: Yes?
1: Are you calling about Taylor Swift's gift list?
4: Taylor Swift's gift list?
1: No, what are you calling about?
4: I just wanted to say happy birthday to my boyfriend. We're a big time fan.
1: We don't do that. Thanks.
0: No shout outs, even for big time fans.
1: Hey, if she's a big time fan, she'll know I was going to do that. You know what I'm saying?
3: Mm-hmm. She thinks that's hilarious.
1: Yeah, she's like, I'm so glad you did that.
3: She's belly laughing.
1: Like a legitimate, not some conversational chuckle. She is belly laughing right now. In other music news, celebrating his 90th birthday on stage, legendary Buddy Guy.
3: Whoa. Buddy Guy's 90 years old?
1: It's all a little Buddy Guy. Why can't I think of any of his music right now?
0: I can't either, but I'm sure we know tons.
3: I mean, he does like every blues standard. So his own, Damn Right I've Got the Blues, is one of his...

0: The legendary Buddy Guy celebrating his 90th birthday on stage with Eric Clapton, John Mayer, and John Batista. I don't know where that's going to be.
1: I could listen to that all night.
0: But yeah, that'd be something to see right there. I'm sure it's going to be quite the jam session.
2: Mm-hmm.
0: Do you think he went by Buddy Guy because, like, back in the day, it's just what people called people where you didn't know what their name was? It's like, hey, buddy. Hey, guy.
1: Hey, guy.
0: And yep. So basically, if your name is Buddy Guy, it looks like the most popular guy because everybody knows your name.
1: Yes.
0: Brilliant.
2: Yeah. You're my guy.
0: Why do you have the blues? Everybody knows your name.
1: Yeah, buddy.
0: You're like the most popular guy around.
1: Yeah.
0: Why so sad? The top earning rock acts on tour so far this year are, which is good to see because it's some classic rock, AC/DC, the Eagles, Trans-Siberian Orchestra, and Bruce Springsteen.
2: Wow.
0: So, the biggest grossing tours so far this year.
1: Which is weird, because isn't Trans-Siberian Orchestra only around Christmas time? Or am I wrong on that? Or do they tour all year round? So, as I say, that's a lot of money for just, like, a couple of months.
2: You're kind of right.
0: It would be this year, so it wouldn't even be then.
1: No, right.
0: So, I guess they still are touring.
1: All right. I didn't know that.
0: They did their President's Day show and their Valentine's Day show. It's all about whatever holiday's going on.
1: I gotcha.
0: The St. Patty's Day show.
1: I was not aware.
0: I didn't know that either. Like, really?
1: I just always thought it was like around the holidays, but what do I know? Turns out.
0: Yeah, Bruce Springsteen says he's trying to reconnect with some of his fans who left with the division of politics. I'm like, well, I mean. You're going to have that, I guess, if you're going to verbalize it, like, you know, at the show, make that part of your shtick instead of telling old stories about, you know, back in the USA when I was, you know.
1: Raj and Jersey.
0: You know where I got this hanky? Or whatever. Yeah.
1: Tell us the origin story of the hanky.
0: You know, I was at a bar once and this guy ripped off one sleeve of my shirt and I said, you know what? I'm not going to rip off the other one. Just keep wearing it.
1: I'm going to really own what
0: those kind of stories you're like.
1: Yeah.
0: And he breaks into a song.
1: Mm-hmm.
0: That's how you win them. Oh, wow. Do you have the Meta glasses, don't you, Johnny? I have the Meta glasses, too. I don't really... I wore them, like, to one of our events, and I was recording the crowd, like, what I looked at. But as far as, like, what I don't even use them now.
1: That's a lot of money to not just throw them in a drawer.
0: I know. I mean, and they're a prescription, even. And so I was like, I don't know, just because it has the camera on it, and it's just, I don't know, is there a weird stigma about wearables still?
2: No, I think
1: yeah, but those don't
0: you
1: really
0: don't wear yours
1: like
0: either.
2: Well, I don't wear them here, but like when I'm going to, you know, my kids' events,
1: stuff,
2: kids' games or anything going on with the kids or, you know, to a theme park.
0: If you're going to a concert and you do want to get any moments, you're not the guy holding up his phone, you're just like watching the concert still.
2: Yeah, exactly. When we went to Stagecoach,
0: I just
2: easy click. Then I'm not doing it. I'm not holding my phone up, but I'm still
1: getting
2: the video.
1: You're in the moment.
2: I'm in the moment.
0: And how much were those? I forgot.
2: I think they were like $400.
0: $400.
2: Say like $400.
0: Maybe that price point's a little expensive because Meta debuts more affordable line of AI-powered smart glasses starting at $299. They knocked about $100.
2: Okay.
1: But that's probably non-prescription. If you want just the clear lenses. But if you need a prescription, ain't no way.
0: One model is co-designed by Kylie Jenner and features her voice as an AI assistant. That's what we want from her voluptuous voice.
1: Mm-hmm. Yeah.
0: I did put a picture in there of those glasses.
2: Oh, you did?
0: Yeah, and what they look like. And I'm like, look at those. Those are kind of like the ones on the guy. Look how big they are. Like,
2: that's weird.
0: Just weird and clunky. Like,
1: they're very clunky looking. Hers are fine.
0: I don't know if he'd look cool in any glasses, though. It's like he doesn't really look like a sunglass model to me.
2: Not really. No.
1: Yeah, some people just don't. I mean, he's got a solid jawline, solid nose.
0: He might be the guy who worked down there at Meta in the nerd department and made those glasses. Like, hey, guys, what do you think of this design?
1: Why do the frames have to, I mean, the arms have to be so thick?
0: Probably for electronics and everything else.
1: Mm-hmm. All the stuff that goes in there.
0: Yeah.
2: He looks like he's about to go into one of those photo booths at like a wedding, and they're like, "Here, put this boa on and these big glasses. Sunglasses."
1: Yeah. It'll be real. You guys are gonna have fun with it. You'll have fun with it. You'll have fun with it. It's a real icebreaker kind of stuff. Just put it on. You'll have fun. It's gonna make for some great pictures.
0: Yeah, you can't tell me. Are you recording this? No, these don't record anything.
1: Yeah.
0: What?
1: Okay, do you have glaucoma? Yeah. Are they your grandma's? What is happening?
2: Those are so big they take VHSs.
0: Yeah. Yeah. People in blue like blockers are pointing and laughing at this guy. Like if it's like your grandma's sunglasses.
1: Uh-huh. Right.
0: That went over her glasses.
1: Those glaucoma glasses.
0: So, yeah, I don't know. I don't think it's going to work. Even if you have Kylie Jenner being your AI assistant voice in your head. I mentioned this yesterday. 2 million bees escaped when a truck carrying their hives overturned in Mauriceville, Texas. The whole town is buzzing. And there was a city in America that was named the fattest town, but we just had to say the fattest state. I'm not going to narrow it down to town because you guys, that'd take too damn long. But if you had to guess, fattest state because it has the fattest town.
1: I'm going to say
0: home of the fattest town in the fattest state.
1: Mississippi?
0: Nope.
2: Texas.
0: No.
2: Everything's always bigger in Texas.
0: The fattest town? No.
3: Louisiana.
0: No.
4: Oh, I'm glad you said it. I was thinking it. Yeah. Let's go. I still think it's down in the south somewhere, though. Georgia.
0: Nope. Oh. Fat town? What state holds the fattest town?
5: Minnesota.
0: No.
1: North. No, they're pretty active.
5: I know, but it's Minnesota. Really cold. It's freezing there in the winter, so you got to kind of
0: they got to put on their blubber.
5: Mm-hmm.
0: No, Little Rock, Arkansas.
4: Arkansas.
1: Well, you're right. Yeah. It
0: which tells me the little is a little sarcastic.
1: Little Rock, Arkansas.
0: How fat is it?
5: How fat is it?
0: The town square is a circle.
1: Ah. It's so fat, you'd get lost walking around it.
0: Meanwhile, America's thinnest town remains Tweaker, Iowa. All right.
1: Mm-hmm.
0: Okay.
1: Yeah.
0: If you're curious. Yeah.
1: Very thin.
0: Yeah, people trying to lose weight. Ozempic, I guess, also can reduce your libido. We were mentioning that earlier where the GLP-1s, you hear a lot of people who are on going, I don't even enjoy anything anymore.
1: Mm-hmm. It's kind of sad, really.
0: Not that you enjoyed food so much. I mean, maybe you did enjoy food so much or leaned on it for certain crutches, but as far as enjoying other things in life, like you said, you had a friend who stopped drinking.
1: Yeah.
0: No
1: taste for it. And a friend who, she also works at a winery, loves wine, and was always like, she's very knowledgeable. She's like, I don't have a taste for it anymore.
0: But is it because it ends up in your stomach and you end up not feeling well? Or you feel full? Like, I can't take another sip.
1: It's just
0: like
1: the craving. Yeah, it changes. She said it changes the flavor. Like, it doesn't taste as good anymore. And the craving is gone. Like, there's no like, I think I want to pour a glass of wine. She goes, the thought doesn't even cross her mind, which blows my mind.
0: Well, yeah, but it has nothing to do with getting into your stomach and then giving you some weird full feeling. Ozempic says it can reduce your libido. And so, yeah, people who finally want to, who finally want to bang you,
1: mm-hmm.
0: You're not even in the mood to bang anymore. Well, mm-hmm. How'd you get thin to begin with?
1: Yeah, it's all for sex. It's not for your health.
0: Yeah, the irony of life. Well, is it really for your health? Because it said some health trends are starting to scare some doctors and nurses, and one of those is the GLP-1 drugs. Because there's a certain, they come with instructions, but people are like, you know what? I know they said I probably should only do this much, but maybe I'll have to do this much.
1: And well, that's
0: I'll lose
1: problem.
0: Even
1: it's
0: more
1: like
0: weight.
1: These thin women that are like, oh, I'm microdosing GLP-1s. It's like, you're thin. What are you doing? Like, you don't need it.
0: It's to maintain.
1: Okay.
0: They can't be life changers for people with diabetes and people who are obese and have difficulty controlling cravings. But however, they can cause serious complications for people who don't take them as directed. And once you get them home and you got to fill up the syringe yourself, it's like, that's a little more.
1: Yeah.
0: I got a wedding I got to go to this weekend.
1: It's in New York. It's at Madison Square Garden. I got to look good for it. I hear there might be cameras.
0: I'm not going to look fatter than Andy Reid. Come on. Where's my... put it in an IV bag. I was all the way to New York. Yeah, other health trends that are starting to scare doctors and nurses. Vaping. That's a health trend? Wait.
1: Oh, it's a health trend because they're giving up actual cigarettes.
0: Oh.
1: and going like, I'm going to taper. I'm going to go from cigarettes to vape, and then hopefully I'll get off the vape, and then I'll be done.
0: Mm-hmm. We just don't know yet what the effects are. It's possible we're going to see a lot of interstitial lung disease in 20 to 30 years, but honestly, no one knows.
1: You asked that lung question earlier. What's with all these people having lung problems? It might be the vaping.
0: But it's dangerous to think it's healthier than smoking. Also, another one of those health trends scaring doctors and nurses, ketamine. Mm-hmm. It's leading to serious bladder dysfunction among the young.
1: What?
0: I guess if you're all like horse tranquilized out, you're probably going to pee your pants.
1: Right, yeah. You're relaxing everything.
0: If I'm a horse tranquilizer, you don't think I'm going to wet myself?
1: Mm-hmm. And poo, probably too, if you're just getting into that zone.
0: I don't want that much ketamine. I just want enough ketamine to pee my pants.
1: Okay. Well, you got to find your dose, though. I think there's going to be a trial and error.
0: Now, my problem is the sleep deprivation and energy drinks. It's like, not getting enough sleep and then waking up and crushing a couple, monsters and, I'm good to go. I'm drinking coffee all morning long. So, that's another thing. Nitrous oxide abuse. it's getting more common and can be really bad for chemical burns in your mouth and throat to nervous system malfunction. My God, people.
1: That's the laughing gas, like at the dentist, right?
0: Stuff? The nitrous oxide. You can get them like out of whipped cream cans, or I guess you're going to fill your little crackers, and fill up balloons. And
1: what the hell? People, come on.
0: Gives it less of a wah-wah-wah-wah-wah-wah-wah-wah-wah.
1: Oh, I hate that feeling. I really do.
0: I love it.
1: I hate it. I hate that feeling. I hate being dizzy.
0: First time I ever did nitrous whippets was in a grocery store at Vons. Went down to the whipped cream section, grabbed a couple cans. It was me and Matthew and Gunner, and we were running around the store looking, inhaling some nitrous oxide. And I'm like, guys,
1: I don't believe it.
0: I love this.
1: I think they're good boys.
0: They are good boys. Let's get them in here.
6: Hey, guys.
0: It's Nelson. Hey. Good to see you. Awesome.
6: Okay, I will.
7: Good to see you.
0: Right out.
6: Hey, guys,
0: just
6: the hot seat.
0: That's two of those hot seats right there, so you can still see Heidi. Heidi is from the studio in Tippecanoe, Oregon.
7: Okay, right on. All right, there's a Tippecanoe in Oregon.
8: From Rancho Cucamonga.
1: He never gets it right. He never gets it.
0: But she's up there in Oregon now. She's doing that snowbird thing.
7: Oh, right on. Okay.
1: Had to get out of La Quinta for the summer. It's 120-some degrees. So.
7: Got to do what you got to do. Oregon is crazy these days. I think they're about to make fishing illegal in Oregon. That's going to be interesting.
0: What?
7: Yeah. Look it up. It's true. It's really weird.
8: There's something on the ballot about animal cruelty, and it kind of includes a random assortment of everything.
7: Save the goldfish.
8: That's it.
0: Fishing. You guys big fisher guys?
7: We actually like it. We grew up doing that. Yeah, we spent half of our life when we were kids in Susanville, California, at a summer camp up there, and we're trout guys.
0: So you guys can do the fly fishing thing?
7: Oh, yeah. Any kind of fishing. You have the best conversations when you're just out doing that. It's kind of nice. The phone doesn't work. It's great.
0: There's that show, The Madison. Right now. So, that scene where they're out there, they're, fly fishing.
7: Oh,
0: it's
7: the best. I love it.
0: Yeah. So, you guys do that together all the time? I know being twins and stuff. If everyone assumes you guys do
7: We're a freak
0: together.
7: Show, aren't we?
0: You're just a freak show.
7: We're going to slide up the freaky scale. Matthew and I are mirror twins. So, Matt's a righty, I'm a lefty.
0: We're
8: matched basically.
7: I love it when people go, "Are you brothers or twins?"
8: That's right.
7: We're both.
8: Yes.
0: Yes. I guess that does.
7: Love that question.
0: I was actually curious for one split second. I'm like, that makes total sense.
7: I guess, but when we split from the same cell, one more week and we would have been Chang and Eng.
8: Yes, we would have been joined.
1: Whoa. Right there at the skin flap or something.
7: Yeah, we've got all the stupid twin questions too.
0: And that Chang and Yang thing, that was like they didn't want to cut them apart because they didn't know what would happen, but I guess it was just a very large skin connection. They could have done it years ago.
7: Yeah, and Hollywood doesn't help because every time you see twins, especially kid twins on television shows, they're all like saying the same thing at the same time and wearing the same thing. And even when they're 40, they're, Matthew and I changed out of the matching sailor suits about a week ago.
0: I'm liking the new looks.
7: It was a good look, though.
0: So
7: punk.
0: It was you guys.
7: Yeah.
0: It really was.
7: Sailor suits.
1: Matthew Nelson goes yacht rock.
7: That's it.
0: Hey,
7: they're making all the money.
8: That's right.
7: I'll tell you what. Keith Urban just released his record, too.
0: Yeah.
7: And, that stuff's great. It's great. It's belly rubbing music.
0: Have you done the rock cruises yet?
7: We just got back from one.
0: Oh, yeah?
7: Actually.
8: It was great. The Darkness was on it. DAD, Disney on After Dark. They're fantastic. Enough's Enough, who used to tour with us, they were on it. It was great. It was...
7: It's called the Monsters of Rock Cruise. I feel monstrous.
8: That's right. Sebastian Bach wound up on it, but he wasn't performing. He just literally caused a complete chaotic scene at the rap party on this thing. Like, it was bad.
7: He picked a fight with like five different people. Stuff, and he's tall, man. He's like 9 feet tall.
0: He's a big guy, yeah.
7: For real, man. You got to hit him in the knees.
0: So he was upset that he wasn't invited on the
7: No, he was there and stuff. Because he was they sell their art. I'm using, you know, it's like photographs with some paint on them, and in the gift shop thing. And I think what I heard, I don't know, it's like we try to stay out of the trouble as much as we possibly can. If Baz is on one side of the ship, we're on the other side of the ship. You know? As like you said when we walked in, we're the good guys.
8: Yeah.
7: We're okay with that.
8: No, we're just smart. You know, just stay away from it.
0: Right.
8: You know? But our grandmother Harriet used to say, if you never meet a gangster, you never have to say hello. So it kind of falls in that category.
7: There's a lot of subtext in
8: there. There is, I think, yeah.
7: Now, you guys have welcomed the two-headed parrot on your show. I'm sorry. We have not gotten one single question because we're loving the sound of our own voices.
0: You guys are going to be playing tonight at the Coach House in San Juan Capistrano and tomorrow at the Canyon Club in Agora.
7: That's right.
0: And I think that's when you guys were on the show last time. You were talking, you're doing that same those same two spots.
7: The same little run, and it's still the same. If the show sucks, it's Matt's fault. That's right. Good night. Thanks. You guys have been great. You know, yeah, exactly. I think our buddy Stu Herrera works here as well. He said, why don't you come on the show? We love you guys anyways. But it really helped out. And one of the shows that we played at the Canyon Club, James Gunn showed up from, you know, he was doing a television show with John
1: Project
7: Cena.
1: Project Runway with Heidi Klum?
7: No, I wish. It actually worked out great. He actually wrote us into an episode of The Peacemaker, the finale episode, after watching that show there. Yeah, he called the episode Full Nelson. And we actually got to do a song called To Get Back to You that we co-wrote with Mark Slaughter.
1: Whoa.
7: And it was cool. It was basically the whole episode was a live concert of us where the Peacemaker's character and his love interest finally kiss for the first time. It was actually really cool. And James Gunn directed a Nelson video.
0: This is a John Cena show.
7: Very cool. And what was funny about it, too, was that these producers showed up after the show saying, hey, we work with James Gunn, and Gunner and I thought, Hollywood, sure you do.
1: Hollywood.
7: And it turned out, I remember when we met James, so did you send your boys down there just to make sure that we could play and that we didn't let ourselves go? He said, yeah. Just straight up. Yeah.
8: But you guys were the ones that started it. You kind of, you know,
7: gave us a break.
8: Pitched that particular show, and they went on down. They heard about it because of KLS.
0: That's awesome.
8: So thank you very much.
0: Yeah. That is great. And is that the finale hasn't aired yet?
7: No, it has. It was. It was a season finale that aired, I think it was November.
8: It was November of last year, okay. Right? And after that, we wrote a book. Believe it or not, we can connect a sentence. No ghostwriters. And it's a bestseller. So it's cool. A book of memoirs. Look at this, called What happened to your hair? This is my pitch. See, Heidi, there you go. All right.
1: Oh, I love it.
7: But it's number one in its category on Amazon.
8: Yep.
7: And it's cool. But it's we actually, as Matt mentioned, we wrote the whole thing, and it's got that kind of tone to it. Here, an example on the back cover. People usually put their superlatives on the back, like Matt's the best guy in the world kind of thing. But this is the tone of the
8: book. Those guys are geniuses. It starts with, I was married to their father. I am not impressed. Mom.
7: So that's where it starts.
8: We got Beavis and Butthead quotes in here.
0: That's the best.
8: Ex-girlfriend quotes. It's fantastic. Yeah. So it's, you know,
0: great.
8: We live by three rules. You know, number one, be undeniably good. Number two, never lose your sense of humor. Trust me, you need it. And number three, well, what can I say it? Don't be a jerk, but we don't use that word. So I have no idea how radio is now. You know, radio is visual now.
0: You can say that. You can say that word if you're talking about that, like being a jerk.
1: A personality.
0: But you can't say your jerk itches.
7: There you go. Like my favorite is chapter 45.
8: Chapter 45 is titled All the Nice Things We Have to Say About Our Ex-Wives. Can you read it for us?
0: Yes, from Matthew and Gunner.
8: Right.
0: All the Nice Things We Have to Say About Our Ex-Wives.
8: It's three blank pages.
0: There's this nothing there. Hey, your mom just said you can't say anything nice.
1: Leave it blank.
8: The funniest thing was we actually, both of us, went at it and wrote like three chapters about the whole experience of that. And just, you know.
0: But it was probably very nice to get it out on paper, just like
8: let it go.
0: Did you guys write it? It's a fire burning ceremony.
8: We sacrificed a chicken in the backyard. Yes, we did.
1: Are you both good with dates, or do you rely on one or the other to be like, when was that? Was that like September?
8: Mm.
1: When you're writing a book, did you really dive into that?
7: That's actually a good question. Well, there were a lot of conversations. No, Matt, that happened before this and all that kind of stuff. A lot of it is a blur, but the most traumatizing and the funniest stories are etched in stone. They're easy to remember. You know, they are. I mean, because in rock and roll, in radio, in television, all that stuff, you know, honestly, they say you just can't write this. And actually, we did. I mean, it's that kind of a book, and it's written by Gen Xers, kind of for Gen Xers.
8: Oh, I mean, there's even a a disclaimer in the front that I wrote, basically saying if you have a problem with our tone in this, you know, you can suck it.
5: That's the Gen X mentality.
8: Get over it. Get over it, right?
7: And you know, pick yourself up, rub some dirt on it, and keep going. You know, that's the that was our generation.
0: Yeah, Matthew and Gunnar Nelson with us. Their book is out, What Happened to Your Hair. It's already on the bestseller. It's still on the bestseller list. And then also tonight, they'll be playing at the Coach House in San Juan Capistrano and the Candy Club in Agora. So if you have any producers out there who want to go see them play live to see if they can still play live, they can, and you can book them.
8: At least one of them can.
5: Show up and figure out which one.
8: Well, exactly. So we're just hitting Orange County tonight. Tomorrow, we're the Valley because we're Valley guys.
0: Right.
8: You know, originally.
7: It's kind of weird, like driving by St. Joe's is where we were born.
0: Oh, really? Right here?
7: Right here.
5: Oh, that's cool.
0: Just a block away. Who was, I forgot, who was the first?
7: Matthew was first. I was about 45 minutes behind him. You know, we almost pulled an Elvis.
5: Did you know for twins?
7: Yeah, did you know that Elvis was a twin?
2: Yeah.
7: You know, Elvis actually, Elvis had a twin. His brother didn't survive. Yeah. And it was close because I had the cord wrapped around my neck and I was breech. And back then,
8: I really tried to get rid of him early. Okay.
0: Yeah.
5: Seriously.
7: And he was, he was kicking me in the head for 9 months straight, which explains everything.
5: That's chapter 45. That's right. We'll find all about that.
7: It explains chapter 45. Indeed.
0: And this was a known twin pregnancy. It wasn't like back in the day, you see, where it's like, I think there's another one.
7: No. They said our mother entered the room, or her belly entered the room like 5 minutes before
8: she
7: did.
8: We were like 7 pounders each. We weren't little kids.
5: God.
8: So she was massive.
0: Oh my gosh,
7: yeah, she was a little woman too, so I mean she was all belly, you know, but we had giant heads, man. We looked like light bulbs.
8: I got an 11-year-old kid now, and he grew into his head too. I think there's something about that whole deal, but my poor wife. My god,
0: I have a very large melon myself.
8: Do you?
0: And my dad just said I ruined my mother for years. He just hated
7: That's why
0: he hated you. Why does dad hate me so much? Well, honey, you tore me up
7: because your head was a virtual planetoid.
0: It really was. Gigantic. But twins, I think that they say they kind of run in like a genetic like if you have
7: it's actually
0: them,
7: on the mother's
0: them.
7: It's on the mother's side of the family, which we learn, especially identical twins. Identicals and fraternals, for people out there, the difference is, believe it or not, we actually get that question. Are you guys identical? That just means that it started with one cell that split. Okay, fraternals, you were just womb mates.
8: Yeah,
7: basically
8: two eggs and
7: all that stuff. You can look alike, but if you have a boy and a girl, there's all kinds of variables. It's basically having a litter. Okay, with identical twins.
8: We're a freak show.
7: Yeah. And we were big babies, too, man. That's like almost 7 pounds each.
0: And a fraternal, you can have separate fathers, right?
5: No, Frank.
8: Well, it depends on the, you know.
0: Well, I mean, there are two eggs. I mean, depending on timing. And
8: look
0: like,
8: at you.
7: I sense the germ of a TV show brewing right now.
8: Oh, yeah.
7: They've already gone through everything else they could go through.
5: On TLC.
7: That's right.
8: We have never talked like this on radio ever before.
7: I know, I love it. But we're home.
8: You know, our grandmother Harriet's mom was a twin. They actually did have a, we wrote about it. I think we have pictures in the book. They had an act called Hazel and Hattie, the McNutt sisters. And they did vaudeville.
7: Vaudeville. Wow. Yeah, the family's been doing this for a long, long time. And it's kind of cool. Oz and Harriet had a big band, and they had a number one in 1935 with a song called And Then Some. And that was before the radio show and the Adventures of Oz and Harriet TV show. And then our dad started saying he had his number ones with Traveling Man and, was it Poor Little Fool?
8: Poor Little Fool, and he sold like half a billion records, literally.
7: Yeah, no pressure.
5: Oh my God.
7: No pressure.
8: And then Gunn and I come along looking like hot Swedish chicks, like we always say.
0: Yeah.
8: It worked, man.
5: That's why I was so into you.
0: That's why I got to say the Canadian Hall of Fame, hot Swedish chicks.
8: Well, we look related, Heidi. You know that. So.
0: Yeah. Oh, I know. When Heidi stood next to you guys, it was like, it was that sister right there.
5: I'm the missing triplet. There's no doubt about it.
0: She's the one that died.
5: Yeah. I'm like Elvis's twin.
0: The triplet.
7: Right? And for the record, spandex is still a privilege and not a right.
0: So I'm sure it was the 90s, that decade, that was a blur when you were like writing the book. You're like, okay.
7: Oh, actually, it's the opposite. I remember all that. See, Matthew and I, what was great is we were on a rock and roll tour when we were 22 years old. At first, I was really jealous. All my friends went on the parental plan to college. They did their 4-year kegger thing. Mm-hmm. But we were on a rock tour on the After the Rain record at 22. Stone cold sober and aware of everything,
8: including the girls. It was
0: so that was the vice instead.
8: It was. We write about it in the book because you know we grew up in the 70s in Hollywood and rock and roll parents and all that stuff. So drugs were around and we hated it. We hated the whole thing. So we stayed clear of it. There were plenty of things to pay attention to besides that. We just noticed that nobody ever wound up having a good experience with it in the end. You know, so.
1: And you get to remember everything.
7: Yeah,
1: you
7: know,
9: I think I had a good time. I don't know. My friends say I did.
7: No, when we were growing up, we never needed that to have culpable deniability. Oh, I was so blasted. I didn't know what I was doing. I knew exactly what I was doing.
0: So you'd witness the parties, the Hollywood parties, and you'd see adults being out of control and it's like, that's gross.
7: In our family's case, you know, but this is back again in the 80s when cocaine wasn't addictive. You know, it really affected our family, all of that stuff. The whole culture did. It was so pervasive. It really did. And we saw Hollywood harder than most. If you ever saw the movie Blow, it was the same kind of thing. This started in the early 70s, not in the 80s. I mean, it was just all the way through it.
8: Yeah, so when our Grandpa Ozzy died, he was a genius, first off. He was really, really smart. He made sure that the family members got paid by their main sponsors in half cash, half stock. And the major sponsors of the Ozzy and Harriet show for the 14 and a half years were Kodak, Coca-Cola, General Motors, and General Electric. So you've got to think when the show finally ended.
0: Blue chips.
8: Yeah, they were really well taken care of. But the book addresses the fact that people look at the two of us, they thought we were trust fund kids, we're just kind of making music as a goof and all that stuff. It was our ticket out, too, because by the time our father died, he was millions of dollars in debt. Mm-hmm. And that was all the partying years and all that stuff. We saw it devastate our family financially, and we wanted nothing
7: to
8: do
7: with it. It's just our pop kind of was, he was a beautiful guy, so sweet. We loved him to death. Honestly, he was just the best guy you ever met, but he was kind of a beautiful man-child. You know, he had a lot of people taking care of stuff for him, and we learned the hard way, too, just by watching it and also experiencing it, that if you're really busy or you just don't like conflict, there are plenty of people that are willing to reach into your pocket and take all your money. That's just right. How it happens. Or you make stupid decisions. We've made our fair share of them, you know, we talk about in the book as well, and we take accountability. I think that's the whole thing, is just be accountable for it. It's not like we're not professional victims. It's the opposite of it. We're like, we take accountability and kind of move forward, learn from
0: and
7: it,
0: and having each other to lean on and to be like, there's the one person you can trust is this guy right
7: it's
0: here,
7: true,
0: you
7: know? And it's really important to have somebody there that was there the entire time, literally, and they can say, no, man, you're the one that did that one. You screwed that up.
0: As far as that circle of trust or whatever you had, like your entourage back then, was it a big entourage? Did you have just each other? Okay,
7: so. It was. It's amazing what happens, you know, to all of your friends when the money's not flowing anymore.
0: Yeah.
7: You know? I mean, you're the most popular person in the world when things are rocking, and then Nirvana happens and your career takes a nosedive and all of that stuff through no fault of your own, really. You know, just things changed.
1: Timing.
0: Right.
7: And that happened on our label. We were on Geffen Records. CGC, which is where, the offshoot that Nirvana broke on.
0: The whole grunge movement.
7: Really, well, it just changed everything for everybody. You know, on a Tuesday, everyone was living on a prayer. And on a Wednesday, everybody was smelling like Teen Spirit. And that's just the way it was. And we were on a tour. And we talk about it in the book, too. We experienced the single largest paradigm shift in music industry history. And that includes the death of disco. But it was for the same reason. It's kind of like Wag the Dog, if you think about it. Like, back in the day in the 70s, everybody was doing the disco thing, but the records were really expensive. I mean, they didn't have the tech, so there were real string sections and everything. Donna Summer was charging $2 million to make a record in those days' dollars. And like, the four or five people that run the music industry all got together and said, man, this is breaking us. We're not making any money. But we've heard of this whole movement that's going on over in London called punk, and you give these guys a dime bag and a Happy Meal, and they'll do anything you want, right? And you can make the records for nothing. And so they did that. And it's the same thing when the whole grunge thing happens. I mean, we were making, you know, $500,000 videos back in the day.
0: Yeah.
7: And now you're shooting on an iPhone. But it was different. And I think the same conversation happened where it was like, God, Whitesnake is charging $2 million a record and stuff, but you can go up and buy a record from Sub Pop in Seattle for $20,000 and there you go. And that, I think, honestly, there's a lot to that. Everybody thinks that the whole movement was very organic, but it doesn't explain why all of a sudden on the same day the Gap was carrying nothing but flannel and combat
1: boots. I was going to ask you, did you think, like, let's just dread out our hair and throw on flannel and try to go into that?
7: It wasn't who we were, first of all. I mean, our whole thing is, we found ourselves kind of men without a country, because a lot of the, quote, rock guys didn't let us in that club. Mm-hmm. You know, we went out on a tour with Cinderella and Lynch Mob. We were like the monkeys on that tour. You know, we sold
8: tremendous amount of merchandise, had a great band. We pulled it off. It was awesome. It wasn't really like we didn't feel really at home because we weren't blues based. We were Southern Californians, came up actually 10 years before the hair band thing in the clubs like Madam Wong's and, you know, all those new wave rockabilly and punk clubs. We were a part of that scene, not the Sunset Strip thing. So those guys wouldn't let us in. And then grunge happens, and clearly we became, for some reason, kind of the bookends of an era. Yeah. We were just there, and I kind of understand it. Our record company had marketed us pretty much as a hard rock boy band. But we always saw ourselves as a heavy metal version of the Hollies, you know, something that kind of sounded very California. You know, our dad was one of the pioneers of the whole country rock thing, so we had that in our vocals. We had an Everly Brothers type of thing with our sound. And honestly, we wrote songs. We didn't scream at people. We really tried to be great songwriters. And I think that's why the first album wound up doing as well as it did. It was unique. It was something a little bit different. It had, you know, we had long hair. It was edgy. But it was definitely more pop than blues-based. And so...
0: So when the grunge thing happened, and there is that, like you said, that's that instant... You know, was there a panic, or was there like, you know, like you said, know that you're good, be good at what you do, and said, no, we're going to be fine, we're going to move forward, and this is no big deal.
8: Great question. Well, we were young. Think about it. We were just 22 at the time, and hindsight's always 20/20. I don't think anybody, if they're in the middle of a cultural movement, really knows what it is that they're in, because, you know, we go through phases in every industry. In the music industry, it's the same thing. We thought, okay, well, that's kind of like the flavor this week, and all that. We didn't know I wasn't going to hear a guitar solo for 8 straight years. No one knew that. And honestly, to answer your question, we were the Nelson twins. You know, we had this perception. People thought we came from a certain place. That's why our image was not black leather, spill beer on your girlfriend's warehouse videos in black and white, like a Guns N' Roses thing. No one would ever have believed that. And funny enough, even though with the pageantry and the image and stuff that Matt and I put together, it wasn't a record company fabrication. The irony is we weren't cosplaying.
1: Yeah, unlike it was a lot authentic.
8: Unlike a lot of the other people that were dressed up all street and grunge, you know, they were cosplaying because I met their parents before, and they grew up in, you know, in the suburbs and all that kind of stuff. But, you know, the cool thing actually growing up with music all around, and being through the whole Laurel Canyon scene when we were kids, which we also write about, when you've got like Bob Dylan hanging out in your living room and George Harrison coming over for breakfast every morning because he lives next door and Mama Cass is your babysitter and stuff, it's different for you. You know, jeez. And but everybody was that was an era where music, it wasn't formatted like radio is nowadays, right?
7: Yeah, you could go to a concert, you could see 10 different types of music. You know, now everybody has to be exactly the same. I kind of yearn for those old days where you could actually go and see a show. Yeah.
8: Mm-hmm. But we talked a little bit about the whole yacht rock era. The one thing that was cool about the singer-songwriter thing that was going on, everybody wanted to sound different. No one had the technology to lean on, right? Now, you know, back in our day when we started, Guns N' Roses hits, every label signs their version of the Guns N' Roses. But back then, they weren't doing that. And the only way to differentiate themselves from everybody else, they couldn't do it again technologically, was write different songs, have a different sounding vocalist, just have a different thing. And that's what I love about that era. You put that music on, and you can identify those bands in 3 notes. And that's what we wanted to do with Nelson back in the day. You heard Love and Affection on contemporary radio. It's the first time since Tambourine Man someone had done an electric 12-string in a number one hit. It was kind of cool. But that was the point, was being unique and looking different from everybody else, because MTV was the 800-pound gorilla at the time. Mm-hmm. And that was the thing that changed. To your question, on the Tuesday, everybody was playing those videos. But there was a mandate that went out, and it was coordinated. On that Wednesday, if it didn't come from Seattle, you weren't playing it on MTV.
7: And
8: MTV,
7: if it wasn't hip-hop or Seattle, it was done.
8: Yeah.
0: Right.
7: Basically.
8: Yeah. But, you know, we're not bitter about it, because, man, a life, just like a career, it's a marathon, man. It's not a sprint. You know, and here we are, and Matt's
1: still doing it.
8: He's still freaking old.
7: We're still doing this, right? You know, we started our own label, too, to keep releasing records. We weren't releasing and selling as many, but we kind of did what our dad did, really. It's like he said, a career is nothing but a series of comebacks, reinventions. And the point is, we love what we do. We love each other, but we love music so much. And I'm here to tell you, there are a lot of ways of making money. You know, it's not about the money. It's like now we're at a place where it's like, okay, well, we've been famous. We've made money. You know, we've had all that stuff. When you distill it down to what makes you unique, what's your passion about,
8: what really turns you on and gets you going. It's still the same thing that it did when we were kids in a barn in Studio City learning how to play.
7: But
8: not
7: you,
8: well.
7: You either care or you don't.
8: Right.
7: You know, and we just freaking love music. There's something wrong with us, man. You
0: that's
7: know,
0: you've been on great shows and people come out and say, my God, they still crush and still kill it. And so
7: you're not phoning
0: tonight.
7: It in. Yeah.
1: You're not there because you have to be. You're there because you want to.
7: Oh, absolutely. Yeah. And we've got a new record coming out on the Frontiers label in January. And that was part of the discussion, you know, because a lot of stuff that's released nowadays, some people have the attitude, oh, the only thing they want to hear when they go to a show is like your old hits. And okay, that's fair enough. You got to play your memories, mm-hmm. right? But we sat down, we talked about it. We said, look, we're only going to make another Nelson record if it's great. We don't want to phone this in.
0: Right.
7: You know, we want to do the best we possibly can do. I don't care if anybody ever hears it. You know, I want to be able to hold my head high. Got to say, this record's really good. It's called Steamroller, and you're going
8: to
7: like it.
8: We actually went over to Milan, Italy, where they didn't, in Europe, I guess, market us as a boy band with guitars. And 20,000 people showed up, and it's really surreal when you get off of a plane and there are 20,000 dudes in black T-shirts singing Love and Affection. Very weird.
5: Wow.
8: But
7: they're all here awesome. For the World Cup right now.
8: That's right. Yeah, everybody's here. Good times, though. You know, it's a big world, and that's one thing that's great is that music connects all of us. And I think we need it now more than ever. You know?
0: Yeah, I think so, too. I mean, with AI and the manipulation of music that way, I think that there's going to be AI fatigue, and now it's going to go back to where, you know, people are going to be
8: real.
0: Unique and real.
8: Real.
0: We had an artist on last week on Should I Stay or Should I Go? It's a thing we do on Fridays. I think you guys might have been here for that, mm-hmm. where we listen to a band and see if they have what it takes to stay in the business
8: yeah,
0: or
8: yeah.
0: not.
8: Mm-hmm.
0: And this guy, you know, sends in his music, and it was so AI.
7: Yeah.
0: But he claimed it wasn't. No, that's really me.
1: It was,
0: you know,
1: too
0: like,
1: perfect. Too yeah.
8: Listen to the whistle.
4: Yeah.
7: Well, actually, do this. Listen to the lead singer, because I listen to some of that Suno stuff, and... Man, I wish I could pull that stuff off.
0: Yeah. Like,
7: I don't have a music, 20 octave range,
8: yeah,
7: you know?
8: If you know music, you know that a human being cannot do that.
4: Yeah.
8: It just doesn't work that way.
0: So I think it will go back the other direction, where people will be looking for those unique things, and it's like, that's definitely a human connection.
7: Agreed. For what we talk, Grandma Harriet always said, you're not in the entertainment business, boys. You're in the connection business. So keep that in mind, right? So we've got a disconnected world right now. I mean, social media should be called anti-social media. No one's really connecting. No one knows how to converse. Which is interesting, but the two of us, the thing that we've always done is the same thing we're doing tonight, you know, and tomorrow night. Two guys, two acoustic guitars, the same way we got signed, the same way we write our songs, and we get to really connect with an audience and talk to them and tell stories and do the whole thing. I think that is what's going to be important in the AI world, honestly, is the real part of things, because that's going to become novel. The novel thing is actually the humanity. I love that expression, human is the new vinyl.
1: Wow.
7: You think about it. Like that.
1: Yeah.
7: You know, and it's really true.
8: And that's what's really cool. Gunnar and I can grab a couple of the guitars, and we had to do that when we broke, because Milli Vanilli had happened. You know, so we went to radio stations, and nothing like morning drive at 6 o'clock in the morning singing live. But it was a great way
1: of
8: doing it.
1: You had to prove it.
8: And it worked out great. And then they went and did MTV Unplugged, and I think people like that. And again, we love going out there with the full band and doing this huge thing, and we're bringing production tonight. But it's two brothers, and it's honest. And I think we always say this, you know, at the end of it when we record, did you believe what you just sang? Do you believe it? You know, when people feel it, that's what, I don't think AI can do that.
0: No.
8: You know?
0: Not
8: especially
0: at all.
8: If AI is scrubbing Gunner's vocals, it's going to suck.
7: You know? I think it's got its place. You know, it's cool as a songwriter. Sometimes I use it as a tool just to document things because, you know, I had 300 songs in my iPhone, just vocal acoustic demos. And it's kind of nice if you want to just kind of document your stuff, but you can't let it do your stuff for you.
0: Right.
7: You know, we've never had a problem actually with the whole writing thing and the amount of songs that we do put together, and it's our greatest joy.
0: Are
7: we
0: you
7: going
0: to be performing any songs from the album that's not yet released?
7: Yep, we're doing that, and also the James Gunn song that we talked about, "To Get Back to You," was pretty cool. Steve Lukather played the guitar solo on that.
0: Oh yeah,
7: I'm going to have to you know, use a kazoo to kind of simulate this
8: right around the block. I think well, it's nice. Yeah, we put together a great show doing it this way, and we like these venues because they're basically old school large clubs, you know, which is kind of where we grew up playing. Mm-hmm. And we love this, you know, showing up, two guys, two guitars, and is kind of being naked. You know, it's the ultimate challenge, in my opinion.
7: We're also going for that whole, we want to be a blend of the Smothers Brothers and the Everly Brothers. So, yeah, we can make people laugh, too. So,
0: absolutely. That's a lot of fun. You guys are great. Matthew and Gunnar Nelson, thank you for coming in. Tonight, Coach House, San Juan Capistrano. Tomorrow, the Cannon Club and Agora. Go pick up their book, What Happened to Your Hair? And definitely go buy some tickets and see them. Do we have the links?
8: You could do NelsonTwins.com. Yep. You know, that'll do it.
2: There you go. HeidiandFrank.com. Yeah, we got tickets.
7: Nice.
2: So,
0: HeidiandFrank.com. Always fun having you guys. And anytime
7: Thank you. So grateful to all of you guys. Thank you so much for the support.
0: We do, Heidi, have to apologize to everyone we have offended today and then get the hell out of here.
1: All right. Catfish, mariachi bands, bee truckers in Uruguay.
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1: Matthew and Gunnar Nelson, God, I love you. The Trans-Siberian Orchestra, Little Rock, Arkansas, and all of our lonely and desperate listeners.
0: The Chicks, Andy Reid, Michael McDonald, and Kenny Loggins. 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

0: KLOS, and Stu here with This Day in Classic Rock. And on this day in 1984, Prince released his iconic sixth studio album, Purple Rain, one of the best-selling albums of all time, stayed at the number one spot on the Billboard 200 for 24 consecutive weeks, two number one hits, and a lot of guitar players who had to admit, wow, this dude can play.
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0: 95.5 KLOS, and Stu here with This Day in Classic Rock. And on this day in 1966, the Beatles started a two-week run at number one on the U.S. singles chart with Paperback Writer. It was their 12th. Beside it being a great song, it's also notable for the bass guitar sound, which was boosted louder than any previous Beatles track because John Lennon was jealous of the bass sound on a Wilson Pickett record. This Day in Classic Rock brought to you by L.A. Metro.
1: 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The Metro D-Line subway runs under Wilshire Boulevard, now with three new stops connecting downtown LA to Beverly Hills. No parking, no stress. Metro D-Line, the faster way across LA.
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5: 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And on this day in 1984, Prince released his iconic sixth studio album, Purple Rain, one of the best-selling albums of all time, stayed at the number one spot on the Billboard 200 for 24 consecutive weeks, two number one hits, and a lot of guitar players who had to admit, wow, this dude can play.
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0: 95.5 KLOS, and Stu here with This Day in Classic Rock. And on this day in 1966, the Beatles started a two-week run at number one on the U.S. singles chart with Paperback Writer. It was their 12th. Beside it being a great song, it's also notable for the bass guitar sound, which was boosted louder than any previous Beatles track because John Lennon was jealous of the bass sound on a Wilson Pickett record.
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1: When we would start to do an album, we'd just move in together up at the top of Laurel Canyon. We would get up and have coffee and then finish up around 6 and go down to the Troubadour, down to Dantana's and have dinner and people watch and try to gather material from observation. Sometimes we wrote on napkins at Dantana's.
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2: Yes!
1: And she's the hottest thing around.
2: Yeah, she's the hottest thing around because she's oddly beautiful. Money,
3: Mo. You've never described her as oddly beautiful.
2: Yes.
1: I've never seen her face.
2: Yeah, she has one.
0: Mornings on KLOS. Yeah!

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2: 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It's only anal breathing. 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

0: It's 95.5 KLOS, and Stu here with This Day in Classic Rock. And on this day in 1984, Prince released his iconic sixth studio album, Purple Rain, one of the best-selling albums of all time, stayed at the number one spot on the Billboard 200 for 24 consecutive weeks, two number one hits, and a lot of guitar players who had to admit, wow, this dude can play.
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1: That includes Canoga Park. You guys in Canoga Park, you rock.

so I mentioned this a couple of weeks ago. There was a big write-up in Rolling Stone about Anthony Kiedis and this new canned coffee he's making called Jolene. And the headline was, did Anthony Kiedis just make the greatest coffee in a can ever? And I was like, well, I'm a coffee nut. I'd like to check that out. So I put the fish hook out there, and I was like, hey, Kiedis, you know, send me a case or something. As much Red Hot Chili Peppers as I play on 95.5 KLOS, you can at least buy me a cup of coffee, bro. The wait continues. Chili Peppers on KLOS. Again!

0: I know it's a cool thing to like something that is not liked by the majority of people, but
1: Nick Carter,
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0: right, so I have a friend who's around my age, and he informed me he's dating a 24-year-old sort of influencer chick. I just had to give him a hard time. I was like, 24? Like, bro, what do you even talk to her about? Like, how much Taylor Swift rules? How great Olivia Rodrigo is? Then I look at Jagger, who's 82, and his current wife just turned 38. And I'm like, what do they talk about?
1: Oh, you're using your iPhone, love. Oh, are you? I remember when Alexander Graham Bell invented that. He'd be really proud today. No wires and nothing involved. Nothing.
0: Anyway, as I always say, look, my wife hasn't been born yet. Good afternoon, LAOCIE, and whoever else is listening, lurking at 955KLOS.com. Nick Carter, that's me. Let us set the intention for the day, shall we?
2: Have a good time all the time. That's my philosophy.
0: Ah, just... You can smell it in the air. The wafting scent of Six Flags for free. Yeah, man. Six Flags Magic Mountain. I got a 4-pack of tickets for you to kick off the summer. And they're coming your way at 4:40 today. Go nowhere.
3: 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And on this day in 1966, the Beatles started a 2-week run at number one on the U.S. singles.

0: chart with Paperback Writer. It was their 12th. Beside it being a great song, it's also notable for the bass guitar sound, which was boosted louder than any previous Beatles track because John Lennon was jealous of the bass sound on a Wilson Pickett record.
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as you're going about your internet browsing, here's something a little more wholesome for you to check out. Ozzy Osbourne right there. Hellfest took place in France this week and debuted a huge statue of Ozzy. Sharon said the statue was created by French contemporary artist Philippe Pasqua. It stands approximately 20 feet tall and weighs roughly 11,000 pounds or 16,000 pounds with its base that it's on. I mean, Ozzy's arms are outstretched and he's got his sunglasses on. It actually looks like something from John Carpenter's The Thing, if I'm honest, but it's definitely worth checking out. It's 95.5 KLOS.

is he whose name should only be mentioned with hushed reverence. That is Paul Rogers in Bad Company. 95.5 KLOS. Nick Carter here. Today is National Catfish Day. Oh, man, I've been looking for a good catfish spot. It's also National Goat Cheese Day, which I find disgusting. And I don't like goat cheese. Chicks love goat cheese. I don't know what it is about that. It's KLOS.

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1: People don't eat clams raw, right?
2: No, not usually,
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1: Cook, yeah, you,
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2: Yeah. 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

Your suspicions are correct. The KLOS Ticket Fairy, wondrous creature that he is, will indeed come by and unload his diaper filled with delights. In this case, it's a family four-pack of tickets to kick off the summer at Six Flags Magic Mountain. That will come up shortly from KLOS.

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1: Nick Carter
0: story is drugs. If you can't tell that from the music, then you can tell it from
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and Scorpions are wunderbar. 95.5 KLOS, Nick Carter here. What's up? You know, this is another one of those commemorative days that I don't know where they come from. They just show up on this calendar I'm sent every day. Today is apparently National Work From Home Day. Work from home? Oh, I am out of here. I'm going to go home and phone it in. I could be sitting in my underwear. I mean, I phone it in every day, just, you know, not with my underwear on.

0: died and you said no. I died and you watched. I died and you walked by and said no. I'm dead.
1: Nick. Carter. 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Bye bye. 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

0: 95.5 KLOS, Chris Carter asked me to mention that today is Global Beatles Day, which brings me to a question. And I would love an honest answer. So I've been here a year and a half. I've known of Chris Carter, of course, forever. And I didn't meet him until today. And he's just a lovely man, good dude, down to earth. Like, I saw him and he goes, "Is this the other Carter?" And I literally like bowed to him. And he was all smiles and I shook his hand a couple of times. And then I did it. You let me know if this was a dick move. Because I was a little bit starstruck, right? Chris Carter, host of Breakfast with the Beatles, Dramarama. And so I said, "Yeah, man, I've been playing your stuff since college radio." Which, I mean, is true. It was like a big, you know, anything. It was like a big college radio song for me. But I hope he wasn't, I hope he didn't inadvertently think that I was calling him old, because I was not. So, serious question, like, was that a dickish thing to say? I really didn't mean it to be, but I can see, you know, in retrospect, the more I think about it, I'm like, that guy thinks I'm a dick. As I say, he could not have been more gracious, but I'm sure he was walking away thinking,
1: he's an idiot.
2: 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And on this day in 1984, Prince released his iconic sixth studio album, Purple Rain, one of the best-selling albums of all time, stayed at the number one spot on the Billboard 200 for 24 consecutive weeks, two number one hits, and a lot of guitar players who had to admit, wow, this dude can play.
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0: What was that thing I was going to do? I was writing a preamble, a speech. Oh, that's right.
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0: 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I got a family four-pack of tickets for you to kick off the summer at Six Flags Magic Mountain.
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0: 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Everybody took their insecurities and weird psychosocial issues and set them to music and made a quadrillion dollars. KLOS, hello.
1: Hello.
0: Hello. Who's this?
1: This is Dave Brown.
0: Dave, where are you, man?
1: I am in Marietta.
0: Dave, do you have children, offspring, dependents?
1: Yes, I do. I have three boys.
0: How old are they?
1: 25, 21, and 17.
0: Ah, 17. Is he the problem child or is he a good kid?
1: He's a good kid. He just graduated.
0: Loser. Nerd.
1: I know. Heck yeah.
0: All right, dude, here's what I got for you. I got a family four-pack to kick off this summer at Six Flags Magic Mountain for you and your cool kids and, you know, the nerdy one, too.
1: Hey, right? Yes, sir. Thank you. Thank you.
0: I mean, luckily, kids that age don't listen to the radio because I'm pretty sure this could be, you know, crippling emotionally for him. But, you know.
1: I don't think he knows how to even get to a radio station. You know, they don't know.
0: He wouldn't be alone. I've seen the ratings.
1: Yeah, right.
0: Now, on paper, your next opportunity to win would be tomorrow morning at 7:40 with the hilarious Heidi and Frank. But, come on, man. This is me, your bro.
2: Bonus prize. Bonus prize. Bonus prize.
0: Come on, man. I know motherfuckers who know motherfuckers. I know where the secret stash is, so I've got a bonus prize, yet another family four-pack of tickets for Six Flags Magic Mountain today, 5:40 p.m., not long after Fraser Smith comes through and lowers the property values of the radio station with the 5 o'clock funnies. 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
0: Now, the 5 o'clock funnies are back. 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
3: 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It's been exactly 6 months since Christmas, Nick. 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
4: What really killed me was last Christmas, we canceled.